0: expect me to be as, well, as great and understanding and as good a king as he was. But there just isn't any man and king as great as was Nebuchadnezzar. He was the greatest of them all.
1: Thank you, Nabonidus. I'm glad to see that my husband recognizes the greatness of my father.
0: Well, I mean it. I didn't say those things about him merely because he was your father. Nebuchadnezzar was the greatest of the great. He was without equal.
1: What made him great?
0: Well, the man, what he was, what he represented, what he believed in. It was his character and personality.
1: No, I don't think so.
0: What was it then?
2: If it please my father, the king, I think I know what made Nebuchadnezzar great.
0: You, my son, Belshazzar, know why Nebuchadnezzar was so great?
2: Yes, at least I should. I have held a high position in the court of Babylon for many years now. Grandfather Nebuchadnezzar trusted me with many responsibilities, and I got to know him, really know him.
0: And what made him the great man and king he was, huh?
2: He believed in and worshipped the God of Daniel.
0: Oh, you really believe that?
2: I had many chances to observe Nebuchadnezzar and Daniel.
1: I think Belshazzar's right. We all know what happened when Nebuchadnezzar challenged the God of Heaven. He was made like a beast for 7 years. When he again acknowledged the God of Heaven, he was miraculously restored to sanity.
0: Is the queen, my own wife, trying to tell me that I will have to denounce Babylonian gods and worship the Israelite god to be a great king?
1: I'm merely observing that we have Nebuchadnezzar's example to benefit by.
0: Well, I can't worship other gods.
2: I think you can be a great king, father, and still worship our Babylonian gods, or no gods at all. I will help you rule Babylon. Together we will form policies and execute them. You will outshine Nebuchadnezzar in his greatest day.
0: You have a point, son. I'll think it over. Well, son, I've been thinking. You have occupied an important position in royal affairs for several years now. You're a bright young man, but I'm not quite convinced that you are yet experienced enough to rule jointly with me.
2: I'm sure I could, Father. I am capable and ambitious. I'm not afraid to work or shoulder responsibilities, and I love the power and fame that goes with it. I know all about Babylon and its government, about world affairs, about everything necessary to ruling the kingdom.
0: If you were king, what would be your idea as to the present greatest threat to Babylon and the throne?
2: That's easy. Persia. Media. Especially Persia. Cyrus the Great is the person I'd watch. He is a shrewd, crafty king, and in no hurry. He has his eye on Babylon and covets it.
0: How about Arabia?
2: She'd be my immediate concern, I think. I'd launch a campaign against the city of Timar right away.
0: Well, maybe you are more clever at governing than I thought. My counselors are of the exact same opinion as you.
2: Are you going to march against Timar?
0: Yes, as soon as the army and supplies can be readied, yes.
2: You're going to let me conduct the campaign?
0: No, I'll do that personally. But I will, I think, leave you here as king in my absence and commander of the remaining army. Well, son, good luck while I'm gone.
2: Good luck to you, Father.
0: General, have the bugler sound forward march. Goodbye, son. Your Majesty.
2: Goodbye, Father. Your Majesty. Scribe, assemble the court officers in the throne room at mid-afternoon.
3: Yes, Your Highness.
2: Yes, who?
3: Yes, Your Majesty.
2: That's better, and don't forget it. I am king. king of Babylon.
3: Yes, your majesty.
2: On the double. Round up the court officers immediately.
3: Yes, your majesty. Long live the king.
2: King. King Belshazzar. King of Babylon. I am now your king. As my officers, I expect each one of you to display proper respect and do me homage. The slightest infraction will be cause for your immediate extinction. Understand?
4: Long live the king!
2: I want to make something else clear, too, while I'm at it. I and I alone am the voice of authority here in the court, in all of Babylon. That goes for the gods also, specifically the God of heaven, worshipped and reverenced by King Nebuchadnezzar. From this moment on, he has no voice in the affairs of Babylon. No god has. Is that understood?
4: Long live the king!
5: Meanwhile, Nabonidus was successful in his campaign against Tima.
0: Well, General, it's over. We won.
6: Yes, your majesty.
0: Have you yet estimated the losses we sustained?
6: No, your majesty, but it wasn't too large.
0: And the enemy?
6: Oh, a few escaped, but only a few.
0: And Tima, is it pretty much demolished?
6: Yes, sir.
0: It's a shame, too. It was such a beautiful city, and the surrounding country. I had thought of making it my city of residence.
6: Why don't you, your majesty?
0: Well, do you think the city can be rebuilt, restored?
6: Yes, sir, without too much work.
0: Well, maybe I will stay here for a while. General, investigate and report to me exactly what it would take to rebuild Tima.
6: Yes, your majesty.
5: Nabonidus did rebuild Tima, and he remained there for 10 years. During those years, the official duties at Babylon were performed by his eldest son, Belshazzar. Then came Cyrus, founder and king of the new Persian Empire. He defeated the Babylonian army at Opis on the Tigris. Shortly thereafter, Sippar II was captured, and Cyrus prepared to march against Babylon.
7: General, is everything ready for the march against Babylon?
8: Are we going against the city of Babylon, your majesty?
7: The city of Babylon, the capital of the Babylonian Empire. We're going to take the city. Mm. You look doubtful, General.
8: The city of Babylon is impregnable, your majesty.
7: Don't tell me that the great General Gobryas is afraid. Impossible.
8: But, sir, Nebuchadnezzar, when he was king, made many changes in Babylon. He built a new addition to the city on the west bank of the Euphrates River. There's a new royal summer palace about a mile and a half north of the city. And Nebuchadnezzar surrounded all of these with a new wall, a dual impregnable wall with gates of brass. A moat further guards the city, and the central palace is practically surrounded by special citadels.
7: Babylon can be taken. We march immediately and lay siege to the city.
3: If it please His Majesty Belshazzar, the general of his army desires to see him.
2: He's probably worried about the siege of Babylon by Cyrus, but send him in. Yes. I'll see what he wants.
3: Yes, Your Majesty.
9: Long live the king.
2: What's your trouble, General?
9: I wish to report on our defenses, sir. As you ordered, we have stocked provisions in abundance for a lengthy siege. I have doubled the guard on the walls and the citadels, and all able-bodied men have been alerted.
2: Very good, General. Oh, but come, don't be so frightened. Babylon is safe from that barbarian, Cyrus, believe me.
9: Yes, sir, but I must say, sir, you seem to be taking this whole thing very lightly, as though you were happy that we were being attacked.
2: Why not? Cyrus doesn't have a chance.
9: Long live the king.
2: Yes, General.
9: Cyrus has camped on the west side of the river, just beyond your summer palace, Your Majesty.
2: He dare camp within sight of my palace?
9: Well, not exactly, Your Majesty. The little hill partially hides the actual camp.
2: What are they doing? What sort of preparations are they making to attack?
9: None, Your Majesty. They appear to be on a holiday, not a military campaign. They surely are ill-organized. They go swimming in the river, do just about as they please. I don't know what to make of it.
2: It's simple. Cyrus is a barbarian, like I said. He knows nothing but brute force. So far, he's just been lucky. But he'll never take Babylon by luck or brute force.
10: Ha, ha, ha, ha. Aunt Carol, listening to Belshazzar makes me recall the old saying, never say never.
11: Me too, Uncle Dan. But you know, he really believed Babylon was impregnable, and history tells us that the city was unlikely to be starved out by a siege.
10: That's right. Water wasn't a problem with the Euphrates River flowing right through the city, and they had vast storehouses of grain and other foodstuffs, as well as gardens within the wall.
11: It's said that the people of Babylon could have withstood a siege for 20 years or more, much longer than an attacking army would endure.
10: So let's find out if Belshazzar was right or wrong as we continue our story, The Bloodless Hand.
5: Cyrus, commanding a combined force of Persian and Median soldiers, has marched against the city of Babylon. At present, he is camped outside the northern limits of the city by the side of the Euphrates River. Inside the city, King Belshazzar is certain that the massive walls of Babylon, its brass gates, and the Euphrates River protect the city against the invading army.
9: Your Majesty, I simply do not understand it. Cyrus and his army are still acting as though they're on a holiday. No organization, no discipline, just eating, drinking, and relaxing.
2: It's simple, General. Cyrus, like I said, is a barbarian. He knows no better.
9: Your Majesty, it may be all put on. I have a feeling that it isn't all that it appears to be.
2: Put on, General?
9: Done for a purpose, for effect. It's just too deliberate to be real.
2: Even so, assuming you're right, what possible connection could it have in taking Babylon?
9: Well, I'm not sure that it does, Your Majesty. I'm just not sure either way, that's all, but I'm deeply concerned. Your Majesty, I'd like to show you Cyrus's camp, let you personally inspect it.
2: Is that possible?
9: It is, Your Majesty. From atop the citadel at the northwestern corner of your summer palace.
2: It's safe to leave the inner city and go to the summer palace?
9: Yes, Your Majesty.
2: All right. I'd like to see the enemy camp. Yes, I see what you mean, General. But you can only see a part of their camp. The rest is hidden by that rise in the ground. They are unorganized, aren't they? Confusion, gaiety, drunkenness.
9: It's almost as if it was organized disorganization, like they were trying to hide something by confusion. All the activity down there just doesn't ring true.
2: You know, General, perhaps you're right. Perhaps Cyrus is deliberately trying to make us believe his army is unorganized, thinking that we might then get careless, somehow giving him the opportunity to take Babylon.
9: It could be, Your Majesty.
2: But if Cyrus were standing here where we are, looking down upon the walls and fortifications, and could see what we see, he would realize Babylon could never be taken by force. Look at those walls, wide enough for two chariots to travel side by side. Why, my grandfather Nebuchadnezzar made this city of Babylon impregnable.
9: King Nebuchadnezzar was a great man, Your Majesty.
2: In many respects, yes. In others, he was quite foolish, especially in his devotion to the strange God of Israel. Why he would forsake our own Babylonian gods and pay allegiance to a strange God is beyond me. And I defy the God of heaven, if there be such a God, to punish me for disbelief.
9: Glory to the gods of Babylon.
2: Exactly. Power, wealth, position, enjoyment, pleasure, beauty. Those are the gods I worship, the only gods with power.
12: It was King Belshazzar himself watching us from atop the wall, huh?
8: Yes, sir.
12: You're sure? Absolutely sure?
8: Oh, yes, sir. He's quite young. He looked self-confident, like he'd be easy to fool. Oh, I hope I get to see his face when it happens.
12: Oh, you will. His surprise and fear will be delightful to watch.
8: Yes.
2: Messenger, send for my general. I want him here immediately.
9: Long live the king.
2: General, is there any change in the situation?
9: No, Your Majesty.
2: The enemy is still reveling and drinking in disorganized abandon?
9: Yes, sir. Except, Your Majesty, they appear to be easing up just a bit, as though they are tired of all the revelry.
2: That's normal. Even pleasure galls after a while. I want the chief butler and scribe here immediately. Send for them, General.
6: Yes, Your Majesty. Long live the king.
2: I want the baker here also. Gentlemen, I've made a decision. We're going to celebrate. Scribe, how many foreign dignitaries are present in Babylon?
3: Several hundred, Your Majesty.
2: Good. Butler, how about food and drink?
13: The storehouses are full and overflowing, Your Majesty.
2: Wine?
13: Oh, there is enough to flood the streets like water, Your Majesty.
2: Excellent, excellent. I hereby announce a forthcoming feast and celebration. A feast to end all feasts. For sheer grandeur and brilliancy, no feast and banquet has ever equaled this one. Scribe, prepare the main banquet hall in the central palace for 1,000 guests. Leave nothing undone that will add to their pleasure and delight.
3: Yes, Your Majesty.
2: And butler, I want you to prepare the drinks. There must be an endless supply of wine so that my guests will lose themselves in the maddening influence of the best wines in the kingdom.
13: Yes, Your Majesty.
2: Baker, you are to prepare a large assortment of cakes and bread and fruits. Delicacies enough to satisfy the gluttonous appetites of 1,000 lords and ladies. And, General, it is your responsibility to assure the guests that there is no danger from the enemy camped outside the walls.
6: I understand, Your Majesty.
2: How disappointed Cyrus and his army would be if they knew how really safe and secure we are.
12: So they feel secure inside the city, huh?
8: Safe and secure, sir.
12: If they only knew. By the way, General, do they suspect anything at all?
8: No, sir.
12: Is the work of the engineers about done?
8: Well, a few more days and it will be.
12: Now, when did you say the Belshazzar's feast to end all feasts is to be held?
8: Well, our spies report it starts in 3 days.
12: Just about the time we're ready to surprise him, huh?
8: Yes, sir.
12: We'll plan on that, then. We'll surprise him on the first night of his royal banquet with a surprise that will end all royal banquets, huh?
14: Some feast, eh, beautiful?
15: The greatest I've ever been to, Belshazzar. Oh, can I have another drink?
14: You! Bring your pitcher here and pour the lady another drink. Several drinks! This is a wonderful banquet. Everything that power and money can buy. Anyone in all the world who is anyone is here. Oh, you broke your glass.
15: I'm sorry.
14: Sorry, don't be. There are plenty more goblets and wine and... Aha, I have an idea. Yes, I'll do it.
15: Do what, Belshazzar?
14: Scribe! Scribe!
3: You call, yes. Your Majesty?
14: You know where the vessels of silver and gold are kept. The things Nebuchadnezzar had brought here from the Israelite temple in Jerusalem.
3: Oh, those vessels, yes.
14: Bring them here to me. The gold and silver ones, none of the others.
3: But, Your Majesty, those are sacred... Well, immediately, Your Majesty.
14: I'm going to get you the most expensive drinking goblets you ever drank from. The gold and silver vessels belonging to the God of Israel's temple.
15: Thank you, Belshazzar.
14: They say they are too sacred for a common mortal like me to handle. Sacred? I'll show them that nothing is too sacred for Belshazzar to handle. Nothing!
5: And they brought the golden vessels, and the king, his princes, his wives, and his concubines drank from them.
14: Drink, my friends, drink! Drink from the gold and silver cups! They are sacred cups! They belong to the God of creation!
13: God of creation? There is no such God. There's no God except the God of gold! Gold!
14: A toast! A toast! Here's to the God of gold and the God of silver!
13: Long live King Belshazzar!
16: Just a minute! Let me say something! I am king. I am Belshazzar, king of Babylon. I am stronger than all the gods put together. I defy any god to prove otherwise.
17: Wait a minute, look! Look! Look! Up there, on the wall!
15: Your Majesty, what's wrong? You're as white as a sheet.
2: It's a hand. A bloodless hand. Writing on the wall. What is it? Lackey! Scribe! Who is doing that writing? General! Do you know anything about the hand up there on the wall?
17: It's gone now, Your Majesty.
2: But the words are there, like gleaming fire. Wise man! Wise man, come here at once! Scribe, can you read that writing on the wall?
3: No, Your Majesty.
18: Long live the king!
2: Do you recognize that writing on the wall?
18: If His Majesty would just give me time, I'll have it.
2: I will not! I want that writing read! Can you or can you not read it?
18: Your Majesty, that writing is...
2: Astrologers!
18: I doubt...
2: Astrologers! Can any of you read those words up there on the wall? Can anyone read them? I order someone to read those words for me! You can't. Fine, wise men you are. Or are you just waiting for a reward? All right. All right. Whosoever shall read this writing and tell me the interpretation thereof shall be clothed with scarlet and have a chain of gold about his neck, and I shall make him the third ruler in the kingdom. You're fakes, liars, all of you. If I just...
1: Son, listen to me.
2: I don't have time for you now. Later, Mother, later.
1: But, Your Majesty, I have just remembered something.
2: All right, all right. What is it you just remembered?
1: Oh, King, live forever. There is in your kingdom a man in whom is the spirit of the holy God. In the days of thy grandfather, King Nebuchadnezzar, this man was made chief of the wise men. He interpreted dreams, explained riddles, and solved problems. Now, O king, let this man Daniel be called, and he will show the interpretation.
2: Scribe, get this Daniel at once.
5: And Daniel was brought in before the king and requested to read the writing and reveal its interpretation.
19: O king, I would first remind you of the matters of Nebuchadnezzar. His sin and fall and his banishment to the dwelling places of beasts. Later, his dominion and glory returned to him. These things, as you well know, O king, were judgments from the God of Israel. O king, you are also guilty of great sin. The Lord God is passing judgment upon you. You have defied God. The writing upon the wall is God's answer and judgment. Mene, mene, tekel, upharsin. The writing on the wall, O king, being interpreted means God has numbered the days of your kingdom and brought it to an end. You have been weighed in the balance and found wanting. Your kingdom is divided and given to the Medes and Persians.
2: The Medes and Persians? Cyrus? The Cyrus who is even now camped outside the walls? He will capture Babylon? And bring to an end my dynasty?
19: God has spoken, and so shall it be.
2: Scribe, fetch the royal scarlet robes and put them upon Daniel. And the signet ring and chain of gold, put them also upon Daniel. And Daniel, thou art now the third ruler in Babylon.
1: Long live Prince Daniel!
20: Long live Prince Daniel!
9: Your Majesty, Your Majesty, a messenger has just arrived from the outer city. It's of the utmost importance.
2: Bring him here.
21: Okay, Cyrus and his men are inside the city walls. He is
2: inside our walls. Babylon's walls.
21: Yes, yes, Your Majesty. Babylon is fallen. Even now, Cyrus and his army are marching toward your palace.
2: How did they get through the gates? Is there a traitor in our midst?
9: No, Your Majesty. While His Majesty and his guests were drinking, Cyrus marched his troops under the city walls into our city.
2: Under the city walls?
9: Yes, Your Majesty. They turned the river Euphrates out of its course and came in by way of the riverbed under the walls.
2: Then there is no hope?
9: No, Your Majesty. Babylon is doomed. But if His Majesty will come with me, perhaps an escape can be made through the Ninurta Gate and along the Kish Road. But His Majesty must hurry.
2: No, General. I shall stay and fight to the end.
5: And that night was Belshazzar slain, bringing to an inglorious end the Babylonian Empire brought into world prominence by the wise and God-fearing Nebuchadnezzar.
11: You know, boys and girls, our eternal security doesn't come from living behind walls or from armies or weapons. Real security comes from having a close relationship with Jesus.
10: Amen. 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
11: Now, don't hesitate, because club membership won't cost you a thing.
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10: Aunt Carol. 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Quizzes?
11: Yeah.
10: Sounds like school to me. Kids might be wondering if there's a lot of hard studying involved.
11: Oh, it's not like that. These are open Bible quizzes. They're easy and fun, and our Bible instructors are really nice. They'll answer any questions the kids may have.
10: Ah, I see. Now that that's clear, what were you about to say happens when kids return their completed quizzes?
11: Well, that's when they start collecting our dramatized stories on the life of Jesus. 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
10: Good. 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
11: It's time for us to say goodbye for now.
10: God bless you all.
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11: This is Aunt Carol.
10: And Uncle Dan saying,
11: Goodbye, everyone. See you again next time.

Here's Western Alaska's weather forecast from KICY AM 850. For eastern Norton Sound and the Nulato Hills, including Hulakleet and Koyuk. Today, cloudy with scattered showers, highs in the upper 50s, southwest winds to 15. Tonight, cloudy with scattered showers, lows in the upper 40s, southwest winds to 10. For St. Lawrence Island, including Gamble and Isavunga. Today, mostly cloudy, highs in the lower 50s, light winds. And tonight, mostly cloudy, lows in the mid-40s, southwest winds to 10. For the Bering Strait coast, including Brevik Mission and Diomede. Today, cloudy, highs in the upper 40s, north winds to 15. And tonight, mostly cloudy, lows in the mid-40s, northwest winds to 10, becoming southwest after midnight. For the Yukon Delta coast, including Skemen Bay and Kotlik. Today, cloudy with scattered showers, highs in the mid-50s, light winds. And tonight, cloudy with isolated showers, lows in the upper 40s, light winds. For the Lower Yukon River, including Pitkin's Point and Pilot Station. Today, mostly cloudy with isolated showers, highs in the lower 60s, southwest winds to 10. And tonight, mostly cloudy with isolated showers, lows in the upper 40s, light winds. For the Kuskokwim Delta, including Eek and Hooper Bay. Today, mostly cloudy, a chance of showers, highs in the mid-50s, light winds. And tonight, mostly cloudy with a slight chance of showers, lows around 50, variable wind at 10 mph.

And for the Southern Stewart Peninsula coast, including Nome and Banner Creek, today mostly cloudy, scattered showers, highs in the mid-50s, northwest winds to 10. And tonight mostly cloudy with isolated showers, lows in the mid-40s, light winds. I'm Cody, and that's your weather forecast from KICY AM 850.

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1: Welcome to the Sunday service of the Nome Covenant Church, recorded last Sunday. 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
2: Well, good morning, good morning. Welcome. Let's worship Him.

Hallelujah. Amen. Have you been singing all around? I'm telling you, man, this has been unbelievable the last few days. And I was just, literally, I got up this morning and I just said, God, you're so awesome. You didn't have to give us this gorgeous weather, but wow, thank you so much. It's just been so fabulous to have a beautiful summer. It's been many summers since it's been this beautiful. But it's just been amazing to see God's handiwork everywhere around us. Jesus, we want to give you praise this morning. Our hearts are overflowing with praise. Thank you, Jesus, for the goodness, the kindness, the generosity of heaven that you poured out on our lives. Even this week, the blessings that are on, blessings upon blessings. Lord, there are some amongst us who are suffering today with sorrow and tragedy and broken hearts. But Jesus, I thank you that you are greater than all of our struggles. You're the greatest. Your kingdom does not fade. Nothing is broken in heaven. And I give you praise for that. And so Jesus, for all of us, the places that we are unable to just rejoice in our hearts because our spirits are heavy, I pray for those today that their spirits would be lifted by the power of your spirit right now. Lord, I pray that you would let your Holy Spirit be like a wrecking ball in that space of sorrow and destruction and tragedy, and let the grace and the peace of God rule in their hearts and comfort them. You're with us in those places. But Lord, for those of us who can rejoice, for those who have the ability to rejoice, may our rejoicing be not in the gifts, but in the giver, in the blessing that you are to our lives. In Jesus' name we pray. Amen. Praise ye the Lord. Now, there's some native words to this. And Martha, I don't know if you want to come join me up here and sing it with us. Or just sing it out. Whoever you can. Or you can just sing it from there. I'm going to sing the English words. But if you know the regular...

You guys sound great. We just need to get a bus and hit the road. Thank you, ladies. Thank you. Thank you so much. Takes us right into our next hymn by request today. Most of these songs were by request today. And so, Leaning on the Everlasting Arms. What a fellowship, what a joy.

Fabulous. Thank you so much. Thank you for filling our hearts. You know, when you're praising and when you're worshiping, it helps others to go to that place as well. To be okay with being in the presence of Jesus. To be quiet, to be steady. So thank you. That was awesome. And just continue that spirit of praise. Wonderful, merciful Savior.

Good morning, church. This is the day the Lord has made. Are you there yet? Are you rejoicing? Are you glad? God is so good. He is so good. And so this morning, we're looking at how God works and how God moves. There is a part of the Bible that we've been focusing on for the past couple weeks here, and we will continue. And this is something that God is working in all of us, being faithful, to be a faithful follower of Him. That's something that God is working inside us. At times when we realize it, and other times we don't. But we do know from experience, maybe personally, but also maybe from reading stories in the Bible, of how God is at work in ways we don't always understand, and even at work in us in ways that we don't understand. But He is faithful, and that work will continue. And when Jesus returns, there will be a time when that work is completed. And we look forward to that. I look forward to that, to be in that place where the Lord is preparing for each one of us, those who've gone on before us, the ones, our loved ones, and those in the future that will go on as well to be with the Lord. It's going to be a reunion beyond any we've ever experienced. And that reunion is going to include Moses, Jesus. It's going to include so many people we've read about, to finally shake their hand. Maybe they'll embrace us, but to spend time hearing the story from the person who was the person we were reading in the Bible, to hear that story maybe again from their perspective, from their own mouth, their own experience, their own lived out experience. Something I look forward to in a real way. Maybe there's some of you here who look forward to that special thing that's going to happen when we enter into that heavenly kingdom, getting that new body. Amen. The one that Lord is going to give us. Some of us may have bodies that are kind of getting wore out, but to be in that place where we receive that great gift of that new body, and we hear that name that the Lord gives us, calls us, that name, that He's special name He gave us. Each one of us has that special name that He has given, and we'll hear it at that time. Our God cares about us in special ways. And we're going to look at how God cares about people, even in the Old Testament this morning. We're going to continue on in the book of Ruth. So if you brought your Bible with you, turn to the book of Ruth in the Old Testament. If you are not having a Bible, we're going to have the words up here in just a little bit. The translation that you'll see up here would not match what I am sharing from the pulpit this morning, because I like the way the words from the NIV express things this morning. So what you may see this morning is a different version. Especially when we get to verse 3, you might think like, what? That maybe they mistyped something. They did not. It's just that King James, or else the American Standard Version, has a little different way, an older way of saying some things that I read as I read the verses this morning. Heavenly Father, we just prepare our hearts for You more and more, Lord God, to receive from You. Whatever You have for us this day, Lord God, we pray You help us to be attentive and ready to receive for us Your mercy, Your love, Your grace. Lord, open our hearts. Let us enjoy this time in Your Word. Let it remind us of how You have helped those so long ago in a way that is amazing, that we can read and have a fuller understanding of what they went through. But at that time, they were walking by faith, really living that faith out in a way that they were trying to understand more and more. But You were present with them in each step, just as You are with us today. Lord,
enter into this time with us. And we welcome you on this journey of your word this morning, going through it with us. We thank you for your presence. In Jesus' name we pray. Amen. So I'm going to give just a little summary of Ruth. I mean, many of you may know this story very well. You could even come up here and just preach a great sermon about Ruth. This morning, we're going to just take some time to just open up God's word. And sometimes when we read God's word, I'm guilty of this. Sometimes I'm just reading. I'm going through, the words are passing by really quick. And then I catch myself. I'm going to go back. And I'm going to slow down as I read. And for me, that's kind of a habit that's growing on me, to be slower as I read God's word. Sometimes I miss things. I can kind of skip over. My way of thinking, sometimes I realize, is not really grasping everything that's there or most of the things that are written. And it's good to take time when we're going through God's word to slow down just a little bit, to slow down. And so we have Ruth, and this is just a summary of chapter 1. Chapter 1 opens with a famine that forced Elimelech, who is Naomi's husband, and their family. They're forced to leave Bethlehem in Judah and settle into Moab. You remember what Bethlehem means in the Hebrew? Yeah, place of bread, house of bread. Beth-El is like that place of bread, that house of bread. But Bethlehem, this is that place that bread is supposed to be so abundant, right? That name of that place, it was going on. There's a famine that was going on in that first chapter of Ruth. And there is that famine throughout the whole land. And Bethlehem, that was a place to be of full of food, was become a place of lack. There was no food there. There was famine in the land. And so Naomi and her husband, and then the boys, the two sons, and then Elimelech, Naomi's husband, dies, leaving Naomi with her two sons. And those sons, they wind up marrying Moabite women, Orpah and Ruth. But then in time, even those sons died as well. With Naomi grieving her loss of her husband, her children, she decides to return to Bethlehem. Bethlehem's not that far out of Judah. Outside of Jerusalem. It's not that far away. But before leaving, Naomi is the one who urges her daughters-in-law, Orpah and Ruth, urges them to just go and find husbands on their own, to find husbands, even where they are, in that place in Moab. So Orpah decides to, yes, I will go and be back with those who I'm familiar with, those who I know, to be with them. Ruth does something different. Ruth experiences something different. At that point in time, what does Ruth choose to do? Does she choose to be with Naomi? Or does she choose to go with Naomi away from the place of Moab? She decides to cling to Naomi, to hold on to Naomi. And that love is real, that they share. Ruth clings to Naomi. And in chapter 1, verse 16, those words come out of Ruth's mouth that many of us have heard and maybe even memorized. It just pours out of her. She's in a vulnerable way, and she says these moving words. Don't urge me to leave you or turn back from you. Where you go, I will go. Where you stay, I will stay. Your people will be my people, and your God, my God. Naomi feels the loss
Those losses aren't just personal tragedy in her life, but they are, she's seeing them as God's judgment on her, against her. And she is feeling that so much that she even changes her name at the end of chapter 1. We get that and we see that she desires to change her name. And she no longer wants to be called Naomi, which means pleasant, but Mara. She wants her name to be Mara, which means bitter. Naomi interprets the losses of her experience that she's lived through, and that goes against the pleasantness found in her name, as her name suggests pleasant. And at the close of chapter 1, the grief of loss goes with them as they travel, not sure what to expect once they reach Naomi's people in Bethlehem. So they leave Moab and arrive in Bethlehem at the beginning of the barley harvest. So chapter 1 closes out, and Ruth chapter 2 opens with a scene that looks ordinary, normal in a sense. There's no dramatic buildup of anything happening right at this point. There's no message written in the sky by the finger of God at this point. Things are just seeming to be ordinary. And the remnants of that famine from chapter 1 seem to be over as chapter 2 leads us in. And we can understand there's hope in the land right now. There's hope and a harvest of food that's in process, in progress. So let's look up or put up Ruth chapter 2. We're going to read through verses 1 through 3. Now Naomi had a relative on her husband's side, a man of standing from the clan of Elimelech, whose name was Boaz. And Ruth the Moabite said to Naomi, "Let me go into the fields and pick up the leftover grain left behind anyone in those eyes that I find favor." Naomi said to her, "Go ahead, my daughter." So she went out, entered a field, and began to glean behind the harvesters. As it turned out, she was working in a field belonging to Boaz, who was from the clan of Elimelech. Naomi and her leadership and her way as someone who is an elder who loves and cares for Ruth encourages Ruth to get moving. And that's a part of everyday life, even for Naomi and Ruth. It's a part of our life to get moving, to get going. It's a way that we show our faith in action. Ruth doesn't just sit around waiting for someone to help her and Naomi. Ruth seems to understand that her situation, their situation, and they know that something needs to be done. Finding food. They want to improve their situation. So Ruth is going to do something about it. Ruth acts. She goes. She went out and she began to glean. And it's good for us to pay attention. To pay attention to that. Because when we put our faith in action like Ruth, when we take a step or two of faith, God may begin to reveal more of the path He wants us to take. Ruth doesn't just wait around for someone to help her and Naomi. Ruth seems to understand and wants to improve that situation they're in, to do something about it. Gleaning is work. Work in the field, and that humble work can also exhaust you, take a bit out of you. Working a whole day, and especially it humbles you. It's what you do to survive. In Ruth's time and Ruth's day, the harvesters are the ones who are busy collecting all of that grain, working hard.
in front of Ruth and the others who are going to gather just something, anything that may have been dropped or left behind. And there may not be much that is dropped or left behind, but Ruth and the others with her are picking up some of those things, gathering them so they can have for food. And Ruth is not working in a field to achieve any kind of status or to make herself look good or advance in any way. She's not trying to make herself important. She's just trying to gather some food with the others around her. Ruth is a foreigner. She's a foreigner trying to find her way, trying to help herself fit in, finding a way to fit in with the people that she is settled with, the Jewish people. The Jewish people around her that are working with her. She's made a promise to Naomi, and she wants

or well that you wanted to take and made the journey up to Nome. And this is home. That's a lot of work, and that's a lot of things to decide on. What do I take? What do I leave? What do I really need? What can I give away? Bless others with. There's many decisions made. Sometimes we just read that Naomi and Ruth, they went from Moab to Bethlehem. There's a number of decisions that went on in that process. A number of decisions made. And maybe even you can relate in some way to how those decisions are made and the outcomes, the consequences even, of making similar decisions. She's a foreigner trying to fit in with these people that she's becoming acquainted with and has chosen to live with. Ruth wants to find her place. She wants to seek to belong, to find her place with these people. Ruth intends to glean wherever she can. She wants to glean wherever she can. But the story has something that's pointed out. Maybe you've already caught it. The story has something that it points out. But many people like me at times, we just read kind of words and kind of go through quick. And those words don't really sink in the meaning of them or what the situation may unfold if we would take some time to think through the words. But many people just read the words of verse 3 without saying, hey, hold on, wait a minute here. The phrase in the NIV is, as it turned out, in verse 3. And it's used to show that through ordinary events, ordinary things, God directed Ruth to the field of Boaz. So the phrase means something like, as a result of the circumstances of Ruth and her, it's beyond her planning what she has done, she was led to be able to be in this field. And this is just where she wound up, ended up. She just ends up just happening to be in this place of Boaz's field, a relative of Naomi. And sometimes we can forget what that really means. We're looking over the words. We may read them and they're familiar to us in a way, or even like in here, you can see that some of the verse 3, some of the words may be a little different. But there's an understanding that as the story unfolds, God's providence, God's care can be seen in so many ways, so many places, not only in the obvious ways, but as it turns out, in those moments, God's providence, His care is so present. And we can pay attention to that and have a deeper understanding of what Ruth is experiencing, of what this situation is meaning. And so she ends up, as it turns out, just happening to be in Boaz's field. Now, I don't know about you, but I don't know. How do you think you interpret this kind of thing? Do you think that's just coincidence, right? Do you think God works in ways that we don't always understand? God has His eye on the sparrow. You know, Scripture lets us be reminded of that. And many times, God is at work in the daily choices that no one else may even notice. Maybe it might bypass us. We might not detect that God is at work in some way. Many times God's at work in the ordinary places, way before we even can see evidence of His work. God's hand is present in Ruth in a number of ways. This book has given us an understanding that there's no coincidence. There's no coincidence, as it turns out. God is at work, and what looks like chance, looks like coincidence, is not coincidence. It's not chance. God is at work, just as God is at work in this time, in Ruth's life. And we see this unfold. God is at work in our own lives in ways that we don't detect.

0: in ways that would amaze us how God is moving and working. Ruth doesn't start by seeing the whole picture of what God's doing. She doesn't get that right away. She doesn't understand that perspective because she's not really one who grew up with the tradition of God, the God of the Bible, the God of Israel, the one who is faithful, the only God. Ruth doesn't start by seeing the whole picture of what God's doing. She starts by taking a step of faith. And that's where God meets her, taking that step, and God meets her. Her faithfulness, you might think, well, she's just being passive. She's going through the motions here of getting some food and stuff. But no, God is faithful, and she is faithful. Her faithfulness to God is not passive. She may be young in her faith, understanding things that Naomi has shared with her about the God that Naomi serves. But Ruth went into this field. She worked. She kept the responsibilities she had in front of her. She was aware of them, gathering food for Naomi and her. That was a major thing for her at this time. And this is the way providence often works. God's care, God's timing may be hidden. God's way of connecting things may be hidden and unseen. And sometimes that's the hardest part. We want to know the future. We want to know so we can relax into it and not stress out, be aware of it. God often teaches his people to walk without fully seeing what's really ahead, trusting that he is at work in ways that we can't interpret yet. When you feel like nothing's happening around you, you're expecting something to happen, remember, God may be at work beneath the surface, long before you recognize and are able to connect the dots to show how he's been at work. Let's read verses 5 through 6. Verse 7 here, okay. Verse 4, just then Boaz arrived from Bethlehem and greeted the harvesters. The Lord be with you. The Lord bless you, they answered. Boaz asked the overseer of the harvesters, who does that young woman belong to? The overseer replied, she is the Moabite who came back from Moab with Naomi. She said, please let me glean and gather among the sheaves behind the harvesters. She came into the field and has remained here from morning till now, except for a short rest in the shelter. Boaz hears this. He's making some understanding. He's making some awareness of how this scene is unfolding here in a bit. He arrives on that scene and the story shifts. The story changes from Ruth just gleaning some, harvesting some grains, to just seeing that God is acting. God is managing the care of the daily interactions that happen, will happen with Ruth and Boaz's workers. There's a shift that changes, and Naomi starts to become, in a way, starting to belong, to become part of what is there. No longer alone. God's providing for her. And so we can't dismiss the coincidences that happen. We can't see them as just meaningless and we move on. We can't dismiss these coincidences as meaningless when you are living by faith. When you're living by faith, providence or God's care often works through the interactions that you can't arrange, that you haven't arranged. Let's read verses 8 through 16. So Boaz said to Ruth, my daughter, listen to me. Don't go and glean in another field, and don't go away from here. Stay here with the women who work for me. Watch the field where the men are harvesting, and follow after the women. I've told the men not to lay a hand on you. And whenever you are thirsty, go and get a drink from the water jars these men have filled. At this, she bowed with her face to the ground, and she asked him, why have I found such favor in your eyes that you notice me, a foreigner? Boaz replied, I've been told all about what you have done for your mother-in-law since the death of your husband, how you left your father and mother and your homeland and came to live with a people you did not know before. May the Lord repay you for what you have done. May you be richly rewarded by the Lord, the God of Israel, under whose wings you have come to take refuge. May I continue to find favor in your eyes, my Lord, she said. You have put me at ease by speaking kindly to your servant, though I do not have the standing of one of your servants. At mealtime, Boaz said to her, come over here, have some bread, dip it into the wine vinegar. When she sat down with the harvesters, he offered her some roasted grain. She ate all she wanted, and there was some left over. As she got up to glean, Boaz gave orders to his men, let her gather among the sheaves and don't reprimand her. Even pull out some of the stalks for her from the bundles and leave them for her to pick up, and don't rebuke her. So Ruth gleaned in the field until evening. Then she threshed the barley she had gathered and amounted to about an ephah. That's about 30 pounds. She carried it back to town, and her mother-in-law saw how much she had gathered. Ruth also brought out and gave her what she had left over after she had eaten enough. Boaz, in that field, Boaz notices Ruth. And then he moves from making some random observations of Ruth to, I believe, feeling led to protect her, to show kindness to her. Ruth obeys the instructions and keeps working faithfully in Boaz's field. Her steps are small. The steps she's taking in faith are small, but they're consistent. And she's repeating the same choices to return back to the field, to work and to let herself be seen working hard, working a long time throughout the day. So how does this connect to God's care, to God's providence? God's care can be experienced in a normal, everyday way, in our normal, everyday patterns of life, how we live, working in the fields that, like Ruth was doing, showing up regularly, obeying the instructions that were given to her, being faithful to God, a God that she's learning and growing to understand, and then discovering that the ordinary circumstances were positioned, leading her, I believe, to even consider salvation. Because we know there's a kinsman redeemer that we're going to look at next week. In Ruth's story, God's providence doesn't remain hidden. It becomes personal. Personal for Ruth. Boaz's kindness matters because it shows that God's provision doesn't always come directly from heaven. Often it comes through people who reflect God's character. Protecting, providing, restoring. When it seems there's no way forward. Boaz isn't just generous. He's thoughtful. He is concerned with Ruth's well-being. And that kind of kindness is a picture of God's protection and provision, not only for Ruth and Naomi and those who are among the people of God, but also even for us today of the people of God. God has not forgotten us. God is God. God is the same. Jesus is the same. Hebrews 13:8. Jesus is the same when, yesterday, today, forever. Amen. Hebrews 13:8. God doesn't only want Ruth to survive. He wants Ruth to be seen, to be supported, and restored. And Boaz's kindness is a part of that. A part of that restoration. The losses that she's experienced. The losses that don't heal right away. We have losses, and when we lose someone we love, we care about, there's pain. It holds on to us. We remember them. We're thankful for the memories we have of them. That kind of pain sticks with us. And only God can bring healing to that pain, bring help to those memories. And Boaz, his kindness is a noticeable expression of God's provision, caring for her, caring for Naomi through her. So as we connect the dots, we're connecting dots, we see a fuller picture of God's providence. Boaz speaks to her, and he leads, giving instructions, and he values Ruth. You think there's something maybe stirring in this guy's heart? I think there really is. There really was. This is a story that was long ago. But Ruth faithfully does what's in front of her. She faithfully does what's in front of her. She's working. And God arranges the, as it turns out, moments in Ruth's life that she can't predict, that she can't arrange. God's care is embodied in the kindness that rescues and endures, continues time after time, even through Boaz, ministry, helping, encouraging. God's hand is hidden sometimes, but it's never absent. God's hand is hidden at times, but God's hand is never absent. Even in Ruth's situation, and even in your situation today. Whatever situation you're in. Let's read verses 19 to 23 here as we're closing up. Her mother-in-law asked her, "Where did you glean today? Where did you work? Blessed be the man who took notice of you." Then Ruth told her mother-in-law about the one at whose place she had been working. "The name of the man I worked with today is Boaz," she said. "The Lord bless him," Naomi said to her daughter-in-law. "He has not stopped showing his kindness to the living and the dead," she added. "That man is our close relative. He's one of our guardian redeemers, kinsman redeemer." Then Ruth, the Moabite, said, "He even said to me, 'Stay with my workers until they finish harvesting all my grain.'" Naomi said to Ruth, her daughter-in-law, "It will be good for you, my daughter, to go with the women who work for him, because in someone else's field, you might be harmed." So Ruth stayed close to the women of Boaz to glean until the barley and wheat harvests were finished. And she lived with her mother-in-law. Think of a parent. Think of an older sibling who doesn't just hand you food and walk away. They make sure you're safe first. "Here, sit here. Eat with me. No one's going to bother you. If anyone asks questions, don't worry. I got you covered." That kind of generosity includes respect. It's showing boundaries. It's showing care. Boaz was providing that for Ruth. Maybe that could have been a very uncertain, unwelcoming, unsafe environment in a different way. Boaz was watching out for her. Boaz was caring for her. Boaz protects Ruth while still honoring her as a worker. He orders the workers not to harm her, tells her she can drink with those workers. Ruth doesn't have to become the victim. She continues working. God's provision is not only about providing food. It also includes keeping you from harm and giving you the respect to do the work, the faithful work he's asking of you. So, like Ruth, go into the field. Go into the field. Which means for us, don't wait for perfect clarity or a dramatic answer to your prayer of direction. Any prayer. Obey what God has already made clear in front of you. Obey. Take that next step of faith. Don't wait until you see the whole picture before you move. If you don't know how to start, start with a simple prayer with God. Lord, help me to be faithful today with what's in front of me. Faithfulness in small steps. That faithfulness in small steps often leads to God's help from where you can't see yet. Faithfulness in small steps often leads to God's help that you can't see yet. Brothers and sisters, the story continues next Sunday. Let's pray. Heavenly Father, thank you. Thank you that you are at work in the ordinary places in our life and around us. Teach us, Lord, continue to teach us not to despise or look down on those small steps. Help us not to panic when we don't see things clearly, Lord God. And help us when at times you are quiet. And we pray, Lord God, you will help us to continue to take those small steps, steps of faith, knowing that as we do that, you will meet us, you will guide us. And like Ruth, help us to be faithful in our fields that you've given us, our families, wherever you've led us, Lord God, to serve, to show love, to be your person in their life. Help us, Lord God, to be faithful in our fields and attentive to your guidance in those as-it-turns-out moments, your provision, your way of connecting the dots. We thank you for how you are working and connecting the dots in our lives, in the situations we are in. Help us to be faithful servants, following you with those steps of faith, knowing that you will meet us where we are, and you will even lead us. We thank you for your guidance and your provision. We ask this in Jesus' mighty name. Amen.
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I'm just amazed when those who do not have Christ in their lives can manage to live virtuously. Hello, this is Chuck Swindoll. Without Christ, unbelievers have no power to overcome sin. But as believers, we don't have to be slaves

0: to the sin that wants to overtake us. In Romans 6, we read, "Even so, consider yourselves to be dead to sin, but alive to God. 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Dead to sin, but alive to God." Now that is great news.
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3: Where?

Here's Western Alaska's weather forecast from KICY AM 850. For eastern Norton Sound and the Nulato Hills, including St. Michael and Shaktulik. Tonight, cloudy with scattered showers, lows in the upper 40s, southwest winds to 10. And tomorrow, cloudy with scattered showers, highs in the mid-50s, southwest winds to 10. For St. Lawrence Island, including Gamble and Savunga. Tonight, mostly cloudy, lows in the mid-40s, southwest winds to 10. And tomorrow, cloudy, isolated showers in the morning, then scattered showers in the afternoon. Highs in the mid-50s, south winds to 15. For the Bering Strait coast, including Brevin Mission and King Island. Tonight, mostly cloudy, lows in the mid-40s, northwest winds to 10, becoming southwest after midnight. And tomorrow, cloudy, isolated showers in the morning, then scattered showers in the afternoon. Highs in the lower 50s, south winds to 15. For the Yukon Delta coast, including Ninumikwa and Mountain Village. Tonight, cloudy with isolated showers, lows in the upper 40s, light winds. And tomorrow, cloudy, isolated showers in the morning, then scattered showers in the afternoon. Highs in the mid-50s, west winds to 10. For the lower Yukon River, including Russian Mission and Marshall. Tonight, mostly cloudy with isolated showers, lows in the upper 40s, light winds. And tomorrow, mostly cloudy with isolated showers, highs in the lower 60s, west winds to 10. For the Kuskokwim Delta, including Bethel and McCoryuk. Tonight, mostly cloudy with a slight chance of showers, lows around 50, variable wind 10 miles an hour. And tomorrow, mostly cloudy with a chance of showers, highs in the mid-50s, light winds becoming variable to 10 miles an hour in the afternoon. And for the southern Seward Peninsula coast, including Nome and Solomon. Tonight, mostly cloudy with isolated showers, lows in the mid-40s, light winds. And tomorrow, cloudy, isolated showers in the morning, then scattered showers in the afternoon. Highs in the mid-50s, southwest winds to 15. I'm Cody, and that's your weather forecast from KICY AM 850.

Ranger Bill, warrior of the woodland, struggling against extreme odds, traveling dangerous trails, fighting the many enemies of nature. This is the job of the guardian of the forest, Ranger Bill. Pouring rain, freezing cold, blistering heat, snow, floods, bears, rattlesnakes, mountain lions. Yes, all this in exchange for the satisfaction

0: Hi there, this is Ranger Bill. Say, did you ever stop to think about water? Nowadays, when we want water, all we do is go turn on a tap in the sink or turn on the hose, and there we are. Water's fun, too, fun to swim in or go canoeing on. But did you ever stop to think that man can't live without water? You have plenty of it. But in places like old Palestine, for example, where Jesus lived, water was very scarce. And out here in our own great West, water is often hard to find, too. Today I want to tell you about a very strange adventure we had, one that proved to me that even a forest ranger like myself can't, well, just doesn't know everything. I call it The River That Wasn't There.
1: Fred Martin, I declare, are you going to stay out there all day working on those irrigation ditches?
2: No, just got the last one banked and ready for the night. Hey, do you know any bride around here anywhere who might have a glass of lemonade all ready for her husband?
1: I do just happen to know a bride like that. And here it is.
2: Oh, it tastes good after a hard day's work out in the sun. Yeah. It feels good to sit down, too.
1: You poor man. You're not going to have to work all night, too, are you, Fred?
2: No, a couple hours, most likely. All I've got to do is go down to the river and open the sluice gates. That lets the water into the little irrigation ditches.
1: All those little ditches. It took you more than 5 whole months to dig them.
2: It'll be worth it, Martha. More than worth it as soon as you see our crops coming up. Lettuce, mostly. There's always a good market for that. And beans and... Well, you know, you helped plant it all.
1: But I still don't see why you have to run that water in at night.
2: Well, it's too hot in the daytime. The sun's too hot and no rain out here in this part of the West.
1: I see. My Fred, just think. All our savings out there in those brown fields.
2: Wait till the green begins to show. Won't be long now.
1: No, I guess not. Everything depends on our river, doesn't it, Fred? Our river. It's not very deep and not very wide, but it's our river. I wonder why it had such a funny name.
2: A name? When I bought this land, built this homestead, and dug those ditches and planted that lettuce, I never even knew the river had a name. Well, I've always just called it the river and let it go at that.
1: It does have a name, though.
2: Well, what is it?
1: An old Indian woman told me they call it Rio Perdido.
2: Rio Perdido? Well, what does that mean?
1: The Lost River.

0: Gonzalez.
1: Senor?
0: How long have you been mayor domo of this ranch?
1: Oh, many years, senor. More than I can count, very easy. I worked here when su padre, your father, was here.
0: And each year we grow, you and I and the ranch. More cattle, more money.
1: Gracias al río.
0: What?
1: I say in Spanish, thanks to the river. Thanks to our river, we grown bigger.
0: Right, right. Without our river, we wouldn't even be here. The cattle wouldn't be here. Nothing would be here except desert.
1: Ah, si, senor.
0: Now, did you get the tally from the foreman?
1: Si, senor.
0: How many head of cattle this year?
1: Oh, more than ever before, senor. 800 head. 800 big ones, senor.
0: The best yet, Gonzalez. If we get all those steers to Abilene, I'll get you the best silver-mounted saddle you ever saw.
1: Oh, thank you, senor. We get them there for certain.
0: As long as we got our river.
1: Our river. Oh, plenty funny. Mi mujer, she tell me Senor Martin, he call our river his river.
0: Well, it ain't. Anyway, we should worry about that miserable homesteader. The West ain't no place to grow lettuce and parsnips. Next thing you know, he'll be growing sweet peas and pansies.
1: He cannot grow lettuce. We cannot grow steer without the river. Our river. River always there, no dry up. Make us rich.
0: Rich is right. And besides, we're upstream from Martin and his crazy little farm. Upstream. You know what that means, don't you?
1: Sure thing, Senor Boss. We can get water first. Us first. Senor Martin second. We got it the agua fresco. Viva el río perdido. You comprende those Spanish words, senor?
0: Yes, lost river. I wonder how it ever got a name like that. Lost river.

0: Hey, what you got there, Henry?
1: A book.
0: I know it's a book. I've seen more books in my day than you can shake a stick at.
1: I didn't know you liked to read that much.
0: Well, I didn't say I read all those books. I said I saw them. I don't hold with too much book learning. Why, when I was a boy...
1: Don't you want to know what this book is?
0: Huh? What's that? Oh, yeah, come to think of it, I did ask you that, didn't I? Yeah, what is it? You've had your nose stuck in that book for most a week, seems like.
1: It's powerfully interesting.
0: What's your name onto it?
1: Elementary Principles of Geology.
0: Elementary Principles of Geology?
1: Geology.
0: Huh? What's that? Something to do with geography?
1: Not exactly. Oh, well, in a way, sort of. But it's mostly about rocks and rock formations and how mountains get to be mountains. And quartz and shale and mica and granite.
0: Whoa, whoa there! Back up a mite. You're going too fast for me. What's the name of that stuff again?
1: Geology.
0: Say, is there anything about cowboys and Indians in that there book?
1: Uh-uh.
0: Don't reckon I'll read it then. Hey, what are you reading it for?
1: Well, we were studying geology at school, and I got interested, so I got this book out of the library.
0: What are you reading it for? You having to collect rocks or something?
1: No, it's just, well, interesting, that's all.
0: But what good will it ever do you? You're going to be a ranger, not a geologist. So why study that there great, big, thick, heavy book on geology?
1: Well, you can't tell. Knowing something about geology might come in handy sometime. It's a good thing to know something about. Why, I think everybody should know something about elementary principles of geology.

0: Well, this is the time, and here we are at the first sluice gate. Would you like to pull it open?
1: Hi, Fred, how sweet of you.
0: Wait a minute. Martha, we've worked and prayed for this moment for months, for years, actually. Let's bow our heads. Dear Lord, we thank you for our little farm, our dream come true. Bless us now as we turn on the water, open the sluice gates, and turn the river water into our irrigation ditches for the first time. We ask you to bless our work here. Amen.
1: Amen.
0: All right, Martha. Open the first gate. You know how to turn that big round handle?
1: I think I do. You sure have to turn it a lot of times.
0: Yeah, now don't fall in the water.
1: I won't. It's only about 2 feet deep in the deepest part anyway. There, the wooden gate is lifting up now. There, there's our water, dear.
0: Yes, yes, I see. Oh, that's funny.
1: Is something wrong?
0: Well, I don't think so. Well, at least I'm not sure, but that water, there ought to be a lot more water than that coming through the gate, a whole lot more. Are you sure you opened it all the way?
1: Yes, I'm sure.
0: Well, let's get the other gates open. A funny thing, I'm sure there ought to be a lot more water than that. A lot.

0: Is that your boss?
1: Yes.
0: Let's go and take a look at Steers.
1: Okay. But you won't be seeing Steers, though. You'll be seeing that silver-mounted saddle.
0: Es verdad. Senor boss, this saddle, is she silver plated or solid silver?
1: Oh, solid silver. After we get those steers to market and sold.
0: Bueno, I wait.
1: Hey.
0: What, hey?
1: And those steers seem like they're farther off than usual. Oh, well, it must be the morning sun or something. It just seems like we're walking farther from the ranch house to the pens than we usually.
0: We're almost there anyhow, senor.
1: Yeah. Here, help me with this gate, Gonzalez.
0: Si. A mucho pretty bunch of steers, senor boss. Hide shine pretty in the sun.
1: Huh? Yeah, they are healthy. That's a true fact. Plenty of water is what makes the difference.
0: Si. No plenty water, still she die pronto, plenty quick, I think.
1: Yeah, you think right. Well, there they are. Finest little herd in the West. A four-legged bankroll.
0: Mucho dinero, see?
1: Yeah, we think... Hey.
0: K.S.?
1: Mud. I hate to get mud in my boots. I never recall seeing mud here before.
0: Not me either.
1: Where's all this mud come from? Sounds as though the river had gone down some. That never happened before.
0: Still, she cannot drink river all up. Too much water.
1: No, of course not. I guess I'm just imagining things. What could happen to a river?
2: Hey, Davy Crockett! How much farther we got to get to go before we get to get where we're going?
3: Oh, maybe a mile or two, maybe three.
2: Oh, I see. Henry, let's sit down a spell.
3: All right.
2: What you carrying around in that bag?
3: Rocks.
2: Rocks? One of the hottest days of the year, and you get me out here traipsing around with you while you gather up a bag full of rocks.
3: I'm making a collection. That's for geology. I'm writing a composition on geology for my term paper.
2: But when you learn all this stuff, what good will it do you?
3: Oh, I don't know. Like I told you before, it might come in handy sometime, Stumpy.
2: Well, I'll ride herd along with you. Now give me that bag. I'll tote it for a spell. Only there's just one thing.
3: What's that?
2: I wish it when you decided to collect something that instead of collecting rocks, you decided to collect...

0: Fred, you're walking so fast. You're almost running. I can hardly keep up with you.
1: I'm sorry. It's because I'm worried, I guess.
0: Well, we're going to the riverbank.
1: Yes, Martha. You see that pole sticking out there in the water, about 4 feet from shore?
0: Why, yes. Did you put it there?
1: Yep.
0: But what for?
1: Come on, come with me.
0: Walk right into the river? Why, Fred, I'll get wet. Have you gone crazy?
1: Yeah, maybe I have. Slip off your shoes. I want you to check something with me, so come on. The water's only about a foot deep.
0: Well, yes. Certainly, Fred. Well, take my hand.
1: Now, take a look at that stick now, Martha. I put it here yesterday. You see that notch mark?
0: Yes, I see it. Looks like you made it with your knife. Well, it's just about 8 inches above the level of the water.
1: Uh-huh. I wanted you to come down here and tell me what I saw and couldn't believe. Martha, I stuck that stick in here yesterday on purpose and made that notch with my knife exactly even with the water. Martha, in the last 24 hours, our river has dropped at least 8 inches.
0: Oh, but the irrigation ditches, the lattice, are firm.
1: I know.
0: Without water...
1: Without water, we're finished. Finished before we've ever begun.

0: Well, speak up, and it better be good. You'll be a sorry mayordomo.
1: Senor boss, senor boss.
0: Wake me up out of a siesta and drag me down to the riverbank in a broiling sun? You're gone loco?
1: No, senor boss. Senor, that rock, these rock, these are big rock here.
0: No, what about?
1: Senor, you stand on these rock when you fish.
0: Of course I do. Half for years. Keep my feet dry.
1: See?
0: Look here, I think you are loco. Did you bring me all the way out here just to talk about fishing?
1: No, senor boss. This rock, she is always right at the edge of the water, no?
0: Why, sure, but...
1: Senor Luke, the water, she is not here anymore. Not by fishing rock. The water, she's gone way down over there. Our Rio, she gets smaller.

0: It's dry. The gates are bone dry and the irrigation ditch too.
1: The river isn't there? What are we going to do, Fred?
0: I've got to think.
1: Oh, drink this coffee.
0: I don't want any. Longhorn Larrabee.
1: What about him?
0: Well, you know him. He has the cattle ranch upriver from us. And he's brought his whole herd in off the range to fatten them up for market. Has them in big pens by the river.
1: Do you suppose...
0: I suppose nothing. I'm going to find out right now.
1: Fred, what are you going to do?
0: I'm paying a call on Mr. Longhorn Larrabee.
1: But your rifle... Fred, don't take your rifle!

0: Now, what's the herd count this morning?
1: Over a night, we lose 6, 7 steer, maybe 8. Not too much agua now, not much big river now. Steers all want drink same time. Crowd, push, shove, some get knocked down, cannot get drink water, so we lose. Every day lose more this way. Gonzales say, hasta luego. Say goodbye to Silver Mountain Saddle.
0: Yeah, the river has got small for sure. T'weren't much of a river to begin with. Not ain't much more than a creek. I can't figure it. How many head did we lose, all told?
1: Maybe 15, maybe 20.
0: Just a bad dry spell, I guess, that's all. We'll start shipping to Abilene before too long, anyway. Another couple weeks.
1: That's verdad. Oh, Senor Boss.
0: Huh?
1: We have the company.
0: Hey, looks like that simple-minded homesteader. The lettuce grower.
1: A lettuce grower with a rifle.
0: Yeah. Get the shotgun off the wall and go stand just behind the door, out of sight. If it begins to look like trouble, you know what to do.
1: Si, Senor Boss.
2: Mr. Larrabee.
0: Yeah, come on in. Howdy. Been deer hunting?
2: Mr. Larrabee, I'll get to the point quick. You know I started homesteading down the river, planning to grow lettuce, run a truck garden.
0: The West ain't no place for green stuff, farmers. The West is for cattle.
2: With modern irrigation planning, I could grow anything. Anything as long as I have water.
0: Well, what's ailing you? You got water.
2: No. Now, this morning when we got up, our river was gone. Vanished. Just not there.
0: So all them cute little ditches you dug don't mean nothing. That's a good one. So your river's gone, huh? Where'd it go to? And the river you call yours flows past my place first, you know. I still got my part of it.
2: That's the point, Mr. Larrabee. I think those cattle of yours all collected here in one spot.
0: What do you think, Tenderfoot?
2: I think they've used up all the water. In just a few days, without water, my whole crop will die, and I'll be ruined.
0: I ain't concerned with your crop. I ain't studying about what happens to you.
2: Mr. Larrabee, I'm desperate. I want you to open all those gates in your cattle pens and run the steers back out onto the range.
0: And if I don't, Mr. Martin?
2: I have this rifle here, and I'll...
1: And you ain't not going to fire him, please, Mr. Martin, because I have very big gun pointed straight into your back. Please put your rifle on table. Please, Mr. Martin.
0: Now, go on home. And thank your lucky stars I didn't have my mayordomo shoot you. I don't like homesteaders, and I don't like irrigation farmers. And most of all, I don't like any man who think he can grow lettuce. Now get out.
3: You certainly understand, Mr. Martin. Over the years, I've had occasion to study many thousands of reports, and I've never even heard of cattle actually drinking up a whole river. It's not possible.
2: But our river is gone.
3: You refer to your river. Have you looked at it between your place and Larrabee?
2: Yes, I drove alongside of it the whole way between my farm and his ranch.
3: Larrabee hasn't built a dam or cut a new channel to swing the river away from your land?
2: No. After it leaves his place, it just gets shallower and shallower and narrower and narrower, and then, well, it just peters out. Mr. Jefferson, those cattle are drinking all that water.
3: No, that's just not so.
2: Oh, isn't it, huh? Well, what is wrong, then? You're the forest ranger. You're supposed to know everything.
3: Nobody knows everything, Mr. Martin.
2: Well, I know one thing. I'm ruined, that's what. And I know another thing. I used to believe in God until this happened. And now I don't.
0: You folks looking for me?
3: In a way, Henry, get Mr. Larrabee a chair, will you?
4: Right.
0: Call me Longhorn. I was way out in the North 40, running up a few strays when I seen your fancy doodad of an airplane flying around my place. The one that flies straight up and down.
4: The helicopter.
0: Yeah, that's what I said. So I drove on into town. Figured you might want to palaver some.
3: Why?
0: On account of that helpless lettuce farmer, Martin.
3: I'm more interested in that river you and he share. Mr. Martin thinks your cattle are...
0: Well, he's off his head.
3: Perhaps. He's losing his farm, you know. He's at the end of his rope. Told me he threatened you with a gun.
0: Forget it. Look, Mr. Jefferson, My steers ain't drinking up that river, and you know it. I got water in my place. Not much, not like before. The old river has fell off, but my steers got water.
3: Martin's ditches are empty.
0: Who cares about his ditches? And say, for all we know, maybe them ditches are to blame. Upsetting the laws of nature, shoving a river where it was never intended to go, and just where did the river go?
3: I don't know yet.
0: You don't know? That's rich. Mr. Forest Ranger don't know. Well, I don't know either, and I don't care. As long as my steers can get water, that's all that...

0: time for bed.
1: The patron, Senor Boss.
0: Oh, Gonzalez, what do you want? Stand out there, staring through the window.
1: Senor Boss, you listen, the steers.
0: I sure I hear the steers. They bawl like that all the time when they're not in the range. Their sound is music, money music.
1: You listen good, Senor Boss.
0: Huh? Hey, they are bellowing kind of loud. Maybe they got spooked by a coyote. Maybe a wolf. Let's get down there.
1: Senor, you look where I look.
0: Yeah, I'm looking. I'm looking at the river. It's gone. It's dried up. A river. It's gone.
2: So we're done. Finished, Martha. With no water in our whole crop will die in 2 or 3 days. This is the end of everything.
0: Listen to them cattle bawl. They're thirsty. They can't last more than 2 or 3 days. There ain't no water I can drive them to. I'm a goner. Without water, them cattle die.
2: It's that Larrabee, him and his cattle. It was his steers that drank all our water. That's where our river went. Well, I'll fix him. I'll get Larrabee.
0: Them ditches, them crazy ditches, what done this? And draining away my water from my river. That shipless homesteader and his digging and draining, Martin, I'll fix his wagon.
3: Fran, if you love me, if you ever loved me, listen to me now. Please do what I ask. Let's go to the Forest Ranger office. Let's get Ranger Bill.
1: Senor Boss, listen to your old mayordomo, your amigo. No duty's a bad thing. We go by Los Federalistas. Please, we go see El Ranger Bill.
4: A homesteader has just as much right to come out here and dig some
5: man, one at a time, please. We've got to act more sensibly. There, that's better. Do you realize we've been talking here all night long and we haven't gotten anywhere? I tried to establish that, in my opinion, this tragedy isn't your fault, Mr. Larrabee. And neither is it your fault, Mr. Martin.
4: Well, then it must
5: be... Watering cattle and controlled irrigation can't make a river disappear.
4: What did, then?
5: I simply don't know. If those steers and that lettuce doesn't have water in a few hours,
2: finished. But where did that river go? And can we get it back?
6: Bill, Mr. Larrabee, Mr. Martin, I'm just going to high school, and I feel funny talking like this, but I think I know where the river went, and I think I know how we might get it back.
5: We're listening, Henry. Go ahead.
6: Well, I've been reading a lot about geology. Geology is a science of rocks, sort of. Well, I read that sometimes a river that has always been just a right...

0: mining a long time. Last year, farm and my ranch, following this lost river. There she is, dry as ever.
1: Yeah, I still can't understand.
2: That river kept backing up. First it dried up at the farm, then upstream at the ranch. We gotta find out.
3: We found it. There's the river. You see it over there?
1: Wait, it runs right down into the ground. Sinks right out of sight.
3: Right. Hop out, everybody. We've got to work fast. Careful with that box, Longhorn.
0: It ain't heavy.
3: Don't stumble, that's all.
1: No.
3: Now then, Henry explained that sometimes a river will suddenly just disappear. Some fault in the rock formation of the riverbed. Maybe a tiny shift in the earth's surface. Maybe just gradual erosion. But it's enough to make the river disappear. To flow into a subterranean channel.
1: Go underground.
3: Yes. Then sometimes, not always and not for sure, if you can shift that rock formation, shape the riverbed so it settles, you can close up the underground opening.
2: And get the river back.
0: With this here dynamite I'm carrying?
3: No, dynamite explodes upward. We want something that explodes down. That's Compound C. Our Army engineers developed it not too long ago. It has to be detonated, not ignited.
2: That means you have to hit it.
0: And that's what I'm carrying?
3: Yep, hand it over. I have it all ready to go. I'm going to carry this out and set it right down in the bed of the stream, right where the water disappears into the ground. Then I'll attach this long, flexible wire to the detonating mechanism, and then come back here and crouch down behind this ledge with the rest of you. All clear?
0: Well, what do we do now?
3: Press your faces right down into the dirt. Say, Henry, this is your idea. How'd you like to pull the wire and detonate the Compound C?
2: Right, Bill. I'll count. One, two, three, fire!
1: Our river! Our river, it's back! Oh, thank God, thank God!
0: It is the river. The steers and the lettuce. And us, we're all safe. I thank God, too.
4: The river's back. The river's back. The river's back. The river's back.

So the river did come back, and the lettuce and the steers were saved. But more important things than that happened when the explosion returned the river to us. Poor, bewildered Fred Martin regained the faith he almost lost, and hard-bitten old Longhorn thought about God for the first time. And it wasn't I, but Henry, whose knowledge saved the situation. We found the river that wasn't there. Thanks to him. Well, see you next week for more adventure with...

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1: How many times have you simply needed someone to listen? 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But praise God, they have you in their lives, a fellow believer who will carry each other's burdens and in this way fulfill the law of Christ. Be that listening ear for someone today. 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As the author, Krista Tippett, once said, listening is about being present, not just being quiet.
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2: Chris, welcome to Odyssey. We're just getting ready for a time of wonder, excitement, and discovery. So why don't you get the whole family together and join us for another exciting adventure in Odyssey?

0: You Vance?
1: That depends. You Murray?
0: Yeah.
1: You're late.
0: It took me 10 minutes to find this place. What's up with you wanting to meet in an alley?
1: I like it when my clients only have one escape route.
0: Clients? Escape route? Yeah, the guys on the team told me you were a little intense.
1: You've no idea. This is about money. I'm always intense about money. What do you want?
0: We want to make sure the Owls lose their next 3 games. If they do, our team will win the conference title.
1: 3 games, huh? Well, that's gonna cost you extra.
0: I got the money. Here's half. You'll get the rest when they've lost those games.
1: Let me count it here. Yeah. All right. Yeah, that's fine.
0: Now tell me how you're gonna make them lose.
1: Oh, I never discuss my methods with a client.
0: Well, you better start discussing something. I can't go back and tell them I paid you and didn't get some information.
1: Look at you. Well, you want information? And tell them to watch the owl.
0: Watch the owl? That's it? Not watch for the itching powder I put in their shorts before the game? Or watch how their best player gets handcuffed to a fire hydrant in Albuquerque?
1: Whoa, whoa, whoa. That's amateur stuff. I'm dealing in advanced psychology.
0: Watch the owl.
1: That's right. Prepare to be amazed.
2: Listen to me, team. To shoot the ball through the hoop, you must be shot through the hoop yourself. Be the ball. Be the hoop. Be the scoreboard, increasing by 2 after you shoot yourself through yourself. Are you with me? Are you with me?
3: Yeah.
2: Can you imagine yourself victorious tonight?
3: Yeah.
2: Keep that image in your heads. Even if we lose, you can see yourself as the true victors you are in the game of life.
4: Let's go.
5: Let's go.
6: Where's our mascot? Who's got the owl?
5: Pete? Brad went for it.
6: Oh, well, what's taking him so long?
5: I don't know.
7: Right. Pete, listen, guys. The owl. It's gone. It's not in the case.
6: What?
7: It's not in the locker room. I've looked everywhere.
6: Gone?
5: Oh, no, this is bad. That owl has been at every Odyssey game for the past 50 years. Odyssey has never won without rubbing it on the head before playing.
6: Oh, no, guys,
5: we're
6: doomed.
5: Not once.
6: We're doomed.
2: Wait, everyone.
6: But
2: all right. You can be your own mascot. Rub your own heads.
6: What? It's not a big deal.
5: Brian's right. It's not a big deal. I'm wearing the socks.
6: The what?
5: The socks. The same socks I've worn during all of our other games. And every time we won. I haven't even washed them.
7: Yeah, and I've got the lucky penny in the toe of my shoe.
6: You're what?
5: Yeah.
6: Oh, okay, never mind. That's great. I'm sure the lucky penny and the petrifying socks will make all the difference.
2: All right, team. You are winners. No matter what happens on the court, right?
3: Right!
8: All right!
3: Yeah. Let's get 'em!

0: not despair, Mighty. Losing 78-72 is nothing to be ashamed of.
1: I guess.
0: Pure victory is the most elusive prize of all.
1: Yeah.
0: Like shooting stars or photographic evidence of Bigfoot.
1: What?
0: I will leave you with that. Practice tomorrow, 3:30.
1: Can you just throw me a towel, please?
2: That was ridiculous. We played like a nursery school soccer team.
1: We were just off our game. It happens. We'll do better next time.
2: It happens? Are you nuts, Brad? We are off our game if we lost to a better team, and Waynestown isn't.
1: No, it's not.
3: Yeah.
2: You know why we lost?
1: Why?
3: Because the coach kept me on the bench the whole game?
2: No, because we had 24 turnovers. 24.
3: Oh.
2: We've never had that many. And 12 missed free throws? Guys, we weren't focused out there. We were sloppy.
1: I blame myself.
3: There is one good thing that came out of this loss.
2: What?
3: Now I can change my socks. Okay, I don't get it. How does a fake owl just disappear from a display case? Nobody knows what happened to it. Principal Vogler is ready to call in the FBI.
2: Look, I don't care about that mangy owl. I'm more worried about our game. Hang on, Pete. I gotta get my math book.
3: Okay.

0: Stop it, Pete. We're not giving in to the owl nappers, no matter what happens.
1: Hey, you over there, come check out this super cool secret club. Well, it's not really a secret. Actually, I'm trying to tell everybody about it because it's so amazing. It's the Adventures in Odyssey Club. 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I'll slow down now. I just get so excited talking about the Adventures in Odyssey Club. 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
2: Drive home.
0: I can't believe we lost to Odenton. It is their home court.
3: But we beat them by 40 last year.
4: They're all shorter than us. It's like losing to the national team of Lilliput.
3: Are we scheduled to play them?
4: It's a literary reference, Pete. Gulliver's Travels?
3: If he travels, then the refs should blow the whistle.
4: Oh, never mind.
0: We didn't want to win the game enough. That's all.
3: I don't think that's it.
0: Well, then what is it? And if you bring up that missing owl...
3: Well, never mind. You're right. We didn't want it enough. What time is practice?
0: 4:30.
3: Ah, good. Just enough time to run home and get a bite to eat.
0: Okay, see you then.
5: Ryan, Pete.
0: Yeah, Coach?
3: Hey.
5: We got some bad news today. Tony was injured.
0: What?
3: Now?
5: He pulled a hamstring playing flag football in gym. He's out for tomorrow's game against Connellsville. Pete... You should be ready to step in.
3: You mean I might play?
5: Very likely, unless you prefer sitting on the bench.
3: No, I'm in.
5: That makes our practice today all the more important.
3: I'll be there early.
5: I'll see you then.
0: I can't believe this.
3: No.
0: He's our best point guard. Why does this have to happen right before the Connellsville game?
3: That's what we all want to know.
0: What do you mean?
3: Ryan, we've lost twice to teams we should have beaten. Now we've lost our starting point guard for the biggest game of the year.
0: Oh, no. Don't say it.
3: We need the owl.
0: Oh, come on. That's silly superstition. What is that?
3: Your locker is ringing.
0: That doesn't make any sense. I don't have a cell phone.
3: Look at the screen. See who's calling.
0: It says unknown number.
3: Answer it.
0: Hello?
6: Hi. This is your last chance to get the owl before the big game. Bring the money to the dumpster behind the library at 4:30 today.
0: Not a chance. And thanks for the cell phone.
6: Hold on to it. You'll need it. And come alone.
0: But who are...
3: It's him?
0: Yeah.
3: He gave you instructions?
0: Doesn't matter. I'm not going.
3: What were the instructions?
0: Take the money to the dumpster behind the library at 4:30.
3: That's easy. I'll do it.
0: Not a chance. Besides, it's during practice.
3: I'll be a little late.
0: You heard the coach. You're playing for Tony tomorrow night. We're gonna need you to win.
3: We need more than me to win, Ryan. We need that owl.
0: Oh, I give up. Take the phone and do whatever you want.
3: Anybody around? It's 4:30. I'm here. Hello?
6: Do you have the money?
3: Yeah. Do you have the owl?
6: Do I have the owl? Just put the money on the ground under the dumpster.
3: Okay. Done. Where's the owl?
6: Hey, forget it. The deal's off.
3: What? Why?
6: Because you didn't follow the rules.
3: What rules?
6: I told you to come alone.
3: What are you talking about? I am alone.
6: Look behind you.
3: What are you... Who's there? Come out! Now!
7: Did you make the exchange?
3: Brad! What are you doing here?
7: Oh, it's not just me.
8: Hey, what's up, Pete?
9: No. Hey, what's up, Pete?
10: How's it going? Where's the owl now?
3: What are you guys doing here?
7: We figured we could jump the guy after the exchange was made.
10: Yeah!
3: You brought the entire basketball team?
7: Well, everybody but Ryan.
5: This is bad, Ryan. When I told the team to be like birds, I didn't expect them to fly the coop. Where is everyone?
0: I think I know. I'll take care of it, Coach.
5: Well, there's no point wasting our time. Let's work on our triangle offense. Which is much like the life cycle of the monarch butterfly.
0: Right.
5: You are a caterpillar. You are a pupa.

0: You are the butterfly.
1: Okay.
0: Now, let's try it.
2: We're doomed, Mr. Whittaker. Doomed, doomed, doomed.
3: I think rah, rah, rah is the usual cheer.
2: I'm being realistic. There's no way we can beat Connellsville now.
1: Pete. Hey, Mr. Whittaker.
3: Hi, Ryan.
2: Hey, Ryan.
1: So, I guess you bonehead skipped practice to get that owl back?
2: Yeah, and now we never will.
1: Not true. I've got a surprise for you.
2: What?
1: Well, let's see. Ta-da!
3: Oh.
2: What is it?
1: It's a stuffed owl.
2: That isn't our stuffed owl.
1: I know, but it's an owl. We can start a new tradition. Who says it has to be the same one?
2: That doesn't even look like our mascot. It's not even realistic.
1: Neither was the old one. It was purple, for crying out loud.
2: Does it even talk?
1: Yes, listen.
2: Give me a break. That's not going to inspire us to win.
1: Why not? You said we needed something to rally around, so...
2: That's right. The real owl. Not a cheap substitute. See you at the slaughter later.
1: Well, bye.
3: Bye.
1: Oh... What can I do, Mr. Whittaker?
3: Hmm?
1: I don't want to give in to the owl napper or the team superstition.
3: Well, it's tough to pick morale back up once it slips this far. It's like the child who can't sleep without her favorite doll. Parents know better, but they'll still turn the house upside down to find it.
1: Now I'm afraid we won't beat Connellsville if I don't get that owl back.
3: Losing to Connellsville isn't the worst thing that's ever happened.
1: It is to me. This is my year as the team captain, Mr. Whittaker. I don't want my legacy to be a bunch of losses because of a kidnapped owl.
3: What about Principal Vogler or Coach Fay?
1: They don't understand what it's doing to the team. We're running out of time.
3: Well, I'm sorry, Ryan. I don't know what to suggest. I guess the question is, how far are you willing to go to help your team win?
1: That's what I have to decide.
2: Hey, Ryan, have you heard from the kidnapper yet?
1: You're the one who has his cell phone.
2: It hasn't rung, except for some guy who wanted to order pizza, which is what I wish I had now. This sandwich looks like paper.
1: It is paper. Lift the bread.
2: Gross!
1: Somebody put a picture in your sandwich?
2: It's the owl, with one wing missing.
1: How did he put a picture in your sandwich? Our owl napper is someone at the school.
2: There's a note on the back. Says, tonight, the sidewalk in front of Finneman's Market. Ryan alone. Bring the phone.
1: Me? No way. I'm going to talk to the principal. Somebody on the cafeteria staff has to be in on this.
2: Talk to no one or the owl's gone forever. 6 o'clock sharp.
1: 6 o'clock? But the game is at 6:30.
2: You have to do it, Ryan. It's Connellsville. We need this game or we're done for the year. Is that what you want?
1: No, but I... Give me the phone.
2: You'll do it?
1: What choice do I have?
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5: 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We always love hearing from you.
1: (sighs) 6:10. All right, I'm here. Come on out. Oh, finally. Hey, can we make this quick? I have a game in 20 minutes.
6: Oh, listen to you dictating the terms of this negotiation. Well, if you want to make it quick, you better hurry. You wasted my time, so I'm going to waste some of yours. There's an old wooden scooter leaning against the lamppost next to you. See it?
1: Yeah.
6: Now get on it.
1: What? Why?
6: Just do what I say.
1: All right. Okay, I'm on the scooter.
6: Now ride down to Hal's Diner.
1: Oh, okay.
6: Be quick about it.
7: Remember, a layup drill is like the mighty salmon laying its eggs.
8: Pete.
2: Yeah, Coach.
8: Where is Ryan?
2: He'll be here soon.
8: He better be.
1: All right, I'm at Hal's Diner. Where are you?
6: Go inside Hal's Diner.
1: You're in Hal's Diner?
6: Just go.
1: Okay, I'm in. Where are you?
6: Go up to the customer at the end of the counter, and without talking to him, eat a spoonful of his soup.
1: You gotta be kidding. I'm not doing that.
6: Oh, really? Because I have someone here with me who would like to ask you to reconsider.
1: What? Who?
6: Who is right? Listen to this.
9: Let's go,
1: Odyssey. Okay, okay, I'll do it.
10: Hey, what are you doing with my spoon? Hey, are you crazy? That's my soup.
1: I'm really sorry, sir. I gotta go. Good soup, though. Good choice.
10: Hey, come back here.
1: Done.
6: Nicely done. Now, head to the movie theater and go see Princess Baba and the Squishy Goo Goo Pies.
1: Anything but that.
6: Do it.
1: Come on.
8: I need to finalize our strategy for the game. Where is Ryan?
2: He'll be here, Coach. Don't worry.
1: Hi, which theater is Princess Baba showing in?
11: That would be Theater 2, right through that door.
1: Thanks.
11: Ticket?
1: I'm not staying. I actually think I left my owl in there.
11: What?
1: Gotta go. What now?
6: All right. Walk to the very front row and shout loudly. Princess Baba is really the twin of Prince Jessup.
1: I can't do that. That'll ruin the movie for everyone.
6: I know. How do you know that? Never mind. Just hurry.
1: Princess Baba is the twin of Prince Jessup.
12: Get off your cell phone.
13: Get
6: Well done. Now, I want you to head to the barbershop.
1: I have to get to the game now.
6: After the barbershop.
14: Would everyone please stand for the national anthem?
1: Where's Ryan?
2: I don't know.
1: Excuse me?
15: Hello, young fella. Need a haircut?
1: Yeah, I'm supposed to tell you to cut it in the owl style.
15: Ah, you're the one. Okay. Sit down.
1: Wait a minute. By the way, what is the owl style?
15: Oh, it's a single stripe down the center of your head. I don't know where you kids get these ideas.
1: Aww. Cut away.
8: All right. We cannot wait for our captain any longer. It's time to get out there and play.
1: You gotta play with
2: Ryan. We can't do it without Ryan. Please, Coach.
8: No. We're in danger of forfeiting. Let's get out there.
1: I'm here. I've got it.
2: It's Ryan.
8: Ryan?
2: Oh, wait, Coach. It's the owl.
8: So it is.
16: How did you get it? And what's up with your hair?
2: Yeah.
1: Forget that. Just push the button and rub its head. Hurry.
16: Wait, do it quick. All right.
2: Do it.
16: Here it goes.
2: Well, good enough for me.
16: Yeah, me too. Here.
1: Now, come on, you guys. Let's win.
16: Yeah.
8: All right. Be the ball. Be the owl.
17: Connellsville 53, Odyssey 52.
1: Another loss.
18: We had the owl.
16: This was the big one, guys.
18: I don't understand.
16: We rubbed its head and everything.
8: Good game, boys. We'll talk about this at our last meeting tomorrow.
1: Sorry, guys. I blew it.
2: We all blew it.
3: So, what can I do for you boys? Ice cream has been known to take away some of the sting, if not the pain. Tell you what, it'll be my treat.
1: No thanks.
3: Oh.
2: I'm not hungry either, Mr. Whitaker.
3: Well, I understand.
2: I don't get it. We got the owl back in time. It should have made a difference, right?
1: Oh, it made a difference. All that running around threw me off my game and got me in trouble with the coach.
2: But it wasn't supposed to end like that.
3: Now, I think you guys are looking at this from the wrong direction.
2: What do you mean?
3: Well, Let me start with a few statistics from the Odyssey Middle School basketball records.
9: Okay.
3: In the time since the team adopted the pat the owl on the head before the game tradition, the team has lost almost as many games as it won.
9: Really?
3: Some years they had more wins, some years they had more losses. So it'd be easy to conclude the owl didn't really impact the outcome of the game.
2: What are you saying about our owl, Mr. Whitaker?
3: The owl is a mascot, Pete. Mascots are meant to be a symbol of the team unity and encouragement. It reminds you to play your best to win, to be gracious if you lose, and that what you're doing on the court connects you with all the basketball players who came before you.
9: Does all that?
3: Well, that's what it's supposed to do. It's a symbol that points to something else, something more important than itself. For example, a cross on a necklace can be a wonderful reminder of the sacrifice Jesus made for us. It's meant to point to him. But what happens if people start worshiping that cross, or if they think by wearing it, they'll have good luck or won't get hurt?
9: They'll wind up pretty confused if they don't have good luck or if they get hurt.
3: That's right, because they put their faith in the symbol rather than what the symbol pointed to.
2: I get it. Some of us got so obsessed about the owl that we lost our focus on practicing hard and playing well as teammates, like Ryan said.
3: Exactly. Like the good team captain he is, he tried to get the rest of you to understand that.
2: But we didn't. Okay, you're right, Ryan. We were all a bunch of boneheads.
9: We'll do better next year.
3: I'm sure you will.
2: But I'd still like to know who the owl napper was. It's not right that he'll get away with this.
3: He won't.
9: How do you know that?
3: Because I had a chat with one of the cafeteria staff.
2: The note on my sandwich.
3: Right. The cafeteria worker thought it was a prank, but was pretty upset when he found out what was really going on.
9: So, who was the owl napper?
3: You'll have to ask Coach Fang.
8: Welcome, Vance, to the first of your 21 days of detention.
9: Look, Principal Vogler made me give back all the money. I don't know why I have to serve detention.
8: Consider yourself fortunate. The police take a dim view of theft and distortion.
9: You mean extortion?
8: Whatever. To begin with, you are going to scrub all of the lockers in the boys' locker room.
9: Oh, I thought I was intense. This is going to be a long detention.
8: Yes, it will be. Repeat after me. Wax on. Wax off.
9: You're kidding, right?
8: Seriously. Wax on, wax off.
9: Wax on, wax off.
8: A wax on, a wax off.
9: Wax on, wax off.
13: Well, time will tell if Vance really learned his lesson. Somehow I kind of doubt it. In the Old Testament book of Hosea, chapter 14, God's messenger proclaims that nothing made by man has the power to help anyone. Only God can. It's fun to have mascots and traditions, and school pride is a good thing. But when we start to think that certain traditions can really help us, we're in danger of replacing the true God with a false one. And that's a pretty silly thing to do. Almost as silly as paying a ransom for a stuffed owl.
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13: 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The Owl Napping was written by Marshall Younger and Paul McCusker, with sound design by Jonathan Crow and music by John Campbell. Our cast included Adam Wiley, Robin Knight, and Matt Yang King. And I'm Chris, hoping you'll join us again next time for more Adventures in Odyssey.

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8: Welcome to another edition of 20 The Countdown Magazine. I'm your host, William Ryan III. And if you like a countdown with plenty of movement, then you have picked the right week to tune in. This week's chart has 12 songs climbing higher, 5 are slipping down a few spots, and just 3 are holding steady. I know, that's it. Plus, we've got a brand new track making its countdown debut this weekend, and it's looking to start climbing toward the top, I'm sure. Now, if you happen to be listening for the first time today, I'm glad that you are here. Now, along the way today, we're going to catch you up on what's happening with your favorite artist. We're going to hear from listeners around the world and count down the 20 biggest songs in Christian music like we do every week. That's a lot to cover, so let's get going.
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0: rank at number 19 after a one-point climb here on 20. It's called OK, and that one just hit our chart 3 weeks ago. Well, next, it's a new song that's debuting this weekend on the countdown, and it is from John Reddick. I'm excited to hear some new music from him. And to debut at number 18, not a bad deal for him. Here he is with a story behind this new one called Holding On.
1: We all find ourselves in these spaces where we want to give God our entire hearts, and these obstacles are sometimes in the way, and it's hard, it's heavy, it's complicated, but we still serve a God who's big enough and strong enough and able enough to be able to hold these things that we're struggling holding. So that's what this song is. This song is us handing over these things to God and remembering that God is holding on to us. So we honor Him, we love Him, we worship Him, we praise God.
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0: He is debuting at number 18 here on 20 The Countdown magazine. It is John Reddick with his new one called Holding On. Well, last weekend on the show, I was reading some questions that have come in from some listeners, and they're fun to go through. I had this one from Eileen in Nebraska, and she was wanting to know about a phrase that I say sometimes. She kind of was wondering if it was something that was just known to people here in the U.S. or if people outside of the U.S. understood it. And I got this little response that came in from David in Australia, and here's what he said. He said, I was listening to your most recent countdown show when I heard you responding to another listener's question about the phrase, in my neck of the woods. And I just wanted to let you know that it's not only a U.S. saying, it's also a very common saying all the way over here in Australia. We love listening to your show and hearing what the current top Christian songs are. Keep up the amazing work and God bless. I love hearing from you, David. Thanks for writing in. You know, it just reminds me that while we may have our own different sayings and our accents and cultures and all that, we're all part of one community here at 20s.
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2: In the Bible, we find these words written by the Apostle Paul. 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
0: Well, we're back now with a story behind this next song. It's from Brandon Lake and Nick Jonas. Here's Brandon to tell us about writing this one.
4: Back in December, Nick and I got together and to write a song with some of our friends. And one of the themes that kind of quickly came up is how even in the state of where we're at in our life, it's so easy to be hard on yourself. Maybe not even like yourself or love yourself. And then we quickly began to talk about how, man, who are we to question the pen and the hand of the author? If his ways are so much higher, his thoughts are higher. And if you really think about it, there's nobody that loves us, likes us more than he does. Then who am I to be hard on myself and to question the way he made me? And I hope this message can also encourage you today.
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0: It is Jeremy Camp here on 20 The Countdown Magazine, number 16 after a two-spot jump with a song, Revival. I mean, this is the second week here on The Countdown with that one, and he's already at number 16. That's going pretty good for him, I'd say. You know, he and his wife, they teased something that they are going to be working on next year. It's going to be coming out. It's a Bible study for marriage. I'm going to keep you updated on that, because I bet you that'll be really good. Well, you know, I love to share messages that I receive from people that listen all over the world, and I wanted to share this one with you. It's from John, one of our radio station partners in Alberta, Canada. And after he heard last weekend's show, he heard me do a little tribute there at the end to David Coleman. He was a longtime listener of our countdown and a supporter who passed away a little earlier this summer. And I was just mentioning his favorite songs, and it happened to be number one last week, was one of those. So told that story. But then John from Alberta, Canada wrote in and said, just wanted to say how much I appreciated your shout out of encouragement to the Coleman family last weekend. It shows how God works through the music and Christian radio in general. And then he said something else that I think is really important. He said, I'm very thankful that he can work through even us. I mean, how many times do you think that, you know, where you're just like bebopping along in your own life, doing your thing, and just not even realizing what God's doing around you, and then you hear a story later on, and you thought, wow, that totally, I didn't see that coming at all. So it's a great reminder and a great perspective there. So I appreciate you writing in, John, and letting me know about that. And so whether it's playing a song, or maybe it's sharing a story, or encouraging a family going through a difficult season, just remember that God can take those simple things and use them in ways we may never see. And to all of our friends at the Shine Stations in Alberta, thank you for being a part of our ministry and for sharing 20 with your listeners every week. We are so grateful to be doing this together. And what about you? Who do you need to encourage today? Send that text. Don't wait. Just do it right now. If someone just popped into your mind, send them a text or make the call. Encourage them. You'll be glad you did.
1: Coming up.
0: Well, maybe you're on the flip side of all of that and you're the one needing some encouragement this weekend. Well, I got some great news for you. These remaining 15 songs that are coming up, they are sure to encourage you. I just challenge you with this. Lean in and listen to the lyrics and just see what happens by the end of the show and see if maybe your perspective changes on that situation that you're walking through.
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0: Frank holding steady at number 15 again this weekend with his song Okay on 20, the Countdown Magazine. Well, if you were walking through a valley right now, then this next song from Tasha Layton might just be the song you need to hear this weekend. Here's Tasha to tell us about getting through that valley.
1: You know, the way out of our valleys is through. We have to feel everything we need to feel and admit those feelings to God so that He can meet us in those places of grief, sadness, confusion, loneliness. We are not alone in it. He'll meet us there and He'll take us through.
2: Number 14.
1: It can't

0: is Tasha Layton at number 14 this week with Meet Me in the Valley on 20, the Countdown Magazine. Well, before I play this next one, I thought it'd be cool to hear from Torrin Wells and get his perspective on it.
1: All throughout Scripture, we see the breath of God representing the Spirit of God. We see it in Genesis when God breathes into Adam. We see it in the New Testament when Jesus breathes on the disciples. This is symbolizing the Holy Spirit empowerment of God in our lives. And this song is a prayer that God's Spirit would breathe on everything that we do, on our businesses, on our dreams, on our families, on our brokenness, and so that we can experience the life-changing power of His presence.
2: Number 13.

0: 20, the Countdown Magazine. It's Torrin Wells at number 13 this week with Breathe On It. And you know, he and his wife, I don't know if you know this or not, but they did something really cool a couple years ago. They planted a church just outside of Austin, Texas. I think it's been 2.5 years now, and they already are up to 4 services every weekend and seeing so many people come to their faith in Jesus every single week. So, I mean, he's not just here on the radio singing songs. I mean, he's out there in the middle of it doing ministry. I love seeing that. I love getting a little updates there, and he and his wife, Lorna, and what they're doing is really, really exciting. And that's just down the road from where I'm at here in the Dallas-Fort Worth area. It takes a couple hours to get there to his church, and you know, I need to drive down there sometime and check it out. But what keeps you tuning in to 20 every week, though? That is the big question that I want to know. I mean, we asked that in our private Facebook group this week, and if you're not in there, then you're missing out. I'm just telling you, you got to join that private group. But I love reading some of those answers in there. Of course, a lot of people, they want to find out where their favorite song landed. I mean, that's a given, right? It's a countdown, of course. But others, they like some of the stories behind the songs. They find them really encouraging. A lot of people mention the artist news, of course, and even a few people said they like hearing stories about my family, which is so kind of you. But of course, I want to keep giving you what you enjoy so that you'll come back week after week. So reach out and let me know. Send a message on social media or use the Connect tab at our website, which is 20thecountdown.com. 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
3: 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I've been listening to 20 The Countdown Magazine since 2020. I enjoyed the show because of the encouragement William gives. It helps me to get through the week.
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0: Well, before we hit our artist news, those three things you need to know, we have another song to play for you. This one, it is from John Redd, who's climbing up two spots with his song Holding On 20 The Countdown Magazine.
1: Number 12.

0: 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Three things you need to know. Number one.
1: You may have heard the name God Behind Bars, but you might not know exactly what they do. Now, it's a ministry that partners with local churches to bring worship, prayer, and the gospel into prisons across the U.S. And so far, they've reached more than 4 million incarcerated people with the gospel. And part of that ministry is God Behind Bars Music, where worship leaders and Christian artists bring worship into these spaces, and they create music inspired by what's happening behind prison walls. Hope Darst is a part of the latest project, and she helped write a song called What a Gift. Here is Hope explaining what the song means to her.
2: I just was like wanting to write kind of something that felt like an old hymn, but really captured like the essence of what a gift it is to be loved by Jesus. Mm-hmm. And like when you encounter that love from Jesus, it changes your whole life. Like no matter if you're here or you're anywhere, it is his love that literally transforms us from the inside out. And so it was just a song kind of capturing all the things that Jesus is to us, and that he's all of those things over and over and over again.
0: Number two.
1: The artist Leanna Crawford recently made her Grand Ole Opry debut in Nashville, Tennessee. And this is a big deal for artists. Leanna says performing at the Opry has been a dream ever since she moved to Nashville nearly 9 years ago. And that dream finally came true. Now, she was also celebrating the release of her new album, Thank God, which is also one of the songs on that album.

0: Number three.
1: Well, one of the members from the band Elevation Rhythm, who you hear on the countdown a lot, Nate Diaz, he had some exciting news to share. He's engaged. Now, Nate recently shared some beautiful engagement photos with his fiance after popping the big question and, of course, getting a yes. So this wedding is happening, y'all, and we couldn't be more excited. Congratulations to Nate and Anna, and we'll, of course, have their engagement photos up at our website if you want to take a peek.
0: You're up to date. That was three things you need to know. Now, back to the countdown with William Ryan III.
1: Well, Toby Mac is up next, and he said he's been in the studio working hard on some new music for you. He also has several festival dates coming up, too. Here he is now with Lord It Feels Good. Number 11.

0: Countdown magazine throwback from the year 2016. Do you remember that one? It is from Stars Go Dim. It's called You Are Loved. What a great reminder this weekend before we hit our top 10. Coming up next.
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1: Welcome back. We are halfway through this week's top 20 songs, and now it's time for the big question. Is Phil Wickham and Crowder, It Really Is Amazing Grace, still in the number one spot? You'll have to stick around and find out, because the second half is where it gets pretty interesting. All with some great music and some stories behind the songs from CeCe Winans, Micah Tyler, and Phil Wickham, as well as our station of the week. So don't go anywhere. We are heading back into the countdown, and that number one answer, it's coming up for you soon.
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1: We are kicking things off with the longest running song this weekend at 25 weeks. Here is Matthew West.
3: Number 10. I-

It is Matthew West at number 10 with Good on 20, the Countdown Magazine. Well, this next guy is doing a cathedral tour in the U.S. this October. I mean, he'll be playing at some of the most beautiful churches across the U.S. It is Matt Maher with his song, Gonna Be All Right on 20. Number

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1: That was Chandler Moore at number 8 again this week with God, I'm Just Grateful on 20 The Countdown magazine. I even heard he has a piano version of that song out wherever you stream music, so that might be worth checking out. 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
9: Hey, this is Cece Winans with the message of my song, Worthy of It All. Psalm 63 talks about God's love being better than life, and that is so true. When I think of the goodness of Jesus and all that he has done for me, I can't help but praise God. And this song, Worthy of It All, just puts it all in perspective when I just think of all of the great things that God has done, what he continues to do, and not just because of what he's done, but just because of who he is. He's worthy of all of our praise, all of our strength. The Bible instructs us to love him with all of our heart, soul, and mind. Why? Because he deserves nothing less. He is worthy of it all.
1: 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And if you missed the news last weekend, I mentioned that she is part of the film called House of Worship. 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

2020, the Countdown Magazine. That is your number six song from We the Kingdom. It's called Rescue Me. You know, they are releasing the third album of 2026 this October. I mean, that is unheard of. Can you imagine doing three huge projects like that? I mean, I'm going to do good to finish just one project that I had slated for this year. So they're making me look bad over here, but that is awesome. I can't wait to check that out. Well, a huge thank you to Lawrence and Kenya, our newest member of the 20 The Countdown Magazine donor family. 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Couldn't do it without you, and so I appreciate that. And maybe you've been listening for a long time and thought, one of these days, I'm going to become a supporter.

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0: 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This week, I want you to hear from my friends at WMIE. They've been airing 20 for about 17 years, Saturdays at noon and Sundays at 4 p.m., and I looked, and it's over a 17-hour drive from here in Dallas where I live. But the temperatures, it looks like they're 10 degrees cooler than they are here, so I'm a little envious of that. But let's hear from them.
9: Hi, my name is Paul Esposito, and I am the operations manager of WMIE, located in Brevard County, Florida. We are known as the Space Coast here. That's what our area is famous for. All of the rocket launches and SpaceX and NASA's rockets all lift off from Brevard County here. 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
10: Hey, this is Micah Tyler with the message of my new song, Perfectly. I want to be perfect. I look around at the people next to me. I look on social media, and over again, I see this perfect picture of someone's life. And I think to myself, God, when other people are brave, all I see is fear in my life. And then I remember that it's God's perfect love that casts out that fear. I feel like every time that I make a turn, it is heading down another broken road when I remember that God has a perfect plan for my life. See, at the end of the day, when we throw up our hands and we confess the places that we fall short, that's when God's perfect love shows up and loves us perfectly.
0: That was Micah Tyler, and he's kicking off our top five this week here on 20 with his song, Perfectly.

0: perfectly.
1: That was Micah Tyler with his song Perfectly, jumping up two to land in our top five. Congratulations to him. And hopefully that one will be hit number one at some point. We'll see. Well, if you like new music, then you probably love this part of our show. It's our future fan favorite. This is where I play some new music and have you vote on. And before we get to those new songs, though, I love to play the song that had the most votes from last weekend on our show. And if you don't remember what those songs were or you totally missed it, then I'll remind you. One of those songs was a new one from Bodie called Go For Broke, and the other one was from Tim Timmons called The Way We Love. The one that had the most votes that we're going to play right now, it is Bodie. Here he is singing Go For Broke.
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That's the latest from Chris Tomlin. That's the first pick for this week's future fan favorite. It's called Doesn't He. All right, our next one is from Elevation Rhythm and Josiah Queen. This one is called Amazing.

0: those are the two picks for this week's Future Fan Favorite. That was Elevation Rhythm and Josiah Queen with Amazing. And the other one was from Chris Tomlin called Doesn't He. I mean, that is some tough voting this weekend. I'm glad it's you and not me. 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
0: Well, for the last couple of weeks, Amy here on our team has been begging me to play this version of this next song. It is Zach Williams, but he's teaming up with Ben Fuller, who we're a big fan of. Here's Wait For Me.
2: Number 4.

0: 3 weeks in the number one spot here on our countdown not too long ago. And we're, of course, going to be getting that number one song shortly. So be patient, be patient. But hey, when I ask a question on the air and you call in with an answer, I get fired up because I love hearing your voice, first of all. But also, it lets me know that you're actually out there listening. Abigail, she left a voicemail right from our website, which is something cool you can do, by the way. But she ends this question that I asked you a couple weeks ago. I was looking at the GMA Dove Award nominations and the Pop Contemporary Song category. It had some great songs in there, but I asked you, which one of those songs would you pick as the winner? And here's what Abigail shared.
1: Hi, this is Abigail. I'm listening from Palmyra, Missouri. And I wanted to say that Just Steve Bibles is my favorite out of that whole list. Thank you. I love listening. Bye.
0: That is a great song, Abigail. Dusty Bibles from Josiah Queen. I mean, that's one of my favorites, too. I mean, that might be the one. We're going to have to find out later on this fall when those GMA Dove Awards air finally and find out who got that category. But thanks for taking the time to leave that message there at our website. I love hearing from you. Like I mentioned, I get really fired up whenever I hear from people. So sometimes I feel like I'm just over here in the studio all alone. So, hey, if that is a little bit of pressure there for you to just leave a voicemail at our website for me, then, hey, I'll take it. 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
2: Coming up.

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5: It is time for our top three remaining songs this weekend, and kicking those off is Jamie McDonald. She's jumping in here with her song, Ain't No Way, on 20. Number

0: is Josiah Queen back at number two again this week with his song Demons here on 20 The Countdown Magazine. You know, he's a month away from his European tour, by the way. He's going to have several stops in the UK, Denmark, France, the Netherlands, Germany, Switzerland, and Belgium. Well, if you can hang out for just a little while longer, we are about to play the number one song in Christian music. It'll be worth it, so stick around.
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0: And they're back at it for a second week in a row in this top spot. Here's Phil Wickham and Crowder with It Really Is Amazing Grace.
1: Number one.

0: For a second week in a row, that is the number one song in Christian music. It is Phil Wickham and Crowder with It Really Is Amazing Grace here on 20 The Countdown Magazine. That is an awesome song, isn't it? Well, I would love to hear your thoughts on the countdown this week. If you would, do me a huge favor. 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We have a way for introverts to do it there if you just want to type a message. 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I'm William Ryan III, and I will talk to you again next time.
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1: I suppose the only way to avoid conflict with other people is to live in solitary confinement. You know, there's enough of the old nature left within all of us to guarantee that sooner or later there will be someone with whom friction is inevitable. This is Erwin Lutzer. Tonight on Songs in the Night, I'm continuing a series titled Our Guilt, His Grace, a study in the book of Romans. Come with me to Romans chapter 12, where we'll find out how to survive a personality conflict. You stay tuned.

Good evening, everyone. From historic Moody Church in the heart of Chicago comes Songs in the Night with Dr. Erwin Lutzer, soloists Glenn Jurian and Bert Kettinger, the King's Carolers, and organist John Innes. This is Songs in the Night. Sorry.

0: And now here is Dr. Lutzer.
1: Thanks, Bill, and good evening to my friends. Question for you. How do you handle conflict? You know, I think that the answer to that question is important, as someone has said, as long as some people raise chickens and others raise vegetables, conflict is going to exist. In fact, within a family, it's impossible to live without disagreement and misunderstanding. What makes it worse is that people are so imperfect, aren't they? They find it difficult to see another point of view. So as long as we are in this world, we will find disagreement. You know, I'm thinking of the teenager next door who plays his stereo too loudly, or the businessman who does an end run on one of his friends. All of us, we could give 1,000 other examples that remind us that conflict is inevitable. Personality conflicts, we've all had them. But as Christians, we also have the resources to survive these inevitable problems. In a moment, we'll take the first step in overcoming them.

One day I heard a pastor say to his congregation, "I'm going to give you the gift of quietness." That really is a gift, isn't it? And the text that we have just listened to says, "Drop thy still dews of quietness till all our striving cease." We look forward to the day when there are no more conflicts. I think that the chief result of personality conflicts is emotional distress. Because while laughter and joy release strength into our bodies, bitterness and tension put poison into our system. So how do we handle it? The opinion of the world and the opinion of the New Testament are in sharp contrast. The world says, get even. It says that you have to look out for number one, assert your rights, stand up for what you've got coming to you. In fact, one day I saw a seminar advertised saying that it will teach you how to feel good by making life miserable for those who make life miserable for you. Well, that's the teaching of the world. The Apostle Paul has a different solution. Romans 12:14, bless those who persecute you, bless and curse not. First of all, he tells us to speak positively about those who are our enemies, those who delight in making life difficult for us. We should speak to God in prayer for those who despitefully use us. We should pray for them. We ought to ask God to bless them. Prayer takes our attitude and brings it in line with God's will. Sometimes our words become self-fulfilling prophecies. I read of a woman who despised her husband and intended to divorce him. Her attorney suggested that if she really wanted to hurt him badly, she should speak nicely to him for 6 weeks, tell him how great he is, compliment him, express love and affection. Then after building him up, she would inform him about the divorce and thus really hurt and wound him all the more deeply. She took his advice, and you can guess what happened. After 6 weeks, they went on their second honeymoon. Just imagine how the husband felt during those days as his wife spoke well of him. He was motivated to become the man that he should have been all along. The power of encouraging words. It is said that when Robert E. Lee spoke in the highest terms to the president about an officer, a friend said, "Don't you realize that that officer despises you and criticizes you at every opportunity?" To which Lee replied, "Yes, but the president asked my opinion of him. He did not ask for his opinion of me." Now that is greatness. So what should our first response be to those who mistreat us? Speak positively. Bless those who curse you. Bless and curse not. Next, we should sympathize with them. Rejoice with those who rejoice and weep with those who weep. You know, this ability to identify with others and to adjust to their mood is what Christians ought to do best. When others rejoice, we should be glad for them. When they weep, we should weep along with them. You know that often people do the opposite. While you're weeping, someone else may be rejoicing in your trials. And when they rejoice, you may be so full of envy and resentment that you cannot enter into their mood. Do you believe that God has the power to change all that? I think so. He can make us sensitive to people, their desires and attitudes.

Isn't it wonderful that our relationship with Jesus Christ can be so intimate, that He can fill us with knowledge, He can give us words, He can speak to us? Thanks so much, Glenn. I believe that God wants to increase our sensitivity to others, and He does it through humility. We're still here in the book of Romans. Paul says, "Be of the same mind toward one another. Do not be haughty in mind, but associate with the lowly. Do not be wise in your own estimation." As you associate with the lowly and are not wise in your own estimation, you will begin to take other people into account. They will begin to matter. Their feelings will become yours for the simple reason that they will be important in your life. Isn't that exactly what Christ did? He became one of us. He experienced all that we experience. And He did it so that He could be a merciful and faithful high priest. Now let's talk about the conflict that you're involved in. Ask yourself, can I put myself into the other person's shoes? Genuinely, my friend, try to see your enemy's point of view. He may have some good reason for feeling the way he does. You have no idea what private battles he may be fighting. So adjust your strings to those who are around you. And if you can't, well, the Apostle Paul gives us some more advice. Act kindly. Never take your own revenge, beloved, but leave room for the wrath of God. For it is written, "Vengeance is mine, I will repay, says the Lord." But if your enemy is hungry, feed him. If he's thirsty, give him a drink. For in doing so, you will heap burning coals upon his head. You see, it's easy to want to repay someone for the harm he's done. We want to rush out. We want to get back at that person. We want to even the score. In fact, sometimes we're so full of pain that we can't wait to exact the 1 pound of flesh. That's human nature. But our first impulses are often the wrong ones. When we are harmed, we're not always in a position to make a rational assessment of the situation. Anger takes over our thinking. Reason goes out the door. We substitute sound judgment for unsound thinking. As the expression goes, we can't think straight. And when we hold that ill will towards someone else, we are holding ourselves hostage. The anger turns itself around and manifests itself into hatred. Then when we show hatred for another, love becomes impossible. Oh, my friend, tonight, we must leave the getting even to God. How freeing this is. We can be free from destructive emotional ideas and attitudes. We can leave ultimate judgment where it belongs. And as Christians, we have quite a challenge, don't we? Recently, a mechanic for one of our major airlines told me that members of the union were stealing tools. They were disrupting service because they were so bitter because of a wage dispute. Now, although this Christian man tries to do a good job, some union men have been deliberately sent to interrupt his work and undo the jobs that he's finished. See, what they want to do is to bring the airline to its knees. And this man says that even the Christians have agreed to this work slowdown. They argued that since the company has stolen from us, we have a right to steal from them. Well, my friend, that's contrary to the New Testament. This is what we read. Never pay back evil for evil to anyone. Respect what is right in the sight of all men. To render evil for evil is the human response to a human problem.

Well, God certainly has given us a challenge, hasn't He? They'll know that we are Christians by our love. So I need to ask myself, even as I ask you, do the people around us know that we are Christians? That's the challenge. I can imagine tonight someone is saying, well, you're talking about forgiveness and not rendering evil for evil. Should I never stand up for my rights? Yes, I think you can, as long as it is done within the framework of the three responses we've spoken about. And especially we can stand up for the rights of someone else. But the Bible is clear that we are not to respond negatively to those who mistreat us. We are supposed to give Christ-like responses, even to the injustices of life. You say, well, what about injustice? Why should I allow other people to get away with all these things? It isn't right. It isn't fair. Well, that's true. Few things in life are fair. But I like to emphasize that it's possible to forgive those who have wronged us and to treat them with kindness without sacrificing justice. Look at what the text says here in Romans chapter 12. Never take your own revenge, beloved, but leave room for the wrath of God, for it is written, vengeance is mine, I will repay, says the Lord. God will repay. And what this means is that if we treat those who have mistreated us with kindness, God is obligated to judge them. Justice will prevail. That's why acts of kindness and forgiveness to those who have wronged us are so pleasing to God. They represent a great act of faith. We're saying that we can be kind to those who are unjust because we have committed our case to the highest court. We have faith that God will someday vindicate us, and we have the confidence to wait until that day. And we don't have to feel the need to settle our accounts week by week or month by month. Does this sound theoretical? Your response tonight might be, well, Pastor Lutzer, if I lived that way, I would be walked on and used like a doormat. Well, maybe you and I have no right to say that unless we've actually fulfilled what Paul wrote here. You see, if we haven't applied it, we can't say that we would be misused. What if God were to choose to come to our rescue? What if He were to take up our cause and vindicate us, even in this life? Those who live this way find that God then becomes a partner in their struggles. And perhaps that will happen in ways that we cannot even predict. The bottom line is this. If we defend ourselves, God may not defend us. But when we stop trying to even the score, and when we obey the scriptures, God comes to our side to be our defender. You see, that's why Paul ends up saying, do not be overcome by evil, but overcome evil with good. Well, do you have an enemy who's hard to love? Let God minister to your spirit. For we cannot know the power of God unless we've met an enemy and seen God's power. The conflicts of life bring out either the good or the bad in us. Remember, in Christ's power, you can be kind today. And when you are, the promise is that God will take up your cause.

0: Tonight, Dr. Erwin Lutzer brought the 12th in a 14-part series on Our Guilt, His Grace, a study in the book of Romans. We get so caught up in the here and now that sometimes we forget that this life is not all there is. When this series resumes, Pastor Lutzer will take us into Romans chapter 13 and tell us to wake up, for the return of Christ is nearer than we think. 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Our address once again, Songs in the Night, Moody Church, 1635 North LaSalle Boulevard, Chicago, Illinois, 60614. Music tonight came to us from the King's Carolers, Faith Wilson, Gail Fletterer, Joanna Hedinga, and Marcia Tweddell. Our soloists were Glenn Jorian and Bert Gettinger, along with John Innes at the keyboards. This is Bill Davis, thanking you for tuning in. Here once again is Dr. Lutzer.
1: Our Father, we ask in the name of Jesus that you shall grant us the ability to love our enemies. I want to pray especially for those who harbor bitterness in their hearts. We pray today that they will be freed as they give that bitterness to you and trust you, because your word says, "Vengeance is mine, I will repay," says the Lord. Father, come to us, we ask, and set your people free, that we might be able to walk in love, even with those who oppose us. We shall thank you in Jesus' blessed name. Amen.

had a person greet me the other day with a question, "Hi, Bill, what's a good word?" And for some reason, I blurted out, "Mercy." And he said, "Well, that's not a bad idea." Mercy. Hi, and how are you tonight? Welcome to Night Sounds. I'm Bill Pierce. There used to be a receptionist at Night Sounds who was a fairly new Christian, as I recall. We sort of made a game out of this greeting. Anytime we would see one another in the office, we'd say, "Hi, so-and-so, what's the good word?" Or, "Hi, Bill, what's the good word with you today?" And we would come up with a word that we would have pre-planned. Words like hope and mercy, happiness, joy, giving, love, patience. These are all good, friendly words. How about heartstrings? Now that reminds me of a program series that we've done in the past few years. So I decided to make the good word tonight, heartstrings. This is probably the 9th or 10th time around. What this involves are true stories of actual happenings to people. Perhaps a little sentimental sometimes, nonetheless real. And we can learn a lot about human nature and ourselves and others through these kinds of experiences. I'm going to look right in a book here called Stories for the Heart by Alice Gray. These are various kinds of incidents that happen to people through the years, really heart stories. And I would imagine that most of us, if we think back long enough and far enough, can come up with true stories of our own, stories that touch the heart. Here's one by Tim Kimmel, who said in 1921, a man by the name of Lewis Laws became the warden at the famous or infamous Sing Sing prison. No prison was tougher than Sing Sing during that time. But when Warden Laws retired some 20 years later, that prison had become a humanitarian institution. Those who studied the system said credit for the change belonged to Laws. But when he was asked about the transformation, here's what he said. "I owe it all to my wonderful wife, Katharina, who is buried outside the prison walls." Katharina Laws was a young mother of three small children. When her husband became the warden of Sing Sing, everyone warned her from the beginning that she should never set foot inside the prison walls. But that didn't stop her. When the first prison basketball game was held, she went, walking right into the gym with her three beautiful children. And she sat in the stands with the inmates. Her attitude was, "My husband and I are going to take care of these men, and I believe they'll take care of me. I don't have to worry." So she insisted on getting acquainted with them and their records. In other words, the background, that which sent them to prison. And she discovered one convicted murderer who was blind. So she paid him a visit. Holding his hand in hers, she said, "Do you read Braille?" "What's Braille?" he asked. Then she taught him how to read. Years later, he would weep in love for her. Later, Katharina found a deaf mute in prison, and she went to school to learn how to use sign language. Many said that Katharina Laws was the body of Jesus that came alive again in Sing Sing from the years 1921 to 1937.

see a large crowd of the roughest, toughest, hardest-looking criminals gathered like a herd of animals at the main gate. He came closer and noted tears of grief and sadness. He knew how much they loved this woman, Kathrina. He turned and faced the men. "All right, men, you can go to the funeral. Just be sure and check in tonight." Then he opened the gates and a parade of criminals walked without a guard the 3/4 of a mile to stand in line to pay their final respects to Kathrina Laws. Every one of them checked back in. An hour and a half later, there wasn't one missing. Tonight's program with the title Heartstrings. Here is another true incident told by Dr. John Trent. He said, "Recently a woman grabbed my arm at a conference after I had finished speaking on the enormous need we all have for affirmation. Dr. Trent, may I tell you about an incident in our family?" she asked. "Actually, it's a story of something my son did with my granddaughter that illustrates exactly what you've been talking about, the importance of affirmation." And then she went on to tell, "My son has 2 daughters, one who's 5 and one who is in the terrible 2s. When a grandmother says, 'This child is the terrible 2s, believe me, she is. For several years, my son had taken the oldest girl out for a date time. But he'd never taken the 2-year-old until recently. On his first date with the younger one, he took her out to breakfast at a local fast food restaurant. They just received their pancakes, and my son decided this would be a good time to tell his child how much he loved and appreciated her. 'Jenny,' her son said, 'I want you to know just how much I love you and how special you are to Mom and me. We prayed for you for years, and now that you're here and growing up to be such a wonderful young lady, we couldn't be more proud of you.' Once he had said all this, he stopped talking and reached over for his fork to begin eating, but he never got the fork to his mouth. His daughter reached out her little hand and laid it on her father's. His eyes went to hers, and in a soft, pleading voice, she said, 'Longer, Daddy, longer.' He put the fork down and proceeded to tell her some more reasons and ways they loved and appreciated her. And then he again reached for his fork. A second time, this little hand came out, and then a third and a fourth. He had heard the words, 'Longer, Daddy, longer.' Well, the father never did get much to eat that morning, but his daughter got the emotional nourishment she needed so much. In fact, a few days later, she spontaneously ran up to her mother and said, 'I'm a really special daughter, Mommy. Daddy told me so a lot of times.' Well, I think that no matter what our age, we all definitely need reaffirmation, maybe many times. Remembering the mercies of God who loves you and me so much. The music of Night Sounds now to follow suit on the program Heartstrings. Here's one by the Vineyard Group entitled Tender Mercies.

songs from the Vineyard Group, Tender Mercies. Just in case we've joined you in the past few moments, this is Night Sounds. I'm so grateful to meet with you this way, these nights. I'm Bill Pierce, in case we haven't met, and speaking of radio stations, I think it would be a wonderful idea if you'd take a pen in hand sometime when you find it convenient, jot a note to the radio station that you hear this program and so many others that you may appreciate. Let them know how much you, are just grateful to God and to them for bringing you inspiration night and day. I'd love to hear from you too. Night Sounds is on the air basically 5 nights a week on this radio station. If we can pray for you, we gather together Thursday afternoons to do just that. So send us your requests and your concerns, and we can join you in this manner. If you'd like a catalog on the music of Night Sounds, our mailing address is Night Sounds, Wheaton, Illinois, 60189. Now and then we'll receive letters that ask, tell us more about Night Sounds and yourself and where you've come from, what's going on there, what's the history of the program like this. We have a special packet of info for you if you call us on the phone. Our area code is 815, and the number is 636-9350. Delighted to hear from you. Tonight's program is entitled Heartstrings. These are true stories. Some of them are very touching. Here's one that is just that, but it has sort of a humorous ending. It comes from an account by Dr. David Jeremiah. And he was talking about a mother who had just finished reading a book on parenting, was convicted about some of the things she had been failing to do as a parent. And feeling this conviction, she went upstairs to talk to her son. When she got there, all she could hear coming from a boy's room was a loud sound of his drums. She had a message she wanted to deliver, but when she knocked on the door, she got cold feet. "Do you have a minute, son?" she asked. As her son answered her knock, "Mom, you know I always have a minute for you," said the boy. "You know, son, I just love the way you play the drums." He said, "You do? Well, thanks, Mom." So she got up and started back downstairs. Halfway down, she realized that she had really not conveyed the message she had intended. So back to his door, she went again and knocked. "It's Mom again. Do you have another minute?" she asked. And he opened the door and said, "Mom, like I said before, I always have a minute for you." She went over and sat on the bed. When I was here before, I had something I wanted to tell you, but I didn't get it said. What I really meant to say was, your dad and I, we just really think you're great." He said, "You and Dad?" She said, "Yes, your dad and I." "Well, thanks, Mom. Thanks a lot." So she left and was once again halfway down the stairs when she realized she had gotten closer to the message she intended, but still had not told the boy that she loved him. So up the stairs she went again, back to the door. This time he heard her coming. Before she could ask, he shouted, "Yeah, I have a minute." Mom sat down on the bed once more and said, "You know, son, I've tried this twice now and I haven't gotten it out. What I really came up here to tell you is this. I love you. I love you with all my heart. Not Dad and I love you, but I just want to tell you how much I love you. I know he does too. Maybe he'll say it." And he said, "Mom, that's great. I love you too." And he gave her a great big hug. She started out of the room and was back at the head of the stairs when her boy stuck his head out of the room and said, "Mom, do you have a minute?" She laughed and said, "Sure." And he asked, "Mom, did you just come back from a seminar?" I love that one.
Tonight's program, Heartstrings. These are true stories. Here's one that'll settle us down a little bit. This came from the account by a Christian servant named Ron Mayo. He said he was a strong man, facing an enemy beyond his strength. His young wife had become gravely ill. Suddenly she had passed away, leaving the big man alone with a wide-eyed, flaxen-haired girl not quite 5 years old. The funeral service at the village chapel was simple and heavy with grief. After the interment at the small cemetery, the man's neighbors gathered around him. "Please bring your little girl to stay with us for several days," someone said. "You shouldn't go back home just yet." Broken-hearted though he was, the man answered, "Thank you, friends, for the kind offer, but I believe we need to go back home, where she was. My baby and I must face this." So they returned, the young man and his little girl, to what now seemed like such an empty, lifeless home. The man brought his daughter's little bed into his room so they could face the first dark night together. As the minutes slipped by that night, the girl was having a terrible time trying to sleep, and so was her father. What could pierce a man's heart deeper than his little girl sobbing for a mother who would never come back? Long into the night, the little one continued to weep. The big man reached down into her bed and tried to comfort her best he could. After a while, the little girl managed to stop crying, but only out of sorrow for her father. Thinking his daughter was asleep, the father looked up and said brokenly, "Oh God, I trust you, Heavenly Father, but it's so dark. It's as dark as midnight." The little girl wasn't asleep. Hearing her dad's prayer, she began to weep again. "I thought you were asleep, baby," he said. "Papa, I did try. I was sorry for you. I did try, but I couldn't go to sleep. Papa, did you ever know it could be so dark? Or, Papa, I can't even see you, it's so dark." Then, through her tears, the little girl whispered, "But you love me even if it's dark, don't you, Papa? You love me even if I can't see you, don't you, Papa?" For an answer, the big man reached across with his massive hand, lifted the little girl out of her bed, brought her over onto his chest, and told her, as he held her tightly, "Yes. Yes, I know, I'm here." Until she finally fell asleep. Finally, when she was quiet, he began to pray. He took his little daughter's cry to himself and passed it up to God. "Father, it's dark as midnight. I can't see you at all. But you love me, even if it's dark, and I can't see, don't you?" From that blackest of hours, the Lord touched him with new strength, enabling him to carry on. He knew that God went on loving him, even

0: One of the old ones there, I'm overshadowed by his mighty love. The Carmichael Chorus singing for us tonight on Night Sounds. In these closing few moments of Night Sounds and Heartstrings tonight, just a little short account from the pen of Marie Carling. She said, "Whenever I'm disappointed with my lot in life, I stop and think about little Jamie Scott. Jamie was trying out for a part in a school play. His mother told me that he'd set his heart on being in it, though she feared he would not be chosen. On the day the parts were awarded, I went with her to collect him after school. Jamie rushed up to her, eyes shining wide with pride and excitement. 'Guess what, Mom?' he shouted. And then he said those words that remain a lesson to me. 'I've been chosen to clap and cheer.'" So tonight, I think the question to you and me would be, what has God chosen us to do? To work? Or to clap and cheer? To encourage? Everett Hale wrote, "I am only one, but I am one. I can't do everything, but I can do something. What I can do, I should do. And with the help of God, I will do." Heavenly Father, we thank you tonight that you have given every one of us life. We have been given a will and a way and choices. We thank you for these touching accounts tonight. They teach us of you and how you deal with us. So much better than we deal with each other. May we use you as our pattern, our Savior, our Lord. Thank you so much for your closeness to us. Thank you for telling us that you love us through your word, through the hearts and lives of others who trust you.
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2: Вы слушаете радиостанцию KICY, и мы рады приветствовать всех, кто сейчас слушает нас в поселках Новая Чаплина, Янракинот, Лорина, Лаврентия и также во всех селах и городах, куда достигает наш сигнал.

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1: 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We also broadcast using a studio-to-transmitter link, WQXW-803, operating at 950.5 megahertz. We welcome your comments and suggestions regarding our programming and service to Western Alaska. 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

0: With Alaska News, I'm Nathaniel Hobbs. Authorities say a plane that crashed at a remote military site in Alaska, killing all eight people on board, was making its second runway approach in heavy fog when it lost contact. The National Transportation Safety Board says the Cessna's two pilots could not see the gravel airstrip and were flying solo by instrument when the plane crashed Thursday. The plane crashed on its second attempt to land at the Cape Nuneham long-range radar site in western Alaska. The radar site was built in the 1950s as part of a network designed to provide early warning of a missile attack by the Soviet Union. And across the nation, gas prices continue to climb. The U.S. average is about $4.10 a gallon, up roughly 95 cents from a year ago. Alaska is averaging about $4.82, up roughly $1.04 from a year ago. According to the Alaska Beacon, the price of a gallon of gasoline in the northwest Alaska village of Shugnak was $26.82 on Friday, likely giving the community the dubious honor of having the most expensive gasoline in the United States. Quote, "It is very much real," unquote, said Glenda Douglas, who manages a store in Shugnak, and posted a picture of the price on Facebook. Shugnak is about 280 river miles east of Kotzebue up the Kobuk River, or 150 miles as the airplane flies. Air travel is the only reliable year-round form of transportation. In summer, the river is usually navigable by boat. In winter, residents travel by snow machine. Last fall and for parts of this summer, water levels on the Kobuk were low enough to interrupt barge traffic, which has contributed to the high price of gasoline. The federal government is moving to increase gasoline supply. Beginning September 1st, the EPA is ending the summer blend gasoline requirement about 2 weeks early. The idea is to allow more fuel into the market and put downward pressure on prices. And that's Alaska News.
1: With Sports Shorts, I'm Cody. In some baseball news this morning, Michael Harris II hit a solo homer. Mauricio Dubon had an RBI ground rule double, and Tyler Mahle worked five strong innings as the Atlanta Braves beat the Milwaukee Brewers 4-2 in the Little League Classic. Harris hit a 0-2 slider from Milwaukee reliever Aaron Ashby over the right field fence to give Atlanta an insurance run in the top of the ninth. It was the 21st homer of the season for Harris, and it helped NL East leading Atlanta win for only the second time in seven games. And Ian Happ and Pedro Ramirez each hit grand slams and had five RBIs. Pete Crow Armstrong also homered, and the Chicago Cubs blew out the Seattle Mariners 19-2 to avoid a three-game sweep. Michael Conforto hit Chicago's other homer, getting his 11th of the season on a leadoff shot in the third that Happ highlighted with his two-out, two-strike shot with the bases loaded. Seattle remained three games behind Houston in the AL West and fell three games back for the final wild card spot. The Cubs preserved a 4.5 game lead in the NL wild card race. And that's Sports Shorts.
0: Here's Western Alaska's weather forecast from KICY AM 850. For Eastern Norton Sound and the Nulato Hills, including St. Michael and Koyuk, high surf advisory in effect until 4 p.m. Tuesday. Today, numerous showers, highs in the mid-50s, southwest winds to 25 miles per hour, gusts up to 40 miles per hour in the morning. And tonight, cloudy scattered showers, lows in the upper 40s, southwest winds to 15 miles per hour. For St. Lawrence Island, including Gamble and Savunga, mostly cloudy with isolated showers, highs in the lower 50s, southwest winds to 35 miles per hour, becoming west to 25 miles per hour late in the afternoon. Tonight, mostly cloudy, isolated showers, lows in the upper 40s, southwest winds to 15 miles per hour. For the Bering Strait coast, including Brevik Mission and Shishmaref, mostly cloudy today, numerous showers, highs in the lower 50s, southwest winds to 35 miles per hour. And tonight, mostly cloudy with scattered showers, lows in the mid-40s, southwest winds to 15 miles per hour. for the Yukon Delta Coast, including Alaknuk and Kotlik. There is a high surf advisory in effect until 4 p.m. Tuesday. Today, mostly cloudy, numerous showers, highs in the mid-50s, southwest winds to 20 miles per hour, gusts up to 35 miles per hour in the morning. And tonight, cloudy, scattered showers, lows in the upper 40s, west winds to 15 miles per hour. For the Lower Yukon River, including Russian Mission and Pilot Station, showers today, highs in the mid-50s, south winds to 25 miles per hour, becoming southwest to 15 miles per hour late in the afternoon. And tonight, numerous showers, lows in the mid-40s, southwest winds to 10 miles per hour. For the Kuskokwim Delta, including Ik and Tuksuk Bay, rain likely today, highs in the mid-50s, southwest winds to 25 miles per hour. And tonight, rain likely, lows in the upper 40s, southwest winds to 20 miles per hour. And for the southern Seward Peninsula coast, including Nome and White Mountain, there is a high surf advisory in effect until 4 p.m. Tuesday, strong winds through this morning. Today, showers, highs in the lower 50s, southwest winds to 30 miles per hour. And tonight, mostly cloudy with scattered showers, lows in the mid-40s, southwest winds to 20 miles per hour, becoming west to 10 miles per hour after midnight. I'm Nathaniel, and that's the weather outlook from KICY AM 850.

We're always talking about it right here on The Breakfast Club, the love of God that surpasses all other love. It's the love in which we found all love. The love of God this morning is precious, and it's dear, and it's near to you. It's in the form of the love of Jesus giving himself for you and the gift of the Holy Spirit whom he's given to us. And we got to worship together yesterday in church and draw near to the Lord, be reminded of the goodness of God and his faithfulness over time, over all of eternity. We're going to look back and know the faithfulness of God. He's never failed. He's never stopped short. The only ones that hold him back are you and me when we allow the enemy to prevail in our lives. But we are told by God's word to not fear the devil, not fear what Satan can do. Be of good cheer. Jesus says, I have overcome the world. Greater is he that's in us than he that's in the world. And that's good news right here on The Breakfast Club this morning. 7:12, today is the 24th of August. My name is Nathaniel Hobbs, and I'm glad to be hanging out here with you on this blustery day. If you're listening to me right now, praise the Lord, you've survived the storm. It's been hammering all night long, and we're glad that this storm is at least subsiding a little bit. We've still got some gale force winds that are going to be happening around the region, and so batten down the hatches. Saturday, I was awakened by stuff blowing around in my yard, and thankfully was able to grab it before it caused any damage. But, yeah, good to pay attention to. Of course, by this time, you've already found all the things that were loose in your yard or your neighbor's yard. Maybe it's blown over and you're collecting. Whatever the case, we're glad to be here with you this morning. We do have some notes for you from the KICY clipboard. The Dalton Rec Center is hosting Kinder Gym for kids 6 years old and younger. And that's today, Mondays, Wednesdays, and Fridays from 10 to noon in the main gymnasium. Now, Monday and Wednesdays, there is a fee. The admission is $9 for two youth. That's a change from before. It's $9 for two youth and $1 for each additional youth. It's a way they can help cover the funds for providing the service. It's not that expensive. It's actually less than a cup of coffee in some places. So I'm just saying it's a pretty cheap way to bless your kids and get them out of the house and you and have a little break. Kinder Gym's free on Fridays. If you would like more information, you can call the Dalton Rec Center at 907-443-6645, as I did and found out the updated information. The Dalton Preschool Association is currently accepting applications for preschool students. And if your child will be 3 or 4 years before September 1st, 3 or 4 years old, then you would qualify. Now, there are several scholarship opportunities available, and they're offering support for both the registration and the scholarship application process. If you'd like more information, you can send an email to manager@dalmpreschools.org or give them a call. The number is 907-434-2240. Great time to take up the application process as school is back in swing here. And for our breakfast menus for the Nome Elementary School today, it's a blueberry bagel, assorted canned fruit with fruit juice, and a fat-free chocolate milk. For the Nome Elementary School lunch, chicken nuggets, cheesy pull-apart, garden bar, I wonder if that's string cheese, that's just a new way of saying it. Anyway, a garden bar, sliced carrots, assorted canned fruit with fresh fruit, goldfish crackers, and milk with chocolate milk. And that's going to be a good one. For XYZ Senior Center today, it's beef hot dogs, pea salad, and carrots. Rounding us out is, we're kind of awakening to this fall reality. I know when I walked out Sunday morning, there was just that crispness in the air, 42 degrees on my porch, and there was a smell of fall, and the berries are good. They're not all of them, thankfully, not all of them are falling off. That rainstorm, the windstorm on Saturday did knock quite a few of the berries off where my family was picking, but we were actually still able to pick them up. They were firm and not dissolved, so that's good news. This rain will certainly affect it, but if you're still picking berries, congratulations, and go get them.
All right, back to some music right now. It's Rind Collective. This is number 16 on the charts this week. The song, Evergreen. Uvla Lotak.

0: Well, on this special day, we want to celebrate some individuals, quite a number actually, celebrating their birthdays today. And of course, if it's your birthday, we want to wish you a happy birthday. But today, Montgomery Barnes, Daniel King, Elizabeth White, Hazel Burnett, Austin Lancaster, Egan Cascatalo, Maggie Pollock, Alyssa Olana. Let's see, I think that's all of them. Yes, celebrating birthdays today. And this goes to you.
1: Happy

0: Yes, and we hope your birthday is one of blessing and joy and peace and love that satisfies your soul. In the name of the Lord Jesus. Also, anniversaries today. Kathleen Doyle and Jeffy Rossi are celebrating their anniversary.
1: Happy

It was 1 minute ago the sun rose today, whether you can believe it or not. It's up there by God's faithfulness. 7:19, the sun rose today. It sets at 10:45. That's a loss of 6 minutes, 40 seconds over yesterday, giving us a total of 15 hours and 26 minutes of daylight. And we're dropping on down below that 16-hour mark now since we crossed through the weekend. The records were set on this day back in 2008. We had a record high on this day of 70 degrees. Normally, our average is around 56 for our high and around 44 for the low, which doesn't vary much. Temperatures stay pretty average. If you're listening in and not from this region, we don't move much during this time of the year. But our record low was set in 1920 and tied in 2002 for 29 degrees on this day. That's quite a fluctuation. Right now it's feeling like 37 degrees here in town in Nome. Our average today is supposed to be 52 for the high. Well, not the average, the high and the low for today is calling for 52 for a high and 48 for a low. So like I say, barely wiggling. That's okay. It keeps things a little bit warmer, a little bit longer until we get those cold winds that crisp everything up and start sending us frost. Hunting season around the corner, and so I know a lot of guys are thinking about all this rain, as my family is, going, oh boy, it's going to be hard on those trails. But great for those who are running the rivers, so that's a good thing. Our verse of the day from God's Word comes from Psalms. And again, Psalms, it's chapter 116 today, and verses 1 and 2. I love the Lord, for he heard my voice. He heard my cry for mercy. Because he turned his ear to me, I will call on him as long as I live. Testimony there of David's experiencing the faithfulness of God, and we too are experiencing the faithfulness of God. Psalms 116, verses 1 and 2 from the New International Version of the Bible. Here's his song with cause for celebration.

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0: From Christian News Radio Network, I'm Jim Miller. President Trump taking a swipe at Canada amid trade tensions between the two countries. In a post on Truth Social Sunday, the president wrote that Canada wants, quote, the benefits of being a state without being one, adding that the country has charged farmers massive amounts of tariffs for many years. And the Trump administration reportedly preparing for the possibility that Democrats take back control of Congress. News Nation's Hannah Brand.
1: News Nation confirmed today that President Trump's son-in-law, Jared Kushner, met recently with the top Democrat in the House, Hakeem Jeffries. Jeffries is expected to become House Speaker if Democrats do indeed win back their majority in that chamber. And these two men spoke about how Democrats in the Trump administration could work together, identifying issues like housing, immigration, and cost of living as potential areas of common ground.
0: In his statement, Congressman Jeffries suggested Democrats may be open to working with Republicans if they win the majority, but only on their terms. The White House did not immediately comment on the meeting. More news coming up right now. Here's a word from our sponsor.
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0: A 2028 presidential bid could be in the future for Senator Chris Van Hollen. Appearing on NBC's Meet the Press, the Maryland Democrat says he's kicking the tires on a potential run for the highest office. And Hollen adds he doesn't think the Democratic Party has answered the call about how they'll make sure the economy works for working people. A fast-growing wildfire threatening thousands of people outside Reno, Nevada. Here's News Nation's Juliette Lewis.
4: As of now, the Hawk Fire now stands at over 13,000 acres. Approximately 45,000 people are under a mandatory evacuation order, while another 45,000 are under an evacuation warning. We also know that 5,000 people are without power. Officials also tell us that this fire was human caused and that 3 civilians were injured, while another 3 first responders were also injured.
0: Nevada Governor Joe Lombardo has declared a state of emergency in Washoe County and mobilized the State National Guard to support firefighting efforts. When Portland's iconic Lloyd Center Mall closed for good, an elderly figure skating couple who met 59 years ago glided across the surface hand in hand wearing matching blue outfits. Hundreds of local spectators packed all 3 levels of the balconies to watch their farewell performance. From Christian News Radio Network, I'm Jim Miller. To hear this and other reports on demand, visit ChristianNewsRadio.org.
5: With Alaska News, I'm Nathaniel Hobbs. Authorities say a plane that crashed at a remote military site in Alaska, killing all 8 people on board, was making its second runway approach in heavy fog when it lost contact. The National Transportation Safety Board says the Cessna's 2 pilots could not see the gravel airstrip and were flying solo by instrument when the plane crashed Thursday. The plane crashed on its second attempt to land at the Cape Nuneham long-range radar site in western Alaska. The radar site was built in the 1950s as part of a network designed to provide early warning of a missile attack by the Soviet Union. And across the nation, gas prices continue to climb. The U.S. average is about $4.10 a gallon, up roughly 95 cents from a year ago. Alaska is averaging about $4.82, up roughly $1.04 from a year ago. According to the Alaska Beacon, the price of a gallon of gasoline in the northwest Alaska village of Shugnak was $26.82 on Friday, likely giving the community the dubious honor of having the most expensive gasoline in the United States. Quote, it is very much real, unquote, said Glenda Douglas, who manages a store in Shugnak, and posted a picture of the price on Facebook. Shugnak is about 280 river miles east of Kotzebue, up the Kobuk River, or 150 miles as the airplane flies. Air travel is the only reliable year-round form of transportation. In summer, the river is usually navigable by boat. In winter, residents travel by snow machine. Last fall and for parts of this summer, water levels on the Kobuk were low enough to interrupt barge traffic, which has contributed to the high price of gasoline. The federal government is moving to increase gasoline supply beginning September 1st. The EPA is ending the summer blend gasoline requirement about 2 weeks early. The idea is to allow more fuel into the market and put downward pressure on prices. And that's Alaska News.
6: With Sports Shorts, I'm Cody. In some baseball news this morning, Michael Harris II hit a solo homer. Mauricio Dubon had an RBI ground rule double, and Tyler Mahle worked five strong innings as the Atlanta Braves beat the Milwaukee Brewers 4-2 in the Little League Classic. Harris hit a 0-2 slider from Milwaukee reliever Aaron Ashby over the right field fence to give Atlanta an insurance run in the top of the ninth. It was the 21st homer of the season for Harris, and it helped NL East leading Atlanta win for only the second time in seven games. And Ian Happ and Pedro Ramirez each hit grand slams and had five RBIs. Pete Crow Armstrong also homered, and the Chicago Cubs blew out the Seattle Mariners 19-2 to avoid a three-game sweep. Michael Conforto hit Chicago's other homer, getting his 11th of the season on a leadoff shot in the third that Happ highlighted with his two-out, two-strike shot with the bases loaded. Seattle remained three games behind Houston in the AL West and fell three games back for the final wild card spot. The Cubs preserved a 4.5-game lead in the NL wild card race. And that's Sports Shorts.
5: Here's the fast forecast from KICY AM 850. For Eastern Orange Sound and the Nulato Hills, there is a high surf advisory in effect until 4 p.m. Tuesday. Today, numerous showers, highs in the upper 50s, southwest winds to 25 miles per hour, gusts up to 40 miles per hour in the morning. For St. Lawrence Island, mostly cloudy with isolated showers, highs in the lower 50s, southwest winds to 35 miles per hour, becoming west to 25 miles per hour late in the afternoon. For the Bering Strait coast, mostly cloudy, numerous showers, highs in the lower 50s, southwest winds to 35 miles per hour. For the Yukon Delta coast, there is a high surf advisory in effect until 4 p.m. Tuesday. Mostly cloudy today, numerous showers, highs in the mid-50s, southwest winds to 20 miles per hour, gusts up to 35 miles per hour in the morning. For the lower Yukon River, showers today, highs in the mid-50s, south winds to 25 miles per hour, becoming southwest to 15 miles per hour late in the afternoon. For the Kuskokwim Delta, rain likely today, highs in the mid-50s, southwest winds to 25 miles per hour. And for the southern Seward Peninsula coast, there is a high surf advisory in effect until 4 a.m. Tuesday. Strong winds through this morning. Today, showers, highs in the mid-50s, southwest winds to 30 miles per hour. We'll have the extended forecast in about a half hour here on KICY AM 850.
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8: Well, hello there, Uncle Pop. I am one of the world's most unusual birds.
9: One of the world's most unusual birds? What's your name?
8: The Water Ouzel.
9: A Water Ouzel, eh? What's so unusual about a Water Ouzel? You look like any other bird to me.
8: That's where you are in for a big surprise, Uncle Bob.
9: Oh, good. I like surprises. Welcome to Nature Corner, Mrs. Water Ouzel.
8: Thank you, my friend.
9: You blend in beautifully with the rocks around the stream.
8: Yeah, my gray feathers camouflage nicely with the rocks and the logs.
9: Protecting you from hawks and foxes, I'll bet.
8: Jawohl, Uncle Pop.
9: Size-wise, you're about as big as a robin or a starling.
8: But I can do a lot more tricks than they can.
9: Such as?
8: I can walk right into the brook that is way over my head.
9: Oh, cut it out. You actually swim?
8: I can, but I don't have to.
9: Uh-huh.
8: See, I walk on the bottom of the stream.
9: You walk underwater?
8: Jawohl. And I love it too, Uncle Pop.
9: Oh, why do you do it?
8: I look for food. Chow time, you know?
9: Yeah, little fish and water bugs and things like that?
8: Jawohl, jawohl.
9: Wow, you've got to be unusual then.
8: I'm the only only perching bird in all of North America that does this.
9: You're not happy with getting your food like a robin or a sparrow does then?
8: No way, man. My creator made me for the water, and the water for me. I mean, underwater.
9: Yeah, you must have to hold your breath for quite a while.
8: Yeah, I can for 10 minutes.
9: Hey, now, wait a second. You can stay under the water for 10 minutes?
8: Jawohl.
9: How can you do it for so long?
8: Well, when I jump off a rock into the water, my heartbeat is cut in half. Really, more than half.
9: Okay, so that means you don't have to breathe as rapidly.
8: And therefore, I can hold my breath longer that way,
9: see? Mm-hmm, I see. Plenty of time to search for the chow underwater. Now, Water Ouzel, how do you keep the water from getting into your nose?
8: My maker engineered 2 nose flaps.
9: 2 nose flaps? I'm not even certain where your nose is.
8: Where my bill hooks onto my head, see?
9: Oh, yeah, sure, I see now. Those 2 little slits.
8: Yeah, that's where I breathe from.
9: Okay, and you can cover these little air slits when you go underwater?
8: Yeah, but really, it all happens automatically.
9: As soon as you take a deep breath and duck under, the flaps move over your nostrils?
8: Sealing the water out.
9: And the air in for 10 minutes.
8: Yeah, during that time, I am able to store a lot of oxygen in my blood.
9: Hey, that is super. Water Ouzel, do you also hide from your enemies this way?
8: Yeah, nobody dares to come in after me. They couldn't find me if they did.
9: That's for sure. You just walk around on the bottom, underwater.
8: Yeah, on the gravel bottom.
9: But many times the stream is swift and the rocks are quite slippery.
8: Oh, Uncle Bob, my great creator designed my wings and toes for that reason.
9: No kidding. Explain yourself.
8: Well, I have long, strong, sharp toenails. They dig into the rock.
9: And you're attached just like that?
8: Yeah.
9: How do your wings help you?
8: I hold them out at just the right angle so that the water holds me down, see?
9: Okay, as the water flows over and under your wings, holding your wings out at the right angle keeps you underwater. Very clever, Water Ouzel. And then when you want to surface?
8: I twist my wings, and I shoot up to the top and swim around the whiffle.
9: You don't have webbed feet, though, do you?
8: No, my feet are like the feet of a robin or starling.
9: Okay, so you can't kick with them like a water bird. Can you dive?
8: Yeah, well, I stand on a rock near the stream and dive in.
9: I mean where it's really deep, though.
8: Oh, yes. I can dive in deep water. 6, 7, or 8 feet or more.
9: Oh, my land. How do you swim?
8: My wings act as flippers.
9: Your wings act as flippers? You don't kick with your feet?
8: No. I cannot kick with them. I must use only my wings, and they are my flippers, and they steer me beautifully in the water.
9: Yet you use these same wings to fly above the water, don't you?
8: Yeah, like any other bird.
9: How do you dry off?
8: Oh, I don't.
9: You don't? Explain yourself.
8: I don't get wet.
9: Oh, okay. Your feathers must be waterproof, then.
8: They are. You see, my great intelligent creator gave me an oil tank near my tail.
9: Oh, it must be an oil gland, then. Huh?
8: Yeah. See, all other birds have an oil tank near their tail, too, Uncle Bob. But my oil tank is 10 times bigger than any other bird my size.
9: Which means you were designed for the water, and the water was designed for you. Now, how do you put this oil on your feathers?
8: Meet my bill.
9: Okay. You put your bill into your oil gland near your tail, and then you rub it onto your feathers?
8: Yeah, all of them.
9: Great. So you don't have to use a blow dryer on your feathers after you go fishing.
8: No, nor do I need a heater to dry them in the wintertime.
9: You don't migrate south for the winter?
8: Oh, no. I stay in the Colorado Rockies all winter. I do come down a little bit lower, where the streams are not frozen, and I fish there.
9: Oh, for land's sake, I suppose you'd say your oily feathers insulate you from the cold, too.
8: Exactly, Uncle Bob. Isn't that neat?
9: Oh, you know it, Water Ouzel. I notice you kind of blink your eyes or wink at me a little. Your eyes look slightly different than most birds.
8: Yeah, those are my special eyelids. They're windshield wipers.
9: The windshield wipers. They must wipe the water out of your eyes when you surface.
8: Yeah, isn't that clever?
9: Oh, boy. When Jesus Christ, the Creator, made you, he did a super job on you.
8: You should see where I build my nest, Uncle Pop.
9: And just where might that be?
8: Behind.

0: its nest alive and growing.
1: Oh, no. How do you do that?
0: Well, as I fly through the waterfall to get to my nest, see, mm-hmm. I have a lot of little water drops clinging to my feathers.
1: Okay.
0: And then I shake them off on the moss.
1: And that waters the moss?
0: Keeping it growing and healthy.
1: Oh, my. Water Ouzel, not only are you a scuba diver and a fisherman, but you're also a gardener.
0: It's very obvious, Uncle Bob, that the great creator made me. He engineered me.
1: No one denies that, Water Ouzel. His name is the Lord Jesus Christ, the great creator. He has a plan for your life, too. How much do you think King David knew about the bodily resurrection of Jesus Christ?
2: Lord God, you will not allow your Holy One to undergo decay.
1: Would you say that again, David?
2: You will not allow your Holy One to undergo decay. You will not allow your Holy One to undergo decay.
1: King David's words in Psalm 16:10. But how do we know David was speaking of the Lord Jesus Christ and his bodily resurrection?
3: Well, I can tell you.
1: Oh, who are you?
3: I am Dr. Luke.
1: Oh, Dr. Luke, the M.D. Well, this naturally would be of interest to you then.
3: Oh, it is indeed.
1: Dr. Luke, are you saying that you know David was speaking about Jesus Christ's bodily resurrection?
3: Definitely.
1: How do you know?
3: Because God the Holy Spirit told the Apostle Peter, and he preached it one day, and I wrote it down in my Bible book.
1: Okay, what did Peter preach about?
3: Well, sir, he quoted that psalm you were just talking about a moment ago. God, you will not allow your Holy One to undergo decay.
1: Okay, and what did Peter say?
3: Well, he said, David looked ahead and spoke of the resurrection of Jesus Christ.
1: Say that again, Dr. Luke.
3: Yes, David looked ahead and spoke of the resurrection of Christ.
1: The Holy Spirit helped him look ahead.
3: That's right, and he knew the truth, that the Messiah would die and rise again.
1: So that's what David meant when he said, God, you will not allow your Holy One to undergo decay.
3: Absolutely, my friend. His body would not decay.
1: He would come back to life.
3: Certainly, and this is why Peter preached to the people, and I wrote it down in the scriptures. God has raised this Jesus back to life, and we are all witnesses of the fact.
1: Thank you, Dr. Luke. It's very interesting.
3: You know, David knew a lot more than we give him credit for.
1: You know, I've often thought of that, Luke. Even though David lived 1,000 years before Christ, still the same Holy Spirit who spoke to him spoke to the Apostle Peter.
3: That's right, my friend. And the same Holy Spirit caused me to write down Peter's message accurately and put it in the scriptures.
1: And we're glad for that. Thank you, Dr. Luke.
3: My privilege. I'll look for you again sometime.
1: Dr. Luke's words in Acts chapter 2, verses 27, 31, and 32.
4: Okay, Dad, because Jesus Christ rose from the dead, how does that affect me?
1: That's a good question. Open your Bible and turn it to Romans chapter 4.
4: All right. Romans, okay? Chapter 4, verse
1: 25.
4: Last one in the chapter here. Romans 4:25. Jesus Christ was delivered up because of our transgressions. That means sins, huh, Dad?
1: That's right.
4: Okay. And he was raised because of our justification.
1: Do you understand that verse?
4: Part of it. I understand the part he was delivered up. That means he died on the cross because of our sins or transgressions. But the part that says he was raised because of our justification, I don't understand.
1: Okay, I'll help you a little there. The word justification means we get God's righteousness.
4: Oh, yeah. When we trusted Jesus Christ as our Savior, he gave us his righteousness.
1: That's right. So we are justified.
4: Or declared righteous. We're saved.
1: That's right, Eric.
4: Okay, so the verse says Jesus Christ was raised from the dead because of our justification or because of our salvation.
1: You're right. Do you understand it?
4: No, not really, Dad.
1: What's the matter?
4: Well, are we saved or justified by Christ's death or his resurrection or both?
1: Why don't you answer that for yourself? Turn to Romans 5:9.
4: Oh, it's just down a couple here. Here it is. We are justified by his blood.
1: What does that mean?
4: That means his death, Dad. It was his shed blood that provided justification.
1: You're right.
4: Well, so how does that verse fit in, though? He was raised because of our justification.
1: Okay, how are we saved?
4: By his shed blood on the cross.
1: You're right.
4: And he was raised because of our justification.
1: Is it beginning to make a little more sense now?
4: Yeah, I think so. Dad, is this what it's saying? That Jesus Christ was raised from the grave with a real body to prove that he really did shed his blood for us on the cross, to prove that he really did pay for

0: sins?
1: That's it. That's it in a nutshell. The Lord Jesus Christ was physically raised from that grave to prove that he did die for us.
0: To prove that we are justified by his blood when we trust him.
1: And that's why the verse says, he was raised because of our justification.
0: That means his death would have absolutely no meaning if he hadn't risen from the grave.
1: So, Eric, because of our justification, what?
0: Jesus Christ was raised from that grave with a real body.
1: See, son, that was God's way of saying, I'm really pleased with Christ's death on the cross. When he shed his blood for everybody's sins, it really provided justification. Now, to prove that, God says, I'm going to raise my son from the dead.
0: Hey, neat. That was kind of like God's stamp of approval of what Jesus did on the cross.
1: That's exactly what it was, Eric.
0: Okay, I understand it now, Dad. And let's say that verse again, okay? Romans 4:25.
2: Jesus Christ was delivered up because of our transgressions, and he was raised because of our justification.
0: Okay. What if Jesus Christ would have stayed in that tomb? What if he had not been raised from the dead?
1: Well, that would have proved that God was not satisfied with his death on the cross.
0: It would proved that somebody else would have had to come and suffer and die. That Jesus wasn't enough.
1: You're right, but...
0: Yeah, I know. He rose from the grave.
1: You betcha. Eric, there's some good what-if questions in 1 Corinthians 15. Why don't you turn to it?
0: Okay, over this one book here. 1 Corinthians chapter 15.
1: Try verse 17.
0: Okay. And if Christ has not been raised, your faith is worthless.
1: Why?
0: Well, I mean, if he's still in that tomb, that means God's not satisfied with his death on the cross, and I'm believing in his death on the cross to justify me, you know?
1: You betcha. But God did raise him from the dead.
0: So, Dad, that means my faith is not worthless. But it's very valuable.
1: Because Christ is really alive. Now, read the next part of that verse.
0: Okay, 1 Corinthians 15:17. And if Christ has not been raised, you are still in your sins.
1: Why?
0: Why? Well, that would have meant God was not happy with Jesus Christ's death on the cross for our sins, and he wouldn't raise him from the dead because of that.
1: And as a result,
0: we couldn't have any of our sins forgiven, not even one. We're still in our sins.
1: But we're not.
0: You're right. Because God the Father was very happy with what Jesus Christ did on the cross. He approved it 100%. And he raised him from the dead with a real body to prove it.
1: And that means we can have complete forgiveness of our sins today. Totally.
0: Ah, Dad, that's super.
1: Let's get that verse one more time. 1 Corinthians 15:17.
0: And if Christ had not been raised, your faith is worthless. You are still in your sins. Dad, look at this.
1: What do you have?
0: 1 Corinthians 15:6. This is dynamite about the resurrection.
1: Read the verse.
0: Jesus Christ appeared to more than 500 brethren at one time.
1: Pretty good proof that he rose from the dead.
0: And that proves that he really did pay for our sins on the cross. But fellas and girls, it's not enough just to know that. You need to believe it. I mean, really believe it with all your heart and tell Jesus Christ so, okay?
1: What should they tell him?
0: Well, just say, Lord Jesus, I believe you really did die for my sins on the cross. You completely paid for them. And I know you did, because God raised you from the dead on the third day to prove it.
3: Hallelujah, Christ arose.
1: Okay, live that way today, my friend. Till next time, Uncle Bob saying cheerio.

Well, he's whispering if we're listening, and sometimes the chaos and the noise of life is so loud, it's hard to hear the peace that he's whispering. But if you'll take some time to be quiet before the Lord, remove the distraction, I know that God is the still small voice that speaks in our hearts and our conscience, and he reminds us to fear not. He has not given us a spirit of fear, but of power and of love and of a sound mind. This segment, we often like to bring you some job openings that are in and around the area, but specifically here in Nome. And if you do a quick search, you'll find there's a lot out there. But here's a few job ideas. If you would like to run them down, you can certainly check these out. State of Alaska is looking for an eligibility technician. They are also looking for a regional assistant supervisor. State of Alaska is looking for a court case manager 2 position. And the Alaska Gold Company for a mechanic apprentice. There's a janitor position here available, and not sure exactly what building this is, but it's something for one of the government buildings here in town. They're looking for somebody to do janitor work. And so you could do a search on those and find out more about it. They're also looking for, Kinnick is looking for a local flagger from Nome that they can hire. And Credit Union One is looking for a teller. So as Wells Fargo. So lots of jobs available here in the region. And if that's part of the noise and chaos in your life, you're not sure how to live and support yourself, check out some of these options and see what maybe God would provide for you through that way. God says it's important for us to be working. Without work, we shouldn't eat. The scripture says, if you don't work, you don't eat. Well, that's true in practical ways, but we have lots of systems that are in place, and that doesn't always work that way. Sometimes you can't work because of physical conditions, and so we should be caring for one another in those ways. But any place that we can work and labor, it's a good thing to do. It helps us stay active and productive as God intended for us to be. Well, taking us to the top of the hour and the second hour of the Breakfast Club, it's the Haven Quartet with a song, A Shelter in the Time of Storm.

0: With Alaska News, I'm Nathaniel Hobbs. Authorities say a plane that crashed at a remote military site in Alaska, killing all eight people on board, was making its second runway approach in heavy fog when it lost contact. The National Transportation Safety Board says the Cessna's two pilots could not see the gravel airstrip and were flying solo by instrument when the plane crashed Thursday. The plane crashed on its second attempt to land at the Cape Nuneham long-range radar site in western Alaska. The radar site was built in the 1950s as part of a network designed to provide early warning of a missile attack by the Soviet Union. And across the nation, gas prices continue to climb. The U.S. average is about $4.10 a gallon, up roughly 95 cents from a year ago. Alaska is averaging about $4.82, up roughly $1.04 from a year ago. According to the Alaska Beacon, the price of a gallon of gasoline in the northwest Alaska village of Shugnak was $26.82 on Friday, likely giving the community the dubious honor of having the most expensive gasoline in the United States. Quote, "It is very much real," unquote, said Glenda Douglas, who manages a store in Shugnak, and posted a picture of the price on Facebook. Shugnak is about 280 river miles east of Kotzebue up the Kobuk River, or 150 miles as the airplane flies. Air travel is the only reliable year-round form of transportation. In summer, the river is usually navigable by boat. In winter, residents travel by snow machine. Last fall and for parts of this summer, water levels on the Kobuk were low enough to interrupt barge traffic, which has contributed to the high price of gasoline. The federal government is moving to increase gasoline supply. Beginning September 1st, the EPA is ending the summer blend gasoline requirement about 2 weeks early. The idea is to allow more fuel into the market and put downward pressure on prices. And that's Alaska News.
1: With Sports Shorts, I'm Cody. In some baseball news this morning, Michael Harris II hit a solo homer. Mauricio Dubon had an RBI ground rule double, and Tyler Mahle worked five strong innings as the Atlanta Braves beat the Milwaukee Brewers 4-2 in the Little League Classic. Harris hit a 0-2 slider from Milwaukee reliever Aaron Ashby over the right field fence to give Atlanta an insurance run in the top of the ninth. It was the 21st homer of the season for Harris, and it helped NL East leading Atlanta win for only the second time in seven games. And Ian Happ and Pedro Ramirez each hit grand slams and had five RBIs. Pete Crow Armstrong also homered, and the Chicago Cubs blew out the Seattle Mariners 19-2 to avoid a three-game sweep. Michael Conforto hit Chicago's other homer, getting his 11th of the season on a leadoff shot in the third that Happ highlighted with his two-out, two-strike shot with the bases loaded. Seattle remained three games behind Houston in the AL West and fell three games back for the final wild card spot. The Cubs preserved a 4.5-game lead in the NL wild card race. And that's Sports Shorts.
0: Here's Western Alaska's weather forecast from KICY AM 850. For eastern Norton Sound and the Nulato Hills, including St. Michael and Koyuk, high surf advisory in effect until 4 p.m. Tuesday. Today, numerous showers, highs in the mid-50s, southwest winds to 25 miles per hour, gusts up to 40 miles per hour in the morning. And tonight, cloudy scattered showers, lows in the upper 40s, southwest winds to 15 miles per hour. For St. Lawrence Island, including Gamble and Savunga, mostly cloudy with isolated showers, highs in the lower 50s, southwest winds to 35 miles per hour, becoming west to 25 miles per hour late in the afternoon. Tonight, mostly cloudy, isolated showers, lows in the upper 40s, southwest winds to 15 miles per hour. For the Bering Strait coast, including Brevik Mission and Shishmaref, mostly cloudy today, numerous showers, highs in the lower 50s, southwest winds to 35 miles per hour. And tonight, mostly cloudy with scattered showers, lows in the mid-40s, southwest winds to 15 miles per hour. for the Yukon Delta Coast, including Alaknuk and Kotlik. There is a high surf advisory in effect until 4 p.m. Tuesday. Today, mostly cloudy, numerous showers, highs in the mid-50s, southwest winds to 20 miles per hour, gusts up to 35 miles per hour in the morning. And tonight, cloudy, scattered showers, lows in the upper 40s, west winds to 15 miles per hour. For the Lower Yukon River, including Russian Mission and Pilot Station, showers today, highs in the mid-50s, south winds to 25 miles per hour, becoming southwest to 15 miles per hour late in the afternoon. And tonight, numerous showers, lows in the mid-40s, southwest winds to 10 miles per hour. For the Kuskokwim Delta, including Eek and Tuxik Bay, rain likely today, highs in the mid-50s, southwest winds to 25 miles per hour. And tonight, rain likely, lows in the upper 40s, southwest winds to 20 miles per hour. And for the southern Seward Peninsula coast, including Nome and White Mountain, there is a high surf advisory in effect until 4 p.m. Tuesday, strong winds through this morning. Today, showers, highs in the lower 50s, southwest winds to 30 miles per hour. And tonight, mostly cloudy with scattered showers, lows in the mid-40s, southwest winds to 20 miles per hour, becoming west to 10 miles per hour after midnight. I'm Nathaniel, and that's the weather outlook from KICY AM 850.

Well, we may not always like the answer. It's not saying that we always like it. The Bible says in everything, not for everything, give thanks. This is the will of God in Christ Jesus. But we know that he does give good answers. In the end, when all things are known and seen, we can trust that his hand worked beautifully in our lives. And trust that you're experiencing that today and that you had a great time together with other believers as you gathered together to worship the Lord. You know, to worship God is much bigger than just our own personal experience and our own personal preference. It's something God requires of us. He said, don't forsake the assembling of yourselves together, even so much more as you see the day approaching. And that day is the day of darkness. Work while it's day, God tells us, because night's coming when no man can work. And I really believe that points to the aspect of faith. So Satan would have us to live as an individual and make us to think that our opinions, our feelings, our circumstances are the most important thing, when in reality, serving and worshiping God is the most important thing. And to do that together with other believers requires that we live with one another in an understanding and a forgiving way, because we tend to sin against one another, even though we may not want to or mean to. We sin against each other, and you don't know how you affect me. I don't know how I affect you. And often we have this conversation in my house where we come to find out that we have hurt one another or offended somebody, and you had no idea it was even happening. And so all you can do is say, I am so sorry. And the other person has to trust that you truly are sorry and that you mean what you say and that they can offer you forgiveness. And that's the beauty of Christ. When he reigns in us, the ability to love each other, true love covers a multitude of offenses, Proverbs says. And so it's a walk by faith. It's a walk by trust. And it's a walk in knowing that in the end of all things, when we see life from God's perspective, we can trust that he's working all things for our good. That's what he promises. God works all things for good to those who love him and walk according to his word and his ways and his commands. So there you go. That's your message for this 24th of August, Monday starting off. The last week of August here? If that's an encouragement to you, that's just from the Lord, from the Lord to you right here on the Breakfast Club. I have some notes for you from the KXY clipboard. The Nome Preschool Association is currently accepting applications, and that's for students who will be 3 or 4 years old before September 1st. There are several scholarship opportunities available, and if you need help filling out that scholarship, or for the process of registration. Either way, you can get that support by contacting them. Send an email to manager@nomepreschools.org, manager@nomepreschools.org, or give them a call, 907-434-2240, and find out about it, all about it. Let's see. The Nome Rec Center is hosting Kinder Gym for kids 6 years old and younger today. And that'll be from 10 a.m. to noon. That's also on Wednesdays and Fridays. Now, Mondays and Wednesdays, there is a fee of $9 for two youth and $1 for each additional youth. And then Kinder Gym is free on Fridays. If you'd like more information, you can find out about it by calling the Nome Rec Center. The number over there, 907-443-6645. On our lunch menus for the elementary school today, it is chicken nuggets, cheesy pull-apart, garden bar sliced carrots, assorted canned fruit and fresh fruit, goldfish crackers, and milk, as well as chocolate milk. And for the XYZ Senior Center today, it is beef hot dogs, pea salad, and carrots on the menu. Here on the Breakfast Club, we had sausage biscuit with eggs, and my wife did an amazing job cooking up some of those things and put them together for me here to hang out with you, and it's been a great start with the coffee, and morning's going good. So praise God for his many, many blessings. It's Francesca Battistelli next, and the song is Free to Be Me.

Well, aren't you glad for that? You don't have to be somebody else, but you can be you. And if someone's trying to make you somebody else, you can tell them, it's not allowed. God allowed me to be me. That's who he made me to be. Hey, if you're feeling a little waffly today, it's because it is National Waffle Day. And it's a little cheesy, but it's National Waffle Day. And, you know, the contemporary waffles we have today, of course, they started over in France and Belgium. That's why we call them the Belgian waffle. But waffles were earlier versions of them anyway, were dated all the way back into ancient Greece, like in the 1600s and actually before that. What we know, though, is that they used to make these flat cakes that they put between hot metal plates. And in the Middle Ages, they were using this process to put images of Jesus, the crucifixion, and other religious scenes and symbols on these cakes. And so it's kind of morphed from that through the centuries, and it's become what we know today, more like the waffle, the Belgian waffle, I guess is what you would call it. And that actually debuted in 1962 in the World's Fair in Seattle, and didn't become popular until after that, about 64, 65, when it started actually gaining momentum when the World's Fair was hosted in Queens, New York. And from what we can see in history, at least what I'm reading here, the defining factor of this waffle, the Belgian waffle, is that it's a crispy exterior and light, airy, fluffy interior, kind of set it apart in the waffle category. It was originally known as the Brussels waffle, but the family selling them in Queens realized it was it wasn't really attractive. So it soon became advertised as the Belgian waffle, and they saw a great spike in consumer interest and popularity. And then the Waffle Day began in Sweden through the mishap that mixed up similar words meaning the waffles and Our Lady's Day, and it's celebrated in several European countries by eating waffles and marks the beginning of spring in those locations. So anyway, today is National Waffle Day, and we had some yesterday. Fabulously good. There are so many great things you can do with waffles, and maybe today, if you're celebrating a birthday, you can make your birthday cake out of waffles. That's just an idea. You know, you never know what you get here on the Breakfast Club. That's a good one. We want to celebrate some birthdays. Montgomery Barnes, Danielle King, Elizabeth White, Hazel Brunette, Austin Lancaster, Egan Cascatalo, Maggie Pollock, Alyssa Olana, all celebrating birthdays today. And we give you a shout out from the KICY family.

I love the Lord because he's heard my voice and my pleas for mercy, because he inclined his ear to me. Therefore, I will call on him as long as I live. That's the verse of the day from Psalms 116, verse 1 and 2. And I shout a big hallelujah and amen to that. It's John Reddick now with Holding On, number 24 on the Praise and Worship charts this week. Uvla Lotak.

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1: This is the Alaska Department of Fish and Game with a Yukon River subsistence fishing announcement recorded on Friday, August 14th. In the Anoka River and Paimute Slough, including the community of Shagaluk, subsistence fishing for fall chum and coho salmon is currently closed. Chinook, chum, and coho salmon must be released alive immediately from selective gear types. Subsistence fishing with 4-inch or smaller mesh nets, district-wide, is currently open on a weekly schedule from noon Thursdays to noon Sundays. Subsistence fishing for whitefish and other non-salmon with 6-inch gill nets is open in designated, non-salmon areas off the main stem river only. Please see Fall Season Advisory Announcement Number 3 for the named lists, GPS coordinates, and maps of these designated whitefish harvest areas. Both 4-inch and 6-inch nets are restricted to 60 feet or less in length, cannot block more than half the width of any waterway, and must be operated as a set net near shore. Effective 8 a.m. Monday, August 17th, subsistence fishing for salmon and non-salmon will open upstream of the lines listed in Fall Season Advisory Announcement Number 11, 24 hours per day, 7 days per week, with 6-inch or smaller mesh gill nets and all other legal subsistence gear. All fish caught may be retained. In the Coastal District, District 1, District 2, and the remainder of District 3, from the Natsquenot Peninsula north to Point Romanoff, including the Black River and the communities of Chivac, Hooper Bay, Scammon Bay, Ninamequa, Lukanuk, Ammonic, Kotlik, Mountain Village, Pickus Point, St. Mary's, Pilot Station, Marshall, Russian Mission, and Holy Cross, subsistence fishing for fall chum and coho salmon will remain closed. Chinook, chum, and coho salmon must be released alive immediately from selective gear types. Subsistence fishing with 4-inch or smaller mesh nets district-wide will be open on a weekly schedule from noon Thursdays to noon Sundays until further notice. Nets are restricted to 60 feet or less in length and must be operated as a set net near shore. Subsistence fishing for whitefish and other non-salmon with 6-inch gill nets is open in designated non-salmon areas off the main stem river only. Please see Fall Season Advisory Announcements Numbers 1, 2, and 3 for the named lists, GPS coordinates, and maps of these designated whitefish harvest areas. Nets are restricted to 60 feet or less in length, cannot block more than half the width of any waterway, and must be operated as a set net near shore. Please note that there is a federal special action in place and that federal closures align with this announcement. Contact Holly Carroll at 907-351-3029 for more information. Thank you for listening.
2: This is an announcement from the Alaska Department of Fish and Game in Nome for the Norton Sound District. Commercial salmon gillnet fishing will open for one 24-hour period in Norton Sound Subdistricts 2 through 6. That's the Gullivan, Elam, Norton Bay, Shaktulik, and Unaklete Subdistricts. Norton Sound Subdistricts 2 through 6 will open to commercial salmon fishing for one 24-hour period from 6 p.m. Thursday, August 20th until 6 p.m. Friday, August 21st. All commercial fishing periods are directed to target coho salmon with gillnet mesh size restricted to 6 inches or smaller. And as previously announced, in the Nome subdistricts, marine waters west of Cape Nome open to subsistence gillnet fishing 7 days per week starting on Sunday, August 16th. However, all fresh waters of the Nome subdistrict will remain closed to subsistence gillnet fishing from 6 p.m. on Mondays until 6 p.m. on Wednesdays each week. Marine waters east of Cape Nome remains open to subsistence fishing 24 hours per day, 7 days per week. Additionally, the use of beach seine gear to subsistence fish in Subdistrict 1, the Nome Subdistrict, closed at midnight, that's 12:01 a.m., on August 15th. For any fisheries questions or for assistance obtaining a subsistence permit, please call Fish and Game in Nome at 907-443-5167. This has been an informational update from the Alaska Department of Fish and Game in Nome. Hey, stay safe out there and good luck.
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4: The next Nome tide will be a high tide at 10:51 a.m., followed by a low tide at 10:05 p.m. The marine forecast for Western Alaska coastal waters out to 15 nautical miles, posted 3:46 a.m. Monday, August 24th, outlook to Tuesday. Zone 2802, Dull Point to Quick Pack, small craft advisory in effect through this afternoon. Today, southwest winds, 25 knots, seas 6 feet. Tonight, west winds, 15 knots, seas 4 feet. Tuesday, west winds, 15 knots, seas 4 feet. Tuesday night, west winds, 15 knots, seas 4 feet. Zone 2803, Quick Pack to Cape Stevens. There's a gale warning in effect through early this morning. Today, south winds, 30 knots, seas 6 feet. Tonight, southwest winds, 20 knots, seas 4 feet. Tuesday, west winds, 20 knots, seas 4 feet. Tuesday night, west winds, 20 knots, seas 4 feet. Zone 2804, Cape Stevens to Moses Point. Small craft advisory in effect through this evening. Today, south winds, 30 knots, seas 6 feet, rain showers. Tonight, southwest winds, 25 knots, seas 4 feet. Tuesday, west winds, 20 knots, seas 4 feet, rain showers. Tuesday night, west winds, 20 knots, seas 4 feet. Zone 2805, Moses Point to Sledge Island. There's a gale warning in effect through early this morning. Today, southwest winds, 30 knots, seas 8 feet, rain showers. Tonight, southwest winds, 20 knots, seas 6 feet. Tuesday, west winds, 15 knots, seas 4 feet. Tuesday night, west winds, 20 knots, seas 4 feet. Zone 2806, Sledge Island to Wales. There's a gale warning in effect through this afternoon. Today, south winds, 35 knots, seas 10 feet. Tonight, southwest winds, 20 knots, seas 6 feet. Tuesday, west winds, 15 knots, seas 4 feet. Tuesday night, north winds, 20 knots, seas 4 feet. Zone 2816, south side of St. Lawrence Island. There's a small craft advisory in effect through this afternoon. Today, west winds, 30 knots, decreasing to 25 knots, seas 11 feet. Tonight, west winds, 15 knots, seas 7 feet. Tuesday, west winds, 15 knots, seas 5 feet. Tuesday night, west winds, 15 knots, seas 6 feet. Zone 2817, north side of St. Lawrence Island. There's a small craft advisory in effect through this afternoon. Today, southwest winds, 30 knots, seas 10 feet. Tonight, west winds, 15 knots, seas 7 feet. Tuesday, west winds, 15 knots, seas 5 feet. Tuesday night, west winds, 15 knots, seas 5 feet.

0: From the Christian News Radio Network, I'm Jim Miller. President Trump taking a swipe at Canada amid trade tensions between the two countries. In a post on Truth Social Sunday, the president wrote that Canada wants, quote, the benefits of being a state without being one, adding that the country has charged farmers massive amounts of tariffs for many years. And the Trump administration reportedly preparing for the possibility that Democrats take back control of Congress. News Nation's Hannah Brand.
1: News Nation confirmed today that President Trump's son-in-law, Jared Kushner, met recently with the top Democrat in the House, Hakeem Jeffries. Jeffries is expected to become House Speaker if Democrats do indeed win back their majority in that chamber. And these two men spoke about how Democrats in the Trump administration could work together, identifying issues like housing, immigration, and cost of living as potential areas of common ground.
0: In his statement, Congressman Jeffries suggested Democrats may be open to working with Republicans if they win the majority, but only on their terms. The White House did not immediately comment on the meeting. More news coming up right now. Here's a word from our sponsor.
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0: A 2028 presidential bid could be in the future for Senator Chris Van Hollen. Appearing on NBC's Meet the Press, the Maryland Democrat says he's kicking the tires on a potential run for the highest office. And Hollen adds he doesn't think the Democratic Party has answered the call about how they'll make sure the economy works for working people. A fast-growing wildfire threatening thousands of people outside Reno, Nevada. Here's News Nation's Juliette Lewis.
4: As of now, the Hawk Fire now stands at over 13,000 acres. Approximately 45,000 people are under a mandatory evacuation order, while another 45,000 are under an evacuation warning. We also know that 5,000 people are without power. Officials also tell us that this fire was human caused and that 3 civilians were injured, while another 3 first responders were also injured.
0: Nevada Governor Joe Lombardo has declared a state of emergency in Washoe County and mobilized the State National Guard to support firefighting efforts. When Portland's iconic Lloyd Center Mall closed for good, an elderly figure skating couple who met 59 years ago glided across the surface hand in hand wearing matching blue outfits. Hundreds of local spectators packed all 3 levels of the balconies to watch their farewell performance. From Christian News Radio Network, I'm Jim Miller. To hear this and other reports on demand, visit ChristianNewsRadio.org.
5: With Alaska News, I'm Nathaniel Hobbs. Authorities say a plane that crashed at a remote military site in Alaska, killing all 8 people on board, was making its second runway approach in heavy fog when it lost contact. The National Transportation Safety Board says the Cessna's 2 pilots could not see the gravel airstrip and were flying solo by instrument when the plane crashed Thursday. The plane crashed on its second attempt to land at the Cape Nuneham long-range radar site in western Alaska. The radar site was built in the 1950s as part of a network designed to provide early warning of a missile attack by the Soviet Union. And across the nation, gas prices continue to climb. The U.S. average is about $4.10 a gallon, up roughly 95 cents from a year ago. Alaska is averaging about $4.82, up roughly $1.04 from a year ago. According to the Alaska Beacon, the price of a gallon of gasoline in the northwest Alaska village of Shugnak was $26.82 on Friday, likely giving the community the dubious honor of having the most expensive gasoline in the United States. Quote, it is very much real, unquote, said Glenda Douglas, who manages a store in Shugnak, and posted a picture of the price on Facebook. Shugnak is about 280 river miles east of Kotzebue, up the Kobuk River, or 150 miles as the airplane flies. Air travel is the only reliable year-round form of transportation. In summer, the river is usually navigable by boat. In winter, residents travel by snow machine. Last fall and for parts of this summer, water levels on the Kobuk were low enough to interrupt barge traffic, which has contributed to the high price of gasoline. The federal government is moving to increase gasoline supply beginning September 1st. The EPA is ending the summer blend gasoline requirement about 2 weeks early. The idea is to allow more fuel into the market and put downward pressure on prices. And that's Alaska News.
6: With Sports Shorts, I'm Cody. In some baseball news this morning, Michael Harris II hit a solo homer, Mauricio Dubon had an RBI ground rule double, and Tyler Mahle worked five strong innings as the Atlanta Braves beat the Milwaukee Brewers 4-2 in the Little League Classic. Harris hit a 0-2 slider from Milwaukee reliever Aaron Ashby over the right field fence to give Atlanta an insurance run in the top of the ninth. It was the 21st homer of the season for Harris, and it helped NL East leading Atlanta win for only the second time in seven games. And Ian Happ and Pedro Ramirez each hit grand slams and had five RBIs. Pete Crow Armstrong also homered, and the Chicago Cubs blew out the Seattle Mariners 19-2 to avoid a three-game sweep. Michael Conforto hit Chicago's other homer, getting his 11th of the season on a leadoff shot in the third that Happ highlighted with his two-out, two-strike shot with the bases loaded. Seattle remained three games behind Houston in the AL West and fell three games back for the final wild card spot. The Cubs preserved a 4.5-game lead in the NL wild card race. And that's Sports Shorts.
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miles per hour. For the Yukon Delta coast, there is a high surf advisory in effect until 4 p.m. Tuesday. Mostly cloudy today, numerous showers, highs in the mid-50s, southwest winds to 20 miles per hour, gusts up to 35 miles per hour in the morning. For the lower Yukon River, showers today, highs in the mid-50s, south winds to 25 miles per hour, becoming southwest to 15 miles per hour late in the afternoon. For the Kuskokwim Delta, rain likely today, highs in the mid-50s, southwest winds to 25 miles per hour. And for the southern Seward Peninsula coast, there is a high surf advisory in effect until 4 a.m. Tuesday. Strong winds through this morning. Today, showers, highs in the mid-50s, southwest winds to 30 miles per hour. We'll have the extended forecast in about a half hour here on KICY AM 850.

With the Wall Street Business Report, I'm Bill Alexander. President Donald Trump announced that his administration will allow more beef to be temporarily imported into the United States without triggering high tariffs, as he remains under pressure to cut costs and address affordability issues ahead of November's midterms. A Texas court has slashed a $50 million judgment to $1.5 million against InfoWars founder Alex Jones over falsely calling the 2012 Sandy Hook school shooting a hoax. Tesla and other Chinese car makers are making a major recall of more than 4 million vehicles over safety concerns, mostly related to their door handles. Many Washington, D.C. residents, city and federal workers are hoping to take back their streets today following the Freedom 250 Grand Prix. That's because they had to endure major gridlock with dozens of roads and streets closed, parking and travel restrictions, along with a mass transit detour. For the Wall Street Business Report,

0: But I'm Bill Alexander in Washington.
1: Aren't those the best donuts?
2: Yeah, they're from Hanson's.
1: Oh yeah, fresh made daily.
2: My favorites are the maple bars.
1: How about the jelly topped?
2: No, I like the maple bars.
1: How about those apple fritters?
2: No, it's the maple bars.
1: How about the jelly topped?
2: Now listen, the best are the maple bars.
3: One thing everybody agrees on, Hanson's donuts are legendary. How about Hanson's apple fritters? In Nome.
2: No, it's the maple bars.
4: Okay, I'm about to have

And you know what? If you decide to have a good day, nobody can stop you from having one. It's your choice. You can have a good day by choice. It's a decision you can make, not because your circumstances are great, but because your hope in the Lord is great. Our trust, our faith, our outlook has got to be anchored in something beyond this moment, or we'll be waffled and pushed around by every wind-tossing storm. But when we're anchored to Christ Jesus, doesn't matter what we're flying through, he's going to pull us through and out the other side, because he is already in eternity. He's on the other side of time. And our hope and our confidence is in the Lord. Great is his faithfulness. Day by day, his mercies poured out in our life. And I love what that Forrest says in that song. I'm going to have a good day because my name is known by the Lord. I am named. And you're named. You have a name in heaven. God created you out of his love, out of his imagination. God designed you with a purpose to bless you. And so no matter what Satan would throw at you today, no matter what you've experienced or gone through, your life is still in the Lord's hands. And if you'll turn it over to him, if you'll rest in him and trust in him, it doesn't mean life will be perfect. It doesn't mean it's going to be full of joyful things. But the joy of the Lord will be your strength, because your trust is not in your moment, in your experience, but in the God who holds you in all of those situations. Hallelujah. Well, I was reading something that's interesting and something you might want to tuck in your pocket for reasons why you need to hydrate. You know, we always talk about hydration and drinking water, and are you getting enough water? And of course, here in Alaska, because of our temperature, sometimes it's easy to forget to drink enough water to hydrate. And this kind of was a motivation. I was looking up some studies on this, and it's actually true. A person produces about 0.5 to 1.5 liters of saliva a day. And if you live to be about 70, between 70 and 80 years old, that works out to about 4,000 gallons, 3,400 to 4,000 gallons on the low side a day, and about 1.5 to, if you're producing 1.5 liters a day, it's about 10,300 to 11,600 gallons in a lifetime of saliva. Bro, I'm telling you what now, that's a reason to make sure you're drinking enough water, just so you can produce enough saliva. Saliva is super important. And if you get dry mouth, there may be other reasons, things going on in your body, but around 10,000 gallons of saliva, are you kidding me? That's a lot of saliva to produce. God is pretty amazing. The things we take for granted every day, pretty amazing how God puts it all together, and it's what we call life. Well, speaking of water and drinking enough of it, here's Cain with living water. Most important water we can drink is the living water, is Christ Jesus.

Well, that's going to do it for me this morning, my friends. Thanks for joining me on The Breakfast Club. May the Lord Jesus bless your day, encourage you, and give you strength. Stay tuned for Care Force coming right up after this. And the Lord is with you today. Go with Him. God bless you.

Good morning, KICY. I hope you are having a great start to your day. I had a little mishap earlier, but the Lord came through for me and helped me out, because God shows up when you most need him. So I hope you're having the same experience. This is Christiane. I'm calling in from Kenai, and we are doing Care Force this morning, as we do every day. We want to share God's word with you. Pray for you. So as always, if you would like us to pray for you, please, please, please call us at 1-800-478-5429. Or if you are in Nome, 907-443-2213, and we would love to hear from you. So today, I want us to be looking at Romans chapter 5, verses 1 through 5, and I want to focus on a hope that will not disappoint us. The word of the Lord says, "Therefore, since we have been justified by faith, we have peace with God through our Lord Jesus Christ. Through him, we have also obtained access by faith into this grace in which we stand, and we rejoice in hope of the glory of God. Not only that, but we rejoice in our sufferings, knowing that suffering produces endurance, and endurance produces character, and character produces hope. And hope does not put us to shame, because God's love has been poured into our hearts through the Holy Spirit, who has been given to us." So there are times when suffering feels meaningful when we look back on it. We can look back on something really difficult and say, "I can see what God did there, and I can see how I grew. I can also see how God carried me." But suffering rarely feels meaningful while we're actually living through it. When we're in the middle of our disappointment and grief, or just a long, long season, we usually don't feel like we're being transformed. If you're like me, we just feel very, very tired. And that's part of what makes Romans chapter 5, verses 1 through 5 so important. Paul writes, again, "Therefore, since we have been justified by faith, we have peace with God through our Lord Jesus Christ." And again, continuing, "We have gained access by faith into this grace in which we now stand, and we rejoice in hope of the glory of God." And again, focusing on this difficult part, "Not only that, but we rejoice in our sufferings, knowing that suffering produces endurance, endurance produces character, and character produces hope, and hope does not put us to shame." And so sometimes when we hear those words in this passage, almost like a Christian slogan, again, the suffering producing perseverance, perseverance character, and character hope, Paul is describing something much deeper than simply becoming tougher through hardship. He's describing what happens when suffering enters a life that has already been secured by the grace of God. So my first point is this: we suffer from a place of grace, not abandonment. We suffer from a place of grace, not abandonment. Before Paul ever says anything about suffering, he first tells us where we stand. He says, "Since we have been justified by faith, we have peace with God through our Lord Jesus Christ." And in verse 2, he says that through Christ, we have gained access into this grace in which we stand. And I think that this order matters, because Paul does not begin with our endurance. He begins with what God has already done. So we have been justified. We have peace with God. We have been brought into grace. And Paul says that grace is now the place in which we stand. That means suffering doesn't automatically mean something has gone wrong between us and God. And it doesn't mean God has withdrawn his favor. It doesn't mean we failed. We stand in grace before suffering begins. And I like thinking of living in Alaska as a picture of this. Think about what happens when winter storms move in. The wind might be blowing hard enough that you can't see very far ahead of you. The snow can cover the trail. A flight might be canceled. You might have planned to travel that day, but suddenly you're staying exactly where you are. So the storm changes what you can see, but it doesn't change where you are. And I think that's an important distinction. There are going to be spiritual seasons when we can't see very far either. We can't see what God is doing. We can't see how a situation is going to resolve itself. We
can't see what life is going to look like 6 months from now. And because we can't see clearly, we begin to believe that somehow we've become lost to God. But Paul tells us where we are, even when we can't see it, we still stand in grace despite our sufferings. So the storm might change our visibility, but it doesn't change our location in Christ Jesus. And suffering does some really interesting things to the heart. Prayer can remain unanswered. Maybe someone we love becomes sick. Maybe someone dies. Money becomes really tight, or a child is struggling. And suddenly we're not merely grieving the things that have happened, but then we start to wonder what it says about God. We think things like, God, are you still here? Have you forgotten me? Did I misunderstand you? But again, Paul anchors us somewhere deeper than our circumstances, telling us, you stand in grace. Sometimes our minds know that, but our bodies are telling us another story. We can't sleep. We're waking up with heaviness before we even get up. We're exhausted from carrying something that nobody can see. And I think it's important to say that our Christian faith doesn't tell us to deny any of the hardships. Faith is not pretending the storm is not there, but faith is learning that where we stand while the storm is still blowing is in grace. And Paul says, stand here, stand in grace. My second point is that God forms us through endurance, not around suffering. God forms us through endurance, not around suffering. So Paul continues in his passage, suffering produces endurance, and endurance produces character. That word translated endurance is that Greek word called hypomone. It means steadfastness, remaining under pressure, holding one's ground, or continuing when circumstances have become difficult. And we often imagine that perseverance is something heroic, but most perseverance is actually much quieter than that. I think anyone who's lived through an Alaska winter understands that survival is often made up of ordinary acts repeated over and over again. We don't make it through the winter because you performed one heroic act in November. You continuously keep the house warm. You continuously make sure there's food. You continuously check on people. You prepare before traveling. You do the ordinary things that need to be done today, and then tomorrow you do the next thing. And I think that's often what spiritual endurance looks like. Sometimes endurance is not saying, I have conquered this, but endurance might sometimes be just saying, I'm still here. I prayed yesterday and nothing changed, but I'm going to pray again today. I'm grieving and I'm going to eat something. I'm exhausted, so I'm going to rest. I don't want to talk to anyone, but I am going to let someone maybe sit beside me. I don't understand God right now, but I am still going to turn towards him. And maybe these things don't feel spiritually impressive, but they are endurance. And sometimes the most faithful thing that we can do is to take the next ordinary step. And Paul says, endurance produces character. The Greek word is dokime, which is associated with something that has been tested and proven genuine. And Paul is describing a faith that has encountered a real life. There are things about God we can learn from a book, but there are other things we only begin to understand when our faith enters our lived experience. You can know in your mind that God provides, but it is another thing entirely to depend on him when you genuinely do not know how something is going to work out. You can believe that the church matters, that the body of Christ matters, but it's another thing to discover it when your family is grieving and people begin to show up with food or sitting with you, praying with you, helping your kids, being present with you. We can also believe in prayer, but it's another thing to pray when you're angry. And that's embodied
embodied faith. Theology moves from something we say into something we actually do, into actual action. So God is not just forming us to know correct things about him, but he's forming us to resemble Jesus in the way that we endure, the way we forgive, the way that we love our neighbors, in the way that we grieve, in the way that we hope and remain faithful. And sometimes that formation happens one ordinary day at a time. My third point is that Christian hope is not confidence in an outcome. It is confidence in the love of God. Christian hope is not confidence in an outcome. It is confidence in the love of God. Paul completes the progression in his passage by saying, character produces hope, and hope does not put us to shame. Some translations say hope does not disappoint us. But Christians experience disappointment all the time. We pray for healing, and sometimes that person dies. We hope that a relationship will be restored, and sometimes it doesn't. We pray for our children and still sometimes watch them struggle. And we ask God to open doors, and sometimes it just remains closed. So Paul cannot mean that everything Christians hope for will eventually happen. Christian hope is not confidence that my desired outcome will happen, but rather Christian hope is confidence that God will ultimately be faithful. And again, I think life in Alaska gives us a beautiful image of this. There is a point in the darkest parts of winter when the days are very short. We get this. And yet people who have lived here long enough know something, that the light is coming back. At first, you barely notice it. Just a few more minutes of light, then a few more. The darkness is still real. It's still cold. Winter has not suddenly, magically disappeared. But something has begun to change. The light is returning. And Christian hope can look like that. Sometimes hope doesn't arrive like this super dramatic emotional experience. Sometimes hope begins almost unnoticeable. You start laughing again and realize you haven't laughed like that in weeks. Maybe you find yourself wanting to pray again. You notice beauty again. You begin imagining a future. The darkness has not necessarily disappeared, but light has begun to return. And the reason Christians can hope is even deeper than the changing seasons, because Paul says God's love has been poured into our hearts through the Holy Spirit who has been given to us. Notice that Paul doesn't say hope will not disappoint us because eventually we'll understand everything. He says hope will not disappoint because God has given himself to us. And sometimes God's love reaches us through, again, remarkably ordinary embodied things. A meal brought to the house, maybe it's a phone call, scripture read aloud, maybe someone sitting beside a hospital bed or someone praying when we can't pray. Maybe someone put a hand on our shoulder to comfort us, or we have a community that doesn't let us grieve alone. Sometimes another person carries hope for us until we can carry it again for ourselves. And maybe that's where you're today listening, this radio. Maybe you're not at hope yet. Maybe you're at suffering. Maybe you're at endurance and you're simply doing today's thing. You just got out of bed. You're feeding your family, going to work. You're praying the prayer that you've been praying for a long time. You're trying to take care of your body and you're turning toward Jesus one more time. And I don't want you to despise that. Paul's progression in this passage assumes a process. Suffering produces endurance. Endurance produces tested character, and character produces hope. So formation takes time. You don't have to make up a testimony while you're still living out your story. You don't have to explain what God is teaching you while you're grieving. But remember where this passage begins and where it ends. It begins with grace in which we stand. And it ends with God's love poured into our hearts. So grace is underneath us, and God's love holds us. And somewhere between this grace and this glory, God is forming us. So
So again, the three things I want us to carry with us today is, first, when suffering makes it difficult to see God, remember where you stand. You stand in grace. Second, don't underestimate ordinary everyday endurance. Sometimes faithfulness is simply doing the next faithful thing with God, one step at a time. And third, hope does not mean knowing how the story will end, but our hope is that whatever comes before us, Jesus Christ will remain faithful to us. The storm might obscure the trail we might not be able to see. Winter might feel long, but neither darkness nor suffering means that God has abandoned his people. And Paul gives us a very solid reason for that hope. Just a few verses later in Romans 5:8, Paul writes, "And God shows his love for us in that while we were still sinners, Christ died for us." And this matters because when we suffer, we can begin to interpret our circumstances as proof of how God feels about us. We think if life is painful, if our prayers are unanswered, if we can't understand what God is doing, we wonder whether God is really with us. But God shows us in Scripture through Paul that there is something more reliable than our circumstances. And he points us to the cross. The cross is where God has already demonstrated his love for us. Christ entered fully into our human suffering and he gave himself for us. He died and was raised again. So our hope is not that Christians will somehow avoid suffering, but our hope is that suffering and death do not have the final word. And that is why Paul can say that hope will not put us to shame. Our circumstances might change. Some prayers might be answered differently than we hoped. There might be seasons when we can't see very far ahead. But what God has done for us in Christ does not change. So if you're listening today, when you are suffering, remember where you stand. You stand in grace. When you are tired and exhausted, take the next faithful step. And when you are struggling to hope, like I do sometimes, remember the cross. Remember the cross. God has already shown us the depth of his love there. And because Christ has been raised, we know that even suffering, even our trials, even our grief is not the end of the story. I'll pray. Father, meet us in the places where we're tired, grieving, disappointed. Give us grace for the next faithful step. Through suffering, God, please form our endurance. Through endurance, form our character. And through character, form our hope. When our circumstances make us question you and question your love, please turn our attention again to you, to the cross, where you've already shown us your love. Remind us that suffering and death don't have the final word because of the resurrection. We pray, God, that you would pour your love into our hearts through the Spirit and keep us in hope. Amen. At this time, we'll be praying for our CareForce prayer requests. The prayer for peace in the world, peace for war. Let's pray. Father, we lift up our world to you, God. We lift up Ukraine, Israel, Africa, Iran, and the Middle East. All the wars that are going on, Lord. Wars that are happening because of human greed, defense, economics. God, you understand all of these things. We just pray, Lord, that you would bring peace to this world, that you would ease and relieve suffering. We know that the affairs of this world are in your hand, but we need to trust you, God. Help us to trust you that you will make all things right. We lift up our world to you, and we pray, God, that you would bring peace. In Jesus' name. We have a prayer request here for an elder who has severe back and hip pain. She's asking for healing, prayer against stress, and peace of mind. Let's pray.
Father, we lift up this elder to you, O God. We just lift her up and we thank you that she has faith. We pray that you would encourage her mightily. We pray that she would turn to you in the midst of her suffering, that she would remember Christ, and that she has been secured eternally, and that she stands in your grace. We pray that first and foremost for her, but we do pray, God, for her body. We know that you're a healer. We know, God, that you've touched human beings and that they've been healed. So we pray, God, that you would remove the pain, Lord, from her hips and from her back. Give her relief, God, practically speaking. We know, God, that you can do this, and we ask faithfully that you would just bring healing to her body in Jesus' name. And we pray, God, for her own endurance, that she would not be stressed and that she would have a peace of mind, peace that surpasses understanding. So we pray for that too. We just lift up this sister to you, and we pray, God, that you would give her, again, peace of mind, healing in her body, and increased faith in Jesus' name. We have a prayer request here and also praise. She is thanking the Lord for bringing her daughter home, for giving her clarity and the help in cleaning out clutter from their lives. Amen to that. Thank you, God. She would like prayer for wisdom, that they continue moving unnecessary things out of their home. And she is just grateful to be have her home with her and her family. So amen. Let's lift this family up. Lord, I just thank you for this caller, that she gave us this praise. It's so amazing to hear positive things and answered prayers, God. So we thank you for this wonderful prayer request and praise. We just pray for this daughter, pray that you would bless her, pray that you would encourage her. We pray that you would give them endurance as well, encouragement to choose the things that need to come out of the home. Sometimes our things can be a burden to us. I just pray that you would give them wisdom to decide what to keep and what to give away to someone else. Maybe someone needs to be blessed with some of their things. So I pray that you would give them wisdom in seeing if there's someone in their community that might benefit from the things that they need to remove from their home. And just pray that you continue to guide this family towards you, Lord. Help them to seek you and find you. And I pray for continued growth and, again, endurance, Lord, perseverance in their life so that they can be filled with hope. We have another praise, which is exciting. A listener is thankful for answered prayer. We've been praying for this last week, which is wonderful. And this is regarding her sister who is seeking treatment for alcohol addiction. So she is asking for continued prayer for her sister and for her to know that God is with her. Amen. That's a great praise. Let's pray. Father, I just thank you so much for this sister who cares about her sister enough to pray for her. So we just thank you for that love. We thank you for her continued efforts in prayer, God, that she keeps knocking on the door of heaven to answer her prayer. Just give her endurance and perseverance in prayer, Lord. And we just thank you, God, for this sister who was willing to submit herself for alcohol addiction and treatment. God, that's already difficult. So we just thank you, God, for her humility. We pray, Lord, that you would continue working in her heart, working in her body, God, working in her mind, that she would not turn to alcohol, but that she would continuously turn back to you, that she would know your goodness, that she would know that even in the darkness, even in her grief and her sorrow, that she can turn to you, God, for you are the light. So we pray for this family, pray for these sisters, pray, God, for her continued treatment, and we pray that she would be prepared to continue going the long haul, and that through this journey, you are with her. Remind her of this, Lord, in Jesus' name. And this prayer request is asking for prayer for local and regional leadership to follow after God. Pray that the leaders will have open eyes to see, and that our battles are not just physical, but they're spiritual. Yes, this is very true. Let's lift this prayer up. Father, I just pray for our local leaders, regional leadership. Pray for our governments. We pray for our president, Lord. We pray, God, that they would
individually seek you and find you, God. We do pray for the salvation of our leaders. We also pray that you would give them wisdom to make the best decisions for our villages, for Alaska, for our country, for the world, God. We pray again, Lord, that you would have your hand in all these things, that you would guide them in the ways that would please you, that you would, again, bring peace to our world, that you would move things in such a way that it honors you, but it benefits the people. We just pray for that, Lord. Pray that you would bless them and, again, give them wisdom. But we pray, Lord, against the enemy in Jesus' name. Pray against the lies. We pray against the tricks. We pray against evil forces, God, that are trying to manipulate and harm. But we know, God, that greater is he that is in us than he that is in the world. And we pray, Lord, that your power, your Holy Spirit would go out and touch not only the leaders, but also the people. We pray for villages. We pray for everyone, God. We pray that people would come to you, would know you. And we pray, Lord, that the enemy would not prevail, but that your will be done on this earth. Amen. And I'll close out by praying for the different pastors and leaders in the villages. Father, I just pray for our churches and the villages, God. I pray for pastors, and I pray for people who feel called to lead but might feel shame and guilt. Pray, God, that you would encourage pastors to keep doing the work before them, to keep preaching the good news of the gospel, to keep sharing your love to the people, and that the people who are meant to be hearing those words would be right where they are at so that they can see your light and feel your love. But I pray for young people in the villages, people who are called to minister but might be afraid. Lord, I pray that you would call them out of their slumber and that you would bring them forth so that they could learn to be prepared to follow you, so that they can learn to share the gospel with their people. God, I just pray for against fear and against shame and against guilt. And I pray, Lord, that your truth would come forward. We pray, God, for the ministry of KACY. I pray that you would bless them. Continue, Lord, to let your word go out and hit the ears of the people who are listening. I pray for encouragement. I pray for those who are grieving right now, the death of a loved one, who are remembering their loved one and feel so much pain today, Lord. Would you please encourage those listeners? Please reach them tangibly. Let them feel your love and help them to keep their eyes on you in the midst of their suffering, knowing that they can have hope in you. Lord, we thank you for this ministry. We pray for everyone listening today that they would have a blessed day and that you would teach them something new. In Jesus' name, amen. Well, I thank you so much for listening in. It was a blessed to see you this day and hear from the word of the Lord. I pray that you would continue to seek him and find him, and that you would stand in grace today, recognizing that your suffering will one day produce hope in you, the hope of glory. Amen.

0: few.
1: Mary Peltola was a do-nothing congresswoman. She missed 20% of her votes and failed to pass a single bill into law when her lower 48 Liberal Party bosses demanded that she oppose her own bill on expanding Alaska oil production. Mary Peltola cut and ran on our energy workers. She sold Alaska out. Here's Congressman Pete Stauber from Minnesota with the real story on Mary Peltola.
2: I served with Mary Peltola. She didn't show up for work and didn't get one bill signed into law. Worse, Peltola sponsored a bill to increase Alaska oil production, but her Liberal Party bosses objected, so she voted against her own bill and told other liberals to do the same. I've never seen a member of Congress sell out their state like this. I had to carry the bill across the finish line. Mary Peltola sided with DC liberals instead of Alaska.
3: I'm Dan Sullivan, candidate for U.S. Senate, and I approve this message. 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
7: Here's Western Alaska's weather forecast from KICY AM 850. For Eastern Norton Sound and the Nulato Hills, including St. Michael and Koyuk, high surf advisory in effect until 4 p.m. Tuesday. Today, numerous showers, highs in the mid-50s, southwest winds to 25 miles per hour, gusts up to 40 miles per hour in the morning. And tonight, cloudy, scattered showers, lows in the upper 40s, southwest winds to 15 miles per hour. For St. Lawrence Island, including Gamble and Savoonga, mostly cloudy with isolated showers, highs in the lower 50s, southwest winds to 35 miles per hour, becoming west to 25 miles per hour late in the afternoon. Tonight, mostly cloudy, isolated showers, lows in the upper 40s, southwest winds to 15 miles per hour. For the Bering Strait coast, including Brevik Mission and Shishmaref, mostly cloudy today, numerous showers, highs in the lower 50s, southwest winds to 35 miles per hour. And tonight, mostly cloudy with scattered showers, lows in the mid-40s, southwest winds to 15 miles per hour. For the Yukon Delta coast, including Alaknuk and Kotlik, there is a high surf advisory in effect until 4 p.m. Tuesday. Today, mostly cloudy, numerous showers, highs in the mid-50s, southwest winds to 20 miles per hour, gusts up to 35 miles per hour in the morning. And tonight, cloudy, scattered showers, lows in the upper 40s, west winds to 15 miles per hour. For the Lower Yukon River, including Russian Mission and Pilot Station, showers today, highs in the mid-50s, south winds to

strong winds through this morning. Today, showers, highs in the lower 50s, southwest winds to 30 miles per hour. And tonight, mostly cloudy with scattered showers, lows in the mid-40s, southwest winds to 20 miles per hour, becoming west to 10 miles per hour after midnight. I'm Nathaniel, and that's the weather outlook from KICY AM 850.

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1: Yeah, they're from Hanson's.
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1: No, I like the maple bars.
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1: No, it's the maple bars.
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2: 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How about Hanson's apple fritters? In Nome.
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4: I was learning to ride a bicycle, and my dad was my teacher, and across the street from our apartment was a schoolyard as big as a city block. Like most city schoolyards, it was all concrete, no grass, and in the middle of that big expanse was the only obstacle for a bike-riding rookie. Yeah, there was a big old metal flagpole. But how could anyone run into that when he had the whole schoolyard to learn in, right? Yeah, it can be done. There I was, wobbling along, trying to learn to keep my balance on two wheels with my dad just behind me. Suddenly I heard him say, "Turn, boy!" My hands were frozen to the handlebars. I was sure turning either way meant crashing on that hard concrete. Again, "Turn, son!" I was closing in on the flagpole. Now was a desperate cry from the lips of a disbelieving father. "Turn or you're gonna hit the pole!" Bong! Yeah, I hit the pole. I still have the chipped tooth to prove it. I'm Ron Hutchcraft, and I want to have a word with you today about missing the turn that saves your life. I made a painful mistake. I didn't make the turn that could have saved me. You know, there are lots of people like that. There's a turn that God's telling them to make, a turn that could save them from a life without meaning and an eternity without hope. But they just won't turn. You may know a lot about a lot of things, but there's nothing more important in all the world than to understand the turn that will keep you from God's punishment and take you to God's heaven. It's described many places in the Bible, including Acts 3:19, our word for today from the Word of God. It says, "Repent then and turn to God so that your sins may be wiped out and that times of refreshing may come from the Lord." Now, here's why this is so life or death important. The sin that verse talks about will keep us from ever experiencing God's peace and God's love in this life and from ever entering His heaven when we die. A perfect God can't have a relationship with an unforgiven sinner. But what we just read from God's Word talks about every sin you've ever committed being erased from God's book forever, which means the only thing standing between you and God, between you and heaven, could be gone if you make the turn. Obviously, the turn is a turn to God. And the way to Him is through His Son, who died to make that way. In God's own words, Jesus bore our sins in His own body on the tree so we might die to sins. The gift of eternal life, it's in the nail-scarred hands of Jesus, the one who purchased that life by giving up His own life for you. But there's the part that some people miss. When you turn to Jesus, you're turning your back on something else. You're turning your back on the junk that killed Him. You're making a decision that you're going to abandon the sins of the past that were the very sins He died to get rid of. That's what the repent part of turning to God is all about, turning your back on your sins to turn to Jesus as your Savior. You won't be instantly perfect, but you're deciding to let Jesus change you. It's His power that will change you, but your decision that you will change. Look, you can't face east and west at the same time, right? You got to turn away from one to face the other. So it is with Jesus and the sin He died for. But then why would you want to continue to defy God, poison your life with the sin that ultimately always kills? We're talking a new you here from the inside out, a new you that begins the moment you say, "Jesus, I'm yours." God's come to you today to offer you complete forgiveness and life forever. Please don't miss this opportunity. In fact, The new you is what our website is all about. 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Anewstory.com. You know, without Christ in your heart, you're heading for a collision with God and an eternity you do not want. But hey, listen, today, there's still time to turn.
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1: Here's the fast forecast from KICY AM 850. For Eastern Orange Sound and the Nulato Hills, there is a high surf advisory in effect until 4 p.m. Tuesday. Today, numerous showers, highs in the upper 50s, southwest winds to 25 miles per hour, gusts up to 40 miles per hour in the morning. For St. Lawrence Island, mostly cloudy with isolated showers, highs in the lower 50s, southwest winds to 35 miles per hour, becoming west to 25 miles per hour late in the afternoon. For the Bering Strait coast, mostly cloudy, numerous showers, highs in the lower 50s, southwest winds to 35 miles per hour. For the Yukon Delta coast, there is a high surf advisory in effect until 4 p.m. Tuesday. Mostly cloudy today, numerous showers, highs in the mid-50s, southwest winds to 20 miles per hour, gusts up to 35 miles per hour in the morning. For the lower Yukon River, showers today, highs in the mid-50s, south winds to 25 miles per hour, becoming southwest to 15 miles per hour late in the afternoon. For the Kuskokwim Delta, rain likely today, highs in the mid-50s, southwest winds to 25 miles per hour. And for the southern Seward Peninsula coast, there is a high surf advisory in effect until 4 a.m. Tuesday. Strong winds through this morning. Today, showers, highs in the mid-50s, southwest winds to 30 miles per hour. We'll have the extended forecast in about a half hour here on KICY AM 850.

At your service since Easter Sunday of 1960. This is KICY AM 850. That was the Gray Havens with I'll Fly Away. Before that, Gold City with Get Up and Get Ready. And a note for you from the KICY clipboard. 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You can reach them by dialing 988 on your phone. Dial 988. Get some help today. If you're struggling and this time of year can bring on heavy and dark thoughts as we've experienced ourselves. And so just be aware that the Bible says we're not wrestling with flesh and blood, but against the principalities and powers, something that's dark, the demonic realm that wants to take our life and consume the joy of the Lord in us, take it away from us. So if you're struggling, you can reach out to a pastor or a Christian friend as well, but nobody's available or you don't feel like you can talk to anyone you know, please dial 988 and get some help and be encouraged to keep on living life. God is with us. Back to the music. It's Seth Schluter with Turn It to Praise right here on your Christian radio, KICY, AM 850.

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0: That's Terry Ann with Testimony right here on your Christian radio, KICY AM 850, now at 50,000 watts, 24 hours a day, and we're glad to be here with you. Before that was Tribute Quartet with the song And Then. That's charting number 8 in the Southern Gospel charts this week. And then Phil Wickham was starting us off that 3-song set with The Jesus Way. Well, I mentioned earlier in the Breakfast Club today about the smell of fall. And it's something that, you know, triggers all of us in different ways, I guess. For me, it's always a delight because as a kid growing up, that meant football season was around the corner and I just loved football. And then as I got older and I got into hunting, deer hunting and things in the lower 48, I always loved the smell of fall because it meant deer season was not too far away. And ultimately, living in the lower 48, I loved it because it meant cooler temperatures were on the way. Well, there was a survey done recently, a survey of over 1,000 people, over 1,200 people in the U.S., adults, and it was found that 68% begin actively yearning for fall before September arrives, with enthusiasm rising sharply during the final 2 weeks of August. Among the respondents, 74% said cooler temperatures were the biggest reason for the seasonal anticipation, followed by fall foods and drinks at 61% and autumn clothing at 53%. The phenomena is actually known as, quote, autumn anticipation creep, unquote. I guess I have it. The psychological tendency is it's mentally to advance the next season when the current one begins to feel repetitive or uncomfortable. So I would say we have winter creep and autumn anticipation creep. So maybe it's summer anticipation creep when we're in the winter, and it's autumn anticipation creep if you're maybe in the lower 48. Now, up here in Alaska, it probably feels different. It's not for the same reasons, the fall, because our summers are great, man. I love it. And maybe we don't want our summer to end if it's good. However, after so much rain, I just get to the point where I'm like, bring on the snow, please, and let's stop with all the mud. So maybe it's lack of mud anticipation creep. That's what's going on.
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0: Here's Western Alaska's weather forecast from KICY AM 850. For Eastern Norton Sound and the Nulato Hills, including St. Michael and Koyuk, high surf advisory in effect until 4 p.m. Tuesday. Today, numerous showers, highs in the mid-50s, southwest winds to 25 miles per hour, gusts up to 40 miles per hour in the morning. And tonight, cloudy scattered showers, lows in the upper 40s, southwest winds to 15 miles per hour. For St. Lawrence Island, including Gamble and Savoonga, mostly cloudy with isolated showers, highs in the lower 50s, southwest winds to 35 miles per hour, becoming west to 25 miles per hour late in the afternoon. Tonight, mostly cloudy, isolated showers, lows in the upper 40s, southwest winds to 15 miles per hour. For the Bering Strait coast, including Brevik Mission and Shishmaref, mostly cloudy today, numerous showers, highs in the lower 50s, southwest winds to 35 miles per hour. And tonight, mostly cloudy with scattered showers, lows in the mid-40s, southwest winds to 15 miles per hour. For the Yukon Delta coast, including Alaknuk and Kotlik, there is a high surf advisory in effect until 4 p.m. Tuesday. Today, mostly cloudy, numerous showers, highs in the mid-50s, southwest winds to 20 miles per hour, gusts up to 35 miles per hour in the morning. And tonight, cloudy, scattered showers, lows in the upper 40s, west winds to 15 miles per hour. For the Lower Yukon River, including Russian Mission and Pilot Station, showers today, highs in the mid-50s, south winds to 25 miles per hour, becoming southwest to 15 miles per hour late in the afternoon. And tonight, numerous showers, lows in the mid-40s, southwest winds to 10 miles per hour. For the Kuskokwim Delta, including Ike and Tuxik Bay, rain likely today, highs in the mid-50s, southwest winds to 25 miles per hour. And tonight, rain likely, lows in the upper 40s, southwest winds to 20 miles per hour. And for the southern Seward Peninsula coast, including Nome and White Mountain, there is a high surf advisory in effect until 4 p.m. Tuesday. Strong winds through this morning. Today, showers, highs in the lower 50s, southwest winds to 30 miles per hour. And tonight, mostly cloudy with scattered showers, lows in the mid-40s, southwest winds to 20 miles per hour, becoming west to 10 miles per hour after midnight. I'm Nathaniel, and that's the weather outlook from KICY AM 850.

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4: God's word today, then he said to them, "Watch out, be on your guard against all kinds of greed. Life does not consist in abundance of possessions." At a time in my life, I was consistently demonstrating greed by putting all my needs and possessions in priority over the generous heart of giving that I should have had. I'm now not a collector of possessions as much as I'm usually making sure that I'm being taken care of before I think of others. I should be placing them before my own needs. Luke's biggest hope for us is contained in the two commands, both to watch out and to be on your guard. And I can do that, but I need to ask others occasionally, specifically my spouse, if I am crossing the line to greediness. Have you searched your heart recently to determine when you might be crossing that same line? Remember this big thought: life isn't about possessions. A person with the most toys does not win. A generous heart does. This is Dr. Keith Hamilton, Alaska Christian College's president, reminding you that because he lives, you can face tomorrow

0: 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I'm from Mountain Village, and this is KICY Nome.
1: Here's the fast forecast from KICY AM 850. For Eastern Norton Sound and the Nulato Hills, there is a high surf advisory in effect until 4 p.m. Tuesday. Today, numerous showers, highs in the upper 50s, southwest winds to 25 miles per hour, gusts up to 40 miles per hour in the morning. For St. Lawrence Island, mostly cloudy with isolated showers, highs in the lower 50s, southwest winds to 35 miles per hour, becoming west to 25 miles per hour late in the afternoon. For the Bering Strait coast, mostly cloudy, numerous showers, highs in the lower 50s, southwest winds to 35 miles per hour. For the Yukon Delta coast, there is a high surf advisory in effect until 4 p.m. Tuesday. Mostly cloudy today, numerous showers, highs in the mid-50s, southwest winds to 20 miles per hour, gusts up to 35 miles per hour in the morning. For the lower Yukon River, showers today, highs in the mid-50s, south winds to 25 miles per hour, becoming southwest to 15 miles per hour late in the afternoon. For the Kuskokwim Delta, rain likely today, highs in the mid-50s, southwest winds to 25 miles per hour. And for the southern Seward Peninsula coast, there is a high surf advisory in effect until 4 a.m. Tuesday. Strong winds through this morning. Today, showers, highs in the mid-50s, southwest winds to 30 miles per hour. We'll have the extended forecast in about a half hour here on KICY AM 850. Don't look.

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1: 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John Reddick with The Way. And before that, the Rochesters with Don't Look Back. My name is Nathaniel Hobbs, and I have a note for you from the KICY clipboard. The Nome Preschool Association is currently accepting applications for preschool students who will be 3 or 4 years old before September 1st. Several scholarship opportunities are available for those kids and those ages. 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You can get that support. But if you would like information, send an email to manager@nomepreschools.org, manager@nomepreschools.org, or give them a call. The number is 907-434-2240, 2240. 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
1: Ezekiel was a priest who had been carried away by King Nebuchadnezzar and forced to settle in Tel Aviv on the Kibar Canal in Babylon. As this man grew older, he grew both hungry for God and lonesome for his homeland, one that we know as Israel today. God revealed himself to Ezekiel and told him of great things which were in the future for Israel. He explained, "The hand of the Lord was upon me, and he brought me out by the Spirit of the Lord and set me in the middle of a valley. It was full of bones. He led me back and forth among them, and I saw a great many bones on the floor of the valley, bones that were very dry. He asked me, 'Son of man, can these bones live?'" Talk about having to answer the teacher. What do you say when God asks you a question? Dead bones are lifeless, hopeless, they're finished. Yet, and this is what Ezekiel knew, God alone can reverse the hopelessness of dead bones. And wisely, very wisely, Ezekiel answered, "O sovereign Lord, you alone know." Good answer. He passed the test. Then God told him to prophesy that breath would enter into them, tendons would be attached, then flesh, then life. Recreation. It was a picture of Israel's restoration. It is also a picture of what God does individually and corporately when he chooses to revive his people. While revivals, genuine spiritual renewals born of the Holy Spirit, have been milestones of the church from the days of the book of Acts to the present, they are the exception, not the normal day-by-day, year-by-year sort of thing. Question: is it possible that in the immediate future, God may again bring revival to his people around the world? Ezekiel called God sovereign. He knew that God answers to none, and that he is the one who responds to the cries of his people, asking him to revive them and to restore them to the place of joy and service they once had. A history of revivals shows that while a sovereign God does revive his people, they come in response to the cries of his people. Long ago, God outlined the conditions which are necessary for revival. He said, "If my people who are called by my name will humble themselves and pray and seek my face and turn from their wicked ways, then will I hear from heaven and will forgive their sins and will heal their land." Are revivals simply a display of emotionalism or fanaticism? Not at all. They are displays of repentance, a searching for God, and the desire to be rejuvenated spiritually. In the early 1900s, a revival swept the little country of Wales. It was birthed in a prayer meeting. An 18-year-old girl stood to her feet and she said, "I do love Jesus." Starting to weep, she repeated those words, then sat down, unable to speak. In the 1960s, a spiritual awakening began at the Phoebus College of the Bible, when missionary Chuck Holsinger spoke in the chapel and said, "The love of God, I cannot understand it." And like a tidal wave which came from above, something swept over the students who were confronted with the reality of God's presence. What should have been a 50-minute service became an all-day prayer meeting that began something with far, far-reaching consequences. If your church is a valley of dry bones, there is hope.
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4: 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She missed 20% of her votes and failed to pass a single bill into law. When her lower 48 Liberal Party bosses demanded that she oppose her own bill on expanding Alaska oil production, Mary Peltola cut and ran on our energy workers. She sold Alaska out. Here's Congressman Pete Stauber from Minnesota with the real story on Mary Peltola.
5: I served with Mary Peltola. She didn't show up for work and didn't get one bill signed into law. 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I've never seen a member of Congress sell out their state like this. I had to carry the bill across the finish line. Mary Peltola sided with D.C. Liberals instead of Alaska.
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0: What Grace Can Do, Cochran and Company. I tell you, all of our lives are on that same trajectory of being a declaration of what God's grace can do in your life, in my life. If we'll let him, God will work miraculous things in our lives, and his grace being poured out every day. What a blessing. Well, we are KICY AM 850, serving all of Western Alaska and the Russian Far East. And you, wherever you may be, listening in, we're glad to be here with you today. Our verse of the day is one of my favorite times of our time together throughout the day and in the morning show. And the verse of the day is right now. Psalms 116, verse 1 and 2, from the English Standard Version of the Bible. David said, "I love the Lord because he's heard my voice and my pleas for mercy. Because he inclined his ear to me, therefore I will call upon him as long as I live." And that's true in my life as well. And I give amen to that verse. The Lord has heard my voice and my pleas in my life. He doesn't always answer when I want it to be, but he's never too early. He's never too late. He's always on time. And you can trust that God will show up when he needs to. He's aware of every speck of your life and my life. And so whatever your case may be today, if you're calling upon the Lord, asking him for mercy, continue to call upon him. And the Bible says that he is listening. In a time of trouble, he hears us and will answer. Today's verse, though, is Psalms 116, verses 1 and 2 from the English Standard Version of the Bible.
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0: Here's Western Alaska's weather forecast from KICY AM 850. For Eastern Norton Sound and the Nulato Hills, including St. Michael and Koyuk, high surf advisory in effect until 4 p.m. Tuesday. Today, numerous showers, highs in the mid-50s, southwest winds to 25 miles per hour, gusts up to 40 miles per hour in the morning. And tonight, cloudy scattered showers, lows in the upper 40s, southwest winds to 15 miles per hour. For St. Lawrence Island, including Gamble and Savunga, mostly cloudy with isolated showers, highs in the lower 50s, southwest winds to 35 miles per hour, becoming west to 25 miles per hour late in the afternoon. Tonight, mostly cloudy, isolated showers, lows in the upper 40s, southwest winds to 15 miles per hour. For the Bering Strait coast, including Brevik Mission and Shishmaref, mostly cloudy today, numerous showers, highs in the lower 50s, southwest winds to 35 miles per hour. And tonight, mostly cloudy with scattered showers, lows in the mid-40s, southwest winds to 15 miles per hour. For the Yukon Delta coast, including Alaknuk and Kotlik, there is a high surf advisory in effect until 4 p.m. Tuesday. Today, mostly cloudy, numerous showers, highs in the mid-50s, southwest winds to 20 miles per hour, gusts up to 35 miles per hour in the morning. And tonight, cloudy, scattered showers, lows in the upper 40s, west winds to 15 miles per hour. For the Lower Yukon River, including Russian Mission and Pilot Station, showers today, highs in the mid-50s, south winds to 25 miles per hour, becoming southwest to 15 miles per hour late in the afternoon. And tonight, numerous showers, lows in the mid-40s, southwest winds to 10 miles per hour. For the Kuskokwim Delta, including Eek and Tuksuk Bay, rain likely today, highs in the mid-50s, southwest winds to 25 miles per hour, And tonight, rain likely, lows in the upper 40s, southwest winds to 20 miles per hour. And for the southern Seward Peninsula coast, including Nome and White Mountain, there is a high surf advisory in effect until 4 p.m. Tuesday. Strong winds through this morning. Today, showers, highs in the lower 50s, southwest winds to 30 miles per hour. And tonight, mostly cloudy with scattered showers, lows in the mid-40s, southwest winds.

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1: From the Christian News Radio Network, I'm Jim Miller. President Trump says tariffs on imports of cars, trucks, and auto parts from Canada will be increased to 50%. He made the announcement in a Truth Social post this morning after the two countries failed to reach a trade agreement over the weekend. Trump said Canada has been ripping off the U.S. for years. A nationwide parking shortage leaving truck drivers searching for safe places to stop. News Nation's Xavier Walton has that story.
2: Right now, there are more than 3.5 million truck drivers crossing state lines daily, but DOT says there are only roughly about 311,000 spots to legally pull over and get some rest. That's only one parking spot to every 11 drivers nationwide. Drivers waste more than $100 billion a year in fuel, time, and productivity searching for parking. And the DOT says 7 out of 10 drivers are breaking laws just to find a safe space to pull over, and it's costing these hardworking families nearly $7,000 a year.
1: A new app called Truck Parking Club pairing truckers with owners of more than 40,000 open parking spaces. More news coming up. Right now, here's a word from our sponsor.
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1: Iran is set to face strict economic sanctions from the U.S. Treasury Secretary Scott Bessent, who says he'll hold a news conference today to lay out the economic pressures the administration plans to impose on Iran and its key allies. White House described the measure as the toughest sanctions in history. Firefighters in Nevada continue to battle the massive Hawk Fire blazing near Reno. The fire was listed at 0% containment as of this morning. News Nation's Marty Hughes.
5: Walls of flames are now pushing toward neighborhoods, forcing families to run. 90,000 people are under evacuation orders. At least 6 people have been hurt so far in the process. Investigators say this fire is human caused, but they're not saying yet if it was started on purpose. It did start over the weekend and is growing now to more than 23 square miles.
1: Over 100 large fires have burned across the U.S. so far this year during wildfire season, exceeding the 10-year average for both the number of fires and the acreage burned. Spider-Man still reigns supreme at the box office. Sony's Marvel Adventure Spider-Man Brand New Day raked in $39 million in its fourth weekend of release. And the Lindsey Clancy murder trial in Massachusetts will hear more testimony today. From Christian News Radio Network, I'm Jim Miller. To hear this and other reports on demand, visit ChristianNewsRadio.org.
6: With the Wall Street Business Report, I'm Rich Thomason. Wall Street opened lower this morning as bond market pressure will have investors eyeing an annual meeting of top U.S. economic officials at Jackson Hole, Wyoming, later in the week. Investors will get an important inflation update Wednesday when the U.S. releases its report on personal consumption expenditures, or PCE, for July. It's the Fed's preferred measure of inflation. At midweek, the Commerce Department issues its second estimate of how the U.S. economy performed in the second quarter of the year. The government's initial estimate last month showed that the U.S. economy expanded at a sluggish 1.5% pace April through June as rising imports weighed on growth. The Fed has been struggling to get inflation back to its target rate of 2%. Inflation has crept higher after the U.S. imposed tariffs worldwide. It's been climbing further as the Iran war slowed global oil shipments. For the Wall Street Business Report, I'm Rich Thomason.
7: With Alaska News, I'm Nathaniel Hobbs. Authorities say a plane that crashed at a remote military site in Alaska, killing all 8 people on board, was making its second runway approach in heavy fog when it lost contact. The National Transportation Safety Board says the Cessna's 2 pilots could not see the gravel airstrip and were flying solo by instrument when the plane crashed Thursday. The plane crashed on its second attempt to land at the Cape Nunaham long-range radar site in western Alaska. The radar site was built in the 1950s as part of a network designed to provide early warning of a missile attack by the Soviet Union. And across the nation, gas prices continue to climb. The U.S. average is about $4.10 a gallon, up roughly 95 cents from a year ago. Alaska is averaging about $4.82, up roughly $1.04 from a year ago. According to the Alaska Beacon, the price of a gallon of gasoline in the northwest Alaska village of Shugnak was $26.82 on Friday, likely giving the community the dubious honor of having the most expensive gasoline in the United States. Quote, "It is very much real," unquote, said Glenda Douglas, who manages a store in Shugnak, and posted a picture of the price on Facebook. Shugnak is about 280 river miles east of Kotzebue, up the Kobuk River, or 150 miles as the airplane flies. Air travel is the only reliable year-round form of transportation. In summer, the river is usually navigable by boat. In winter, residents travel by snow machine. Last fall and for parts of this summer, water levels on the Kobuk were low enough to interrupt barge traffic, which has contributed to the high price of gasoline. The federal government is moving to increase gasoline supply. Beginning September 1st, the EPA is ending the summer blend gasoline requirement about 2 weeks early. The idea is to allow more fuel into the market and put downward pressure on prices. And that's Alaska News.
8: Here's Western Alaska's weather forecast from KICY AM 850. For eastern Norton Sound and the Nulato Hills, including Stebbins and Koyuk, there's a high surf advisory in effect until 4 p.m. Tuesday. Today's forecast, numerous showers, highs in the upper 50s, southwest winds to 25. And tonight, cloudy, scattered showers, lows in the upper 40s, southwest winds to 15. For St. Lawrence Island, including Gamble and Savunga, today mostly cloudy with isolated showers, highs in the lower 50s, west winds to 25. And tonight, mostly cloudy, isolated showers, lows in the mid-40s, southwest winds to 15. For the Bering Strait coast, including Tin City and King Island, today mostly cloudy, numerous showers, highs in the lower 50s, southwest winds to 35. And tonight, mostly cloudy with scattered showers, lows in the mid-40s, southwest winds to 15. For the Yukon Delta coast, including Skemmin Bay and Mountain Village, there's a high surf advisory in effect until 4 a.m. Tuesday. Today's forecast, mostly cloudy, numerous showers, highs in the mid-50s, southwest winds to 20. And tonight, cloudy, scattered showers, lows in the upper 40s, west winds to 15. For the lower Yukon River, including Russian Mission and Marshall, today, showers, highs in the mid-50s, southwest winds to 15. And tonight, numerous showers, lows in the mid-40s, southwest winds to 10. For the Kuskokwim Delta, including Tetulliuk and Mikoyuk, today, rain likely, highs in the mid-50s, southwest winds to 25. And tonight, rain likely, lows in the upper 40s, southwest winds to 20. And for the southern Tuut Peninsula coast, including Nome and Gullivan, there's a high surf advisory in effect until 4 a.m. Tuesday. Today's forecast, showers, highs in the mid-50s, southwest winds to 30. And tonight, mostly cloudy with scattered showers, lows in the mid-40s, southwest winds to 20, becoming west to 10 after midnight. I'm Cody, and that's your weather forecast from KICY AM 850.
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1: This is the Alaska Department of Fish and Game with the Yukon River Subsistence Fishing Announcement, recorded on Friday, August 14th. In the Anoka River and Paimute Slough, including the community of Shagaluk, subsistence fishing for fall chum and coho salmon is currently closed. Chinook, chum, and coho salmon must be released alive immediately from selective gear types. Subsistence fishing with 4-inch or smaller mesh nets, district-wide, is currently open on a weekly schedule from noon Thursdays to noon Sundays. Subsistence fishing for whitefish and other non-salmon with 6-inch gill nets is open in designated, non-salmon areas off the main Stem River only. Please see Fall Season Advisory Announcement No. 3 for the named lists, GPS coordinates, and maps of these designated whitefish harvest areas. Both 4-inch and 6-inch nets are restricted to 60 feet or less in length, cannot block more than half the width of any waterway, and must be operated as a set net near shore. Effective 8 a.m. Monday, August 17th, subsistence fishing for salmon and non-salmon will open upstream of the lines listed in Fall Season Advisory Announcement No. 11, 24 hours per day, 7 days per week, with 6-inch or smaller mesh gill nets and all other legal subsistence gear. All fish caught may be retained. In the Coastal District, District 1, District 2, and the remainder of District 3, from the Natsquenot Peninsula north to Point Romanoff, including the Black River and the communities of Chivac, Hooper Bay, Scammon Bay, Ninamiqua, Lukanuk, Amonic, Kotlik, Mountain Village, Pickus Point, St. Mary's, Pilot Station, Marshall, Russian Mission, and Holy Cross, subsistence fishing for fall chum and coho salmon will remain closed. Chinook, chum, and coho salmon must be released alive immediately from selective gear types. Subsistence fishing with 4-inch or smaller mesh nets district-wide will be open on a weekly schedule from noon Thursdays to noon Sundays until further notice. Nets are restricted to 60 feet or less in length and must be operated as a set net near shore. Subsistence fishing for whitefish and other non-salmon with 6-inch gill nets is open in designated non-salmon areas off the main Stem River only. Please see Fall Season Advisory Announcements Numbers 1, 2, and 3 for the named lists, GPS coordinates, and maps of these designated whitefish harvest areas. Nets are restricted to 60 feet or less in length, cannot block more than half the width of any waterway, and must be operated as a set net near shore. Please note that there is a federal special action in place and that federal closures align with this announcement. Contact Holly Carroll at 907-351-3029 for more information. Thank you for listening.
2: This is an announcement from the Alaska Department of Fish and Game in Nome for the Norton Sound District. Commercial salmon gillnet fishing will open for one 24-hour period in Norton Sound Subdistricts 2 through 6. That's the Gullivan, Elam, Norton Bay, Shaktulik, and Unaklete Subdistricts. Norton Sound Subdistricts 2 through 6 will open to commercial salmon fishing for one 24-hour period from 6 p.m. Thursday, August 20th until 6 p.m. Friday, August 21st. All commercial fishing periods are directed to target coho salmon with gill net mesh size restricted to 6 inches or smaller. And as previously announced, in the Nome subdistricts, marine waters west of Cape Nome open to subsistence gillnet fishing 7 days per week starting on Sunday, August 16th. However, all fresh waters of the Nome subdistrict will remain closed to subsistence gillnet fishing from 6 p.m. on Mondays until 6 p.m. on Wednesdays each week. Marine waters east of Cape Nome remains open to subsistence fishing 24 hours per day, 7 days per week. Additionally, the use of beach seine gear to subsistence fish in Subdistrict 1, the Nome Subdistrict, closed at midnight, that's 12:01 a.m., on August 15th. For any fisheries questions or for assistance obtaining a subsistence permit, please call Fish and Game in Nome at 907-443-5167. This has been an informational update from the Alaska Department of Fish and Game in Nome. Hey, stay safe out there and good luck.
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4: The next Nome tide will be a low tide at 10.05 p.m., followed by a high tide at 6.47 a.m.
5: The marine forecast for Western Alaska coastal waters out to 15 nautical miles, posted 3.46 a.m. Monday, August 24th, outlook to Tuesday. Zone 2802, Dull Point to Quick Pack, small craft advisory in effect through this afternoon. Today, southwest winds, 25 knots, seas 6 feet. Tonight, west winds, 15 knots, seas 4 feet. Tuesday, west winds, 15 knots, seas 4 feet. Tuesday night, west winds, 15 knots, seas 4 feet. Zone 2803, Quick Pack to Cape Stevens. There's a gale warning in effect through early this morning. Today, south winds, 30 knots, seas 6 feet. Tonight, southwest winds, 20 knots, seas 4 feet. Tuesday, west winds, 20 knots, seas 4 feet. Tuesday night, west winds, 20 knots, seas 4 feet. Zone 2804, Cape Stevens to Moses Point. Small craft advisory in effect through this evening. Today, south winds, 30 knots, seas 6 feet, rain showers. Tonight, southwest winds, 25 knots, seas 4 feet. Tuesday, west winds, 20 knots, seas 4 feet, rain showers. Tuesday night, west winds, 20 knots, seas 4 feet. Zone 2805, Moses Point to Sledge Island. There's a gale warning in effect through early this morning. Today, southwest winds, 30 knots, seas 8 feet, rain showers. Tonight, southwest winds, 20 knots, seas 6 feet. Tuesday, west winds, 15 knots, seas 4 feet. Tuesday night, west winds, 20 knots, seas 4 feet. Zone 2806, Sledge Island to Wales. There's a gale warning in effect through this afternoon. Today, south winds, 35 knots, seas 10 feet. Tonight, southwest winds, 20 knots, seas 6 feet. Tuesday, west winds, 15 knots, seas 4 feet. Tuesday night, north winds 20 knots, seas 4 feet. Zone 2816, south side of St. Lawrence Island. There's a small craft advisory in effect through this afternoon. Today, west winds 30 knots, decreasing to 25 knots, seas 11 feet. Tonight, west winds 15 knots, seas 7 feet. Tuesday, west winds 15 knots, seas 5 feet. Tuesday night, west winds 15 knots, seas 6 feet. Zone 2817, north side of St. Lawrence Island. There's a small craft advisory in effect through this afternoon. Today, southwest winds 30 knots, seas 10 feet. Tonight, west winds 15 knots, seas 7 feet. Tuesday, west winds 15 knots, seas 5 feet. Tuesday night, west winds 15 knots, seas 5 feet.

0: silence, repudiate your word, individuals who said, but that's not my story. I changed. If sex is who you are, and it's not a constant, that must be very unsettling for the proponents of these ideas. Talk to me about that.
1: Yes, and that's why you get something of a flip-flop. On the one hand, you have the idea that your identity is something you choose, that your sexual identity is something you choose. On the other hand, you want to argue that it's also hardwired into you, depending on which particular social situation or which particular law you're addressing. On the one hand, we want to, or I'm talking here in terms of the LGBTQ lobby, they want to outlaw so-called conversion therapy. Mm-hmm. On the grounds that one's identity is hardwired. On the other hand, they themselves acknowledge that you have bisexuals, queers, people whose sexual orientation fluctuates and changes day by day. So I think there's a real flip-flopping that goes on in the LGBTQ community on this.
0: Yes, I could not agree more. Last question in an hour that has gone so fast, I can hardly remember one that's gone this quickly. You say it's paramount that we teach the whole counsel of God. At first blush, that seems self-evident, but explain why it's so crucial.
1: Because it allows us, if we just spend our time repudiating particular things the culture throws at us, we're always going to be one step behind.
0: Mm-hmm.
1: If we teach people the whole counsel of God, we give them the equipment to address any issue that comes up. Any issue that comes up. We don't need to teach against gay marriage as much as we need to teach positively about what real marriage is. If you know the real thing, you can easily spot whatever counterfeit the culture throws up.
0: Exactly, exactly. What a note to end this on. Carl, I thank you so much. And I will say to my friends, again, this was an absolutely fascinating conversation. If you like this, there is so much more in the book, as only Dr. Carl Truman can write. It's wonderful, it is timely, and it speaks, I think, a great level of understanding of movements, where they go, the impacts they have. But again, we have the antidote. It is speaking always through a grace narrative, the whole counsel of God, exactly as Carl said, understanding it, applying it to the world around us, and having that solid biblical worldview. Thank you, friends, so much for joining us. I hope you were encouraged and equipped. We'll see you next time on In the Market with Janet Marshall.
2: We will get to hour two of In the Market with Janet Marshall here on Moody Radio. Good afternoon. It's John Hemmer. When you go to a restaurant and you order food and the food comes...
3: Here's Western Alaska's weather forecast from KICY AM 850. For eastern Norton Sound and the Nulato Hills, including Stebbins and Koyuk, there's a high surf advisory in effect until 4 p.m. Tuesday. Today's forecast, numerous showers, highs in the upper 50s, southwest winds to 25. And tonight, cloudy, scattered showers, lows in the upper 40s, southwest winds to 15. For St. Lawrence Island, including Gamble and Savunga, today, mostly cloudy with isolated showers, highs in the lower 50s, west winds to 25. And tonight, mostly cloudy, isolated showers, lows in the mid-40s, southwest winds to 15. For the Bering Strait coast, including Tin City and King Island. Today, mostly cloudy, numerous showers, highs in the lower 50s, southwest winds to 35. And tonight, mostly cloudy with scattered showers, lows in the mid-40s, southwest winds to 15. For the Yukon Delta coast, including Skemmin Bay and Mountain Village, there's a high surf advisory in effect until 4 a.m. Tuesday. Today's forecast, mostly cloudy, numerous showers, highs in the mid-50s, southwest winds to 20. And tonight, cloudy, scattered showers, lows in the upper 40s, west winds to 15. For the lower Yukon River, including Russian Mission and Marshall, today, showers, highs in the mid-50s, southwest winds to 15. And tonight, numerous showers, lows in the mid-40s, southwest winds to 10. For the Kuskokwim Delta, including Tetulliuk and Mikoriuk, today, rain likely, highs in the mid-50s, southwest winds to 25. And tonight, rain likely, lows in the upper 40s, southwest winds to 20. And for the southern Tuut Peninsula coast, including Nome and Gullivan, there's a high surf advisory in effect until 4 a.m. Tuesday. Today's forecast, showers, highs in the mid-50s, southwest winds to 30. And tonight, mostly cloudy with scattered showers, lows in the mid-40s, southwest winds to 20. becoming west to 10 after midnight. I'm Cody, and that's your weather forecast from KICY AM 850.

0: and we don't take eternity seriously. I'll never forget being with a Chinese pastor who talked about his wife being beat up brutally by the police, and he was gone on an evangelistic trip, and the church met in his house, and she said, "No, it's all my fault." And as he told the story, my anger was so rising, like, if you would ever do that to my wife, buddy. And then he ended his conversation. He leaned over, he said, "Can you imagine that the Lord Jesus felt us worthy to suffer for his sake?" And I was so humbled because I thought of that thought never entered my mind, buddy. And what I want people to hear is that courage comes when you understand what matters and what a loss is and what a win is. And courage isn't some emotional thing you work up. Courage comes from the Word of God, the fellowship of God's people, and you're scared to death. And you just choose to step out when you're scared to death. And the Lord says, be strong and courageous. Don't tremble, be dismayed. I'm with you. And that he'll be with us. Blessed are you when men say terrible things about you and you're persecuted for my sake. Blessed. We believe that or not. That's what brings courage. Easy, yes. Powerful, absolutely.
1: What a note to end this conversation on, Chip. Thank you so much. I'm true to my word. There's so much more than we were able to discuss this hour. So please, my strong recommendation, particularly for the days and times in which we find ourselves today, the days of timid Christianity must be over. Stepping into the fullness of who he is so that we can be his servants. No greater or higher calling. It is a holy ambition. Get the book. Thanks, friends. We'll see you next time.
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3: Here's Western Alaska's weather forecast from KICY AM 850. For eastern Norton Sound and the Nulato Hills, including Stebbins and Koyuk, there's a high surf advisory in effect until 4 p.m. Tuesday. Today's forecast, numerous showers, highs in the upper 50s, southwest winds to 25. And tonight, cloudy, scattered showers, lows in the upper 40s, southwest winds to 15. For St. Lawrence Island, including Gamble and Savunga, today mostly cloudy with isolated showers, highs in the lower 50s, west winds to 25. And tonight, mostly cloudy, isolated showers, lows in the mid 40s, southwest winds to 15. For the Bering Strait Coast, including Tin City and King Island, today mostly cloudy, numerous showers, highs in the lower 50s, southwest winds to 35. And tonight, mostly cloudy with scattered showers, lows in the mid-40s, southwest winds to 15. For the Yukon Delta Coast, including Skemmin Bay and Mountain Village, there's a high surf advisory in effect until 4 a.m. Tuesday. Today's forecast, mostly cloudy, numerous showers, highs in the mid-50s, southwest winds to 20. And tonight, cloudy, scattered showers, lows in the upper 40s, west winds to 15. For the Lower Yukon River, including Russian Mission and Marshall, today, showers, highs in the mid-50s, southwest winds to 15. And tonight, numerous showers, lows in the mid-40s, southwest winds to 10. For the Kuskokwim Delta, including Tetulliuk and Mikuriuk, today, rain likely, highs in the mid-50s, southwest winds to 25. And tonight, rain likely, lows in the upper 40s, southwest winds to 20. And for the southern Seward Peninsula coast, including Nome and Gullivan, there's a high surf advisory in effect until 4 a.m. Tuesday. Today's forecast, showers, highs in the mid-50s, southwest winds to 30. And tonight, mostly cloudy with scattered showers, lows in the mid-40s, southwest winds to 20, becoming west to 10 after midnight. I'm Cody, and that's your weather forecast from KICY AM 850.

your service since Easter Sunday of 1960. You're listening. It's a KICY AM 850. That was David Funk and Jen Johnson with The Blood. And here's a quick note from the KICY clipboard. The United Methodist Women's Thrift Shop is open Monday afternoons from 4 to 5, as well as Tuesday and Thursday evenings from 7 to 8:30. If you have items to drop off, they ask you to do that during their business hours. Up next, Joseph Habedank. This is The Church.

0: Hello, this is Harvey Fisco. I would like to invite you to tune in to Care Force right here on KICY AM 850 each weekday morning at 9 a.m. It's a time of devotion and prayer, a wonderful opportunity to fellowship with believers from all over Western Alaska. That's Care Force each morning at 9 a.m. And don't forget to call in your prayer requests or praises at 1-800-478-KICY.
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0: Toby Mac, that was Scars, right here on Christian Radio for the Real People, KICY, AM 850. Our story this afternoon, just a quick crazy crook. A Japanese woman really wanted a cut of her neighbor's good fortune when she decided to chisel a hole through the wall of her apartment with a pair of scissors. According to police, the woman admitted that she had painstakingly chipped away at the 4-inch plaster wall in her closet for 2 weeks. The resulting hole was just big enough to creep through, which the woman covered with cardboard so her neighbor wouldn't notice. She then squeezed through the 12-inch by 16-inch hole twice, stealing objects that would fit through the hole. Well, it didn't last for long. Clearly, the neighbor, after noticing two things missing, followed what was most likely a trail of plaster leading back to their neighbor's apartment.
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2: 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Sometimes that voice screams to be heard when we feel we've been wronged. 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But seeking peace in Jesus Christ relieves you from the need to always be justifying yourself. It releases the burden of needing to be seen and being the center of attention. Through this peace that surpasses all understanding, we are freed up to accept life and all its challenges.
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0: Here's Western Alaska's weather forecast from KICY, AM 850. For eastern Norton Sound and the Nulato Hills, including Stebbins and Koyuk, there's a high surf advisory in effect until 4 p.m. Tuesday. Today's forecast, numerous showers, highs in the upper 50s, southwest winds to 25. And tonight, cloudy, scattered showers, lows in the upper 40s, southwest winds to 15. For St. Lawrence Island, including Gamble and Savunga, today, mostly cloudy with isolated showers, highs in the lower 50s, west winds to 25. And tonight, mostly cloudy, isolated showers, lows in the mid-40s, southwest winds to 15. For the Bering Strait Coast, including Tin City and King Island. Today, mostly cloudy, numerous showers, highs in the lower 50s, southwest winds to 35. And tonight, mostly cloudy with scattered showers, lows in the mid-40s, southwest winds to 15. For the Yukon Delta Coast, including Skemmin Bay and Mountain Village, there's a high surf advisory in effect until 4 a.m. Tuesday. Today's forecast, mostly cloudy, numerous showers, highs in the mid-50s, southwest winds to 20. And tonight, cloudy, scattered showers, lows in the upper 40s, west winds to 15. For the Lower Yukon River, including Russian Mission and Marshall, today, showers, highs in the mid-50s, southwest winds to 15. And tonight, numerous showers, lows in the mid-40s, southwest winds to 10. For the Kuskokwim Delta, including Tetulliuk and Mikoriuk, today, rain likely, highs in the mid-50s, southwest winds to 25. And tonight, rain likely, lows in the upper 40s, southwest winds to 20. And for the southern Tuut Peninsula coast, including Nome and Gullivan, there's a high surf advisory in effect until 4 a.m. Tuesday. Today's forecast, showers, highs in the mid-50s, southwest winds to 30. And tonight, mostly cloudy with scattered showers, lows in the mid-40s, southwest winds to 20, becoming west to 10 after midnight. I'm Cody, and that's your weather forecast from KICY, AM 850.

0: So in that moment, if her attachment needs are met, she can put on her AirPods, start cleaning the kitchen, and think, man, I love my husband. He works hard. Man, what a great family I have. The sink is overflowing with dishes. What a great life I have.
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0: She can sing worship music to God as she cleans the kitchen. If she walks in feeling unseen, unheard, unvalued, unloved, and she sees the exact same scene, she might be asking,
2: where's the exit?
0: No, that's exactly right. Yeah. And so here you have the exact same scenarios, but radically different responses. And so if your spouse is not responding in a way that makes sense to you, you need to start asking the question, not what's the issue that's presenting, what's going on underneath? How does that person feel unseen, unheard, unvalued, unloved? And how can I meet that attachment need? And then we can deal with the issue that's presenting itself.
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